your home at Jen and Maddie for breakfast. We are your Stone 104.5, and do not miss them tomorrow. They're going to break down Eurovision. They're going to ask, do people really say g'day? Who has the best g'day across the Central Coast? And we've had a lot of wet weather around lately, so Gina's got your perfect movie recommendations for this weekend. All when Gina and Maddie are back tomorrow morning, 5:30 a.m. And now, more music variety. Sounds like Eagle Eye Cherry Safe tonight after Ed Sheeran's A Little More on Star 104.5.

0: Kelly. Tonight. One of the all-time great songs on Star 104.5. Just when you thought Train were going to be a one-hit wonder with Drops of Jupiter, they went and dropped nearly a decade later that Hey Soul Sister. And this is what your more music variety sounds like as we go from that to one of the biggest songs so far of 2026. And it's by an Aussie group, and they're about to start touring around the country. I'm talking Tame Impala, I Will Play Dracula. And it's a very confusing song because she's got the boots with the fur and the Reeboks with the strands. Flow Rider, T-Pain, Low. 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

0: Game two of the Women's Origin is happening tonight. Blues win. They win the series. And we've got a bunch of Coaster Girls playing, so good luck to them as we check the news next with Susie Thompson. Then I will continue the more music variety next as we go from what an absolute tune there, Jace Mraz, I'm Yours, to a current absolute tune. In fact, it's one of your favourites on the Central Coast right now, Sam Fender and Olivia Dean with Rain Me In at 11.04. 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
2: Hours today, a top of 22. Good morning, I'm Susie Thompson. A judge has ruled against Coles in its legal battle over accusations of fake discounts. The ACCC took action against the supermarket giant, arguing they'd raised prices for a short time before offering discounts through the down-down price promotion. The federal court justice found the discounts were misleading to an ordinary consumer because 13 of the sample products had only been sold at the higher price for 4 weeks or less. The federal opposition leader will tonight announce a ban on welfare payments for new migrants. Angus Taylor says support should be limited to Australian citizens, and he's set to outline a new plan in his budget reply speech. The state's health minister insists the shutdown orders for stores selling illicit tobacco are working despite some businesses reopening in defiance. More than 200 short-term closure orders have been issued since the short-term closure powers came into effect. Many on the Central Coast have reopened despite more than 20 being ordered to close for 90 days. Minister Ryan Park says the penalties escalate for repeat offenders.
3: Often we go back multiple times. If we are able to be there when they do open, then the increase in the order continues beyond the 3 months, so they'll get other fines and other penalties can be then imposed. So I can assure those retailers we do go back.
2: And the Princess of Wales has received a rock star welcome in Italy. Huge crowds have turned out to see Princess Kate, who's on her first solo work trip overseas since her cancer diagnosis in 2024. Updating sport, and New South Wales will be looking to wrap up the Women's State of Origin series tonight when they come up against the Maroons in Brisbane. In tennis, Ukraine's Elena Svitolina's through to the Italian Open semis after coming from a set down against Kazakhstan's Alina Rybakina. She'll clash with Iga Swiatek in the semi, while Coco Gauff will face off with Sarana Kustaya.
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2: Showers today, a top of 22. A similar outlook for the next few days. Right now it's 22 degrees at Nooraville on Star 104.5, the home of Gina and Maddie for breakfast.
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eventually. So if our time is running out, day after day, we'll make the mundane a masterpiece. Oh my, my, oh my, my love, I take one look at you, you're taking me out.

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We'll check in with the girls from Cozy's Mag, see what we can do this weekend. And there's been a lot of rain about, so Gina's going to tell us your movie recommendations. And g'day, does anyone actually still say it? Gina and Maddie are going to be asking that question when they're back tomorrow morning, 5:30 a.m. right now on Star 104.5. 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

0: honestly, I think Post Malone is pretty much my favourite artist ever. Cannot wait till he is coming down under, performing it just up the M1 at Newcastle there on the foreshore for Strumming Bird Festival. And your more music variety on Star 104.5 is going from Posty Sunflower there to a song you can't escape on socials at the moment. It is What Were You Like in the 90s? As people post old pics of themselves. And the song that's playing under it is Goo Goo Dolls' Iris. So I'm going to have to get that on for you next. 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

This is Stella 4.5 Central Coast as MG at West Gosford have got it locked on us because they know more music variety is your workday playlist taken care of, going from Taylor Swift to some Miley Cyrus, Midnight Sky on after this absolute tune from Florence and the Machine. It's You Got the Love.

0: is Estelle at 4.5 Central Coast. You're sick of budget chat already? Well, the good news is now the opposition has released their budget. What's in it? Well, Susie Thompson's going to keep us up to date next. Then we're going to keep the more music variety going, which means we can go from Backstreet Boys' Quit Playing Games With My Heart to a little bit of Teddy Swims and his latest, Mr. Know-It-All, playing at 12.06.
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9: Hours today, it's 20 degrees. Good afternoon, I'm Susie Thompson. Opposition leader Angus Taylor is defending his decision to restrict welfare payments for new migrants and permanent residents. Taylor would use his budget reply speech tonight to outline his policy, which would see benefits only paid out to Australian citizens, saving billions of dollars. Among the payments to be limited would be the aged pension and NDIS support. Green Senator David Shoebridge says it's an inherently unfair policy, given most contribute to the tax system.
10: Permanent residents have higher employment rates than the rest of us. They are literally the people keeping this country running in many cases. And I know permanent residents who have been here for maybe 10, 20 or 30 years. There's reasons why they retain their citizenship, to keep connections with country and friends, to be able to travel.
9: A 7-year-old email has come to light showing the Jewish community

0: raised concerns about a man who would allegedly go on to become the Bondi gunman. Community Security Group emailed two New South Wales police inspectors who were working in intervention and terrorism intelligence. The Sydney Morning Herald says the email expressed concerns about a Bankstown street preaching group which was based on Islamic fundamentalist ideology. Naveed Akram was specifically mentioned in the email, which was sent in July 2019. Also making news today, a 25-year-old Gosford man has been refused bail, accused of being a child sexual predator. Updating sport, and the Knights have had a double boost heading into Magic Round. Star winger Greg Marju, who bagged 5 tries last weekend, has extended his contract with Newcastle till the end of 2029, while young gun Jermaine McEwen has also re-signed. He'll be there for another 2 seasons. And Aussie cricket skipper Sophie Molyneux has declared herself fully fit after overcoming a back complaint ahead of next month's T20 World Cup.
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0: Showers this afternoon, a top of 22. Showers and 22 also the outlook for tomorrow and Saturday. Showers and 23 on Sunday and on Monday. Right now it's 20 degrees at North Avoca on Star 104.5, the home of Gina and Maddie for breakfast. Hit the road.
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0: This Central Coast is your home of Gina and Maddie for breakfast. We are still on 104.5, and tomorrow they are breaking down all things Eurovision. G'day. Anyone still say it? Gina and Maddie want to find the best g'day across the coast. And, of course, what do we do this weekend? Well, the girls from Coasties Mag are going to be filling us in on everything. That is when Gina and Maddie are back for your Feel Good Friday tomorrow morning, 5:30 a.m. The More Music Variety is back next, too, with a bit of Justin Bieber and Daisies and Outkast. Hey, ya.
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0: Ferry was hitting the streets this morning at the coast, giving away free fuel for Free Fuel Thursday. And we thought, you know what? 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

0: Loving this sound that Olivia Rodrigo is giving us. That is her brand new one there on Starwater 4.5 called Drop Dead, and that is what your warm music variety sounds like, as Harvey Norman at Lake Haven are keeping it locked on us because they know your At Work playlist is taken care of if you keep it here, because I'm getting on in the next 9 minutes an absolute cracker of a tune. Red Hot Chili Peppers, Do Not Go Anywhere, because I'm lining up under the bridge for you.
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Also, g'day. 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And who does the best g'day on the Central Coast? Plus, what to do this weekend? The girls from Coasties Mag are filling us in all. 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Now, more music variety. It sounds like Justin Timberlake's Sexy back on after Lewis Capaldi Forget Me on Star 104.5. Dude.

0: I'm not even lying to you. I think this might be my favorite Rihanna song ever. It is Stay on Star 104.5, and I was so excited I got to play it for you then, and I'm so excited I get to keep playing you more music variety. Like, this is what Beyonce said when she toured in the early 2000s Australia with Destiny's Child.
1: The crowd gave us so much love, yeah. And we can't wait to come back. It's just beautiful here. The fans are so supportive, and we love it.
0: Well, bloody comeback already, Beyonce. We're waiting for you to bring your Cowboy Carter tour down under. While we wait, well, I will play Destiny's Child, Say My Name, and Olivia Dean, So Easy to Fall in Love, all before 140.
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1: I love that sound from Sabrina Carpenter. Like, that song is just pure pop. What is it? 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We go from pure pop to a song from an artist. To me, it has like a 90s sort of that Green Day soft rock vibe. I'm talking about Post Malone and his song Chemical. 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
1: Well, good afternoon, Coasties, and more music variety. What does it sound like on Star 104.5? Well, Natasha Bedingfield's Unwritten is on the way. Also, the song that sounds like Stewie from A Family Guy singing at Taylor.

0: home, the Gina and Maddie for breakfast. We are.
1: You're stowing on 4.5. Not sure what to do this weekend. Well, the girls from Coasties Mag are hanging out. Plus, who really says g'day anymore? And what should we be watching movie-wise this weekend? All that and more when Gina and Maddie are back tomorrow morning, 5:30 a.m. And now, more music variety with Billie Eilish.

0: 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And, you know, if you're brave enough to do an ocean swim at the moment, which I won't lie, I have been, but that's because I'm a crazy person who does a beach run after work. Water temp is 21 degrees. And the more music variety on Star 104.5 sounds like another love song from Ed Sheeran. 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
0: on Star 104.5, yeah, no. This morning with Gina and Maddie, their Free Fuel Ferry was on the streets of the coast for Free Fuel Thursday, but forget Thursday. Next week, we're doing it every single day, every morning with Gina and Maddie, then all day while you work, and for the drive home, we are playing Beat the Pump, Win Your Fuel, Monday morning, 5:30 a.m. Now, more music variety, let's do it. Clean Bandit, Jess Glynn, Rather Be, after M People, moving on.

0: Alicia Keys recorded her bit originally in California, and Jay-Z went, oh, that's not good enough. And she said, you know what, you're right. But song about New York should be recorded in New York. She did that, and the rest is history. We got Empire State of Mind there on your Star 104.5. Hey, Meg is in for the drive home next, and after we check your news and traffic, you know she's going to continue the more music variety, like one of the best Aussie pop duos ever. Savage Garden, Truly, Madly, Deeply on the way. Plus, one of the biggest songs on the coast, my favourite song right now. Mega's got for you Sam Fender, Olivia Dean, and Rain Me Into Turn Loud.
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10: On the M1 at Cowan, look out for a breakdown northbound approaching the Pacific Highway overpass. West Gosford underpass eastbound on the Central Coast Highway at Brisbane Water Drive. In Erina, a delay free run eastbound on Terrigal Drive. 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I'm Thomas Reeve, and that's the latest Central Coast traffic on Star 104.5.
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12: Good afternoon, I'm Heidi Tiltons. We're being assured six passengers about to embark on a repatriation journey to Perth have been the subject of strict testing. The five Australians and one Kiwi national who were on board a hantavirus-stricken cruise ship will leave the Netherlands in coming hours before a 21-day quarantine. Health Minister Mark Butler telling Parliament a plane and crew have now been secured to bring the group home.
13: All of the passengers and all crew will be in full PPE for the entire duration of the flight, including when they land at Pearce. They will then be transported immediately to the Centre for National Resilience, the quarantine centre at Bullsbrook, which is effectively next door to the RAF base.
12: Pauline Hanson has accused the opposition of ripping off One Nation policies. Liberal leader Angus Taylor is vowing to crack down on welfare if the coalition wins office, including a plan to restrict the NDIS to Australian citizens only. But Senator Hanson says this is her idea.
14: The difference is that Angus Taylor has no vision for the future, and that's why he's picking up One Nation's policies. I'm the only one that's been speaking about vision for the future. I have been consistent for the past 30 years.
12: The consumer watchdog intends to seek substantial penalties against Coles after a federal court judge ruled the supermarket giant had misled customers with its Down Down promotions. The judge found higher prices on sample items were not artificially inflated. The leaders of the world's two biggest superpowers have begun their bilateral talks in Beijing. Donald Trump telling the Chinese president he's a great leader and the two countries have a fantastic future ahead of them, while Xi Jinping says the two nations should help each other prosper.
0: China and the United States both stand to gain from cooperation and lose from confrontation. We should be partners, not rivals. We should help each other succeed and prosper together.
12: And 16-time Grammy winner David Foster has held a fundraiser for Spencer Pratt at his Brentwood mansion. The Hills reality star is running for LA mayor with the backing of a number of celebrities, including Paris Hilton. Updating sport, and former Aussie Test batsman Marcus North has made history after being confirmed as England men's new national selector. It's the first time a foreigner has been named for the role. North Melbourne has earned a long-awaited return to prime time in the back half of the AFL season. The Kangaroos handed their first Friday night game in Melbourne since 2019, while Sydney and Geelong lead the competition for Thursday and Friday night appearances between rounds 16 and 22. An American born 36ers basketball star Bryce Cotton has been named to make his Australian debut for the Boomers.
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12: A few showers about this afternoon, getting down to 13 degrees tonight. More showers on the way tomorrow with a top of 22. Looking further ahead, those grey skies and showers sticking around on Saturday and Sunday. Right now it's 21 degrees at Gosford on Star 104.5, the home of Gina and Maddie for breakfast.
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15: Thursday afternoon, nearly done and dusted. Hello, you got Meg. Push and play on a song to get you ready for the gym if you're heading out this afternoon. Dua Lipa, Physical, Sam Fender, Olivia Dean, they are teaming up after Sophie Ellis.

0: Gina and Maddie, they are back for you tomorrow morning, 5:30 on Star 104.5. Now, a lot of people are Eurovision crazy at the moment, so they're going to unwrap Eurovision, and Ricky Bangers has a little bit of a Eurovision theme happening. You can cast your vote on the Gina and Maddie socials. Whatever song wins is going to kick off Feel Good Friday tomorrow morning at 8:30. 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That is on the Star Player app. Let's check your roads and then in 30 seconds get back into the feel good. 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
2: Through Tuck Road, look out for delays. Westbound on Wyong Road at Reliance Drive. Shelley Beach, traffic banking southbound on the entrance road at Shelley Beach Road. Point Clare, also busy southbound on Brisbane Drive outside the train station. Cherry's May drive-away sale ends Monday. 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Cherry, for the road ahead. Showers and a top of 22 tomorrow. I'm Thomas Reeve, and that's the latest Central Coast traffic on Star 104.5.

0: Alessia Cara, one of the most underrated vocals in my opinion. Scars to your beautiful Eddie Star 104.5 with more music variety. Heading to the Pink Pony Club with Chapel Roan in 2 songs time. And the guys that we're going to be at the TikTok Entertainment Center Saturday. Oh, I'm so excited. Five, keep on moving straight after this.
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0: Clouds are really coming in. 19 degrees in Sukley. Star 104.5. That's where Renee is, your go-to artist for the drive home. Is Pink Wisette.
1: Oh, she's just so different to everybody else. She's down to earth. She's a great artist. She has a bit of different music, bit of variety.
0: Oh, we all love Pink on the Central Coast. That is for sure. Just like a pill in 30 seconds after we check your roads and the latest from Harry Styles on the way.
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3: In Wyoming, very busy northbound on the Pacific Highway approaching Mann's Road. Tuggera, very slow westbound on Wyong Road at Reliance Drive. Terrigal, we are seeing delays southbound on Charles K Drive just near Scenic Highway. 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I'm Thomas Reeve, and that's the latest Central Coast traffic on Star 104.

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11: In Somersby, hazard is affecting northbound traffic on the M1 near Wiseman's Ferry Road. Wyong, look out for delays southbound on the Pacific Highway just near Allison Road. Shelley Beach, traffic also banking southbound on the entrance road at Shelley Beach Road. With Hyundai Prius, enjoy early deals on a range of new and demonstrator models, like the i30 sedan hybrid from $34,990 drive away at your participating Hyundai dealer. I'm Thomas Reeve, and that's the latest Central Coast traffic on Star 104.5.
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12: Good afternoon, I'm Heidi Tiltons. Six passengers who sailed on a hantavirus-infected cruise ship are due to land in Perth tomorrow. The five Australians and one New Zealand national are leaving the Netherlands, where they've spent the last 3 days in hotel quarantine. The group, along with all crew from their charter flight, will remain dressed in full protective gear for the journey before spending at least 3 weeks in quarantine. Labor has accused the coalition of trying to outdo One Nation over its new welfare policy. Liberal leader Angus Taylor will use his budget reply to announce a plan to limit social security benefits to Australian citizens. Senior Labor Minister Claire O'Neill says the coalition is just dog whistling.
13: You can't out One Nation, One Nation. If people want to go for Pauline Hanson, they're going to vote for her and they're not going to vote for you. More broadly, I haven't heard a single thing from Angus Taylor which tackles the fundamental problems that Australians are grappling with right now, and that is cost of living and a housing system that's stacked against them.
12: The consumer watchdog says it will seek a substantial penalty after winning its case against Coles for misleading customers with fake discounts. A federal court judge has handed down a bombshell ruling against the supermarket giant over some of its down discounts, the court finding the discount represented on the tickets wasn't genuine. Labor has boosted its numbers in the Senate, with a Tasmanian independent joining their ranks. Tammy Tyrrell was originally elected as a member of the Jackie Lambie Network, but left after a fallout with the party's leader. And Madonna, Shakira and BTS will co-headline the first ever FIFA World Cup final halftime show on July 19. Coldplay's Chris Martin is curating the massive event, revealing the details in a video with Elmo and the Cookie Monster.
14: But what I'd really like to ask is if you could help try and find some giant stars to be part of the show.
15: How about Madonna? Yeah, Elmo loves Madonna.
14: That is a fantastic idea.
15: Thank you.
16: What about BTS? Butter, me favourite song.
12: Updating sport, and the Lions are gearing up for a grand final rematch tonight when they take on the Cats at the Gabba. The Blues say they'll target Maroons fullback Tamika Upton under the high ball in tonight's second women NRL State of Origin clash in Brisbane. And Rory McIlroy has shrugged off any fitness concerns ahead of the PGA Championship, despite cutting short practice due to a toe injury.
1: Central Coast weather.
12: A few showers about this afternoon, getting down to 13 degrees tonight. More showers on the way tomorrow with a top of 22. Looking further ahead, those grey skies and showers sticking around on Saturday and Sunday. Right now it's 21 degrees at Gosford on Star 104.5, the home of Gina and Maddie for breakfast.
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0: One more hour to go. Just sing it with me. One more hour to go. And so knock off. We're getting you there with the feel good, of course. Milky, More Grab, Just the Way You Are in 3 songs' time. Bit of Ed Sheeran as well after Coolio's Gangsta's Paradise.

bit of a Eurovision theme this week. It is Gina vs. Maddie vs. Producer Pabs. Cast your votes on what song you want to kick off Feel Good Friday tomorrow morning at 8:30. Do that on the Gina and Maddie Instagram and catch up.

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1: In Wyong, very busy, southbound on the Pacific Highway at Allison Road, Forrester's Beach. Look out for traffic banking northbound on the entrance road at Bellevue Road as well. Through Carryong, we are seeing heavy delays both ways on the Central Coast Highway at Woi Woi Road. Enjoy 30% off car fares with Spirit of Tasmania. 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Showers, top of 22 tomorrow. I'm Thomas Reeve, and that's the latest Central Coast traffic on Star 104.5.
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0: music for the drive home on Star 104.5. Renee is in Gosford. It doesn't matter what the song is called, as long as you can sing along to it, right?
1: Really bad. Like, I sing along to every song, but if someone says, what was the name of that? 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
0: Right? Bella Kay. The song, I love it, I love it, I love it. 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I love it, I love it, I love it. No spaces. Place for you straight after this. And Troye Sivan on the way. Let's check your road.
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3: In Forrest Beach, it's busy northbound on the entrance road at Bellevue Road. Carryong traffic banking both ways on the Central Coast Highway at Woi Woi Road. There's a row, a delay-free run in both directions on the Pacific Highway at the Ridgeway. Through Kincumber, we're also seeing delays eastbound on Avoca Drive. 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I'm Thomas Reeve, and that's the latest Central Coast traffic on Star 104.5.
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0: morning, I just wake up and want to go back to bed because at the moment it's getting colder, it's getting cozy. Star 104.5, I know you're going to head home, jump into the Udi, maybe a doona, hot chocolates. You're nearly home. Don't worry about that. You drive home. Kicks off on the other side of this with Lady Gaga's Bad Romance and Olivia Dean after we check your latest news.
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1: Tumbiumbi, look out for delays both ways on Wyong Road at Tumby Creek Road. Lizaro, we are seeing some delays building now both ways on the Pacific Highway, just near the Ridgeway there. In Woi Woi, also underpace southbound on Blackwall Road. Empire Bay, steady in both directions on Empire Bay Drive. 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
3: Good afternoon, I'm Heidi Tiltons. Staff have already been deployed to a specialist quarantine facility north of Perth, with six passengers from a hantavirus cruise ship making the journey back to Australia. The five Aussies and one Kiwi national are due to touch down in Perth tomorrow after spending the last 3 days in hotel quarantine in the Netherlands. Health Minister Mark Butler telling Parliament the six and the crew of the charter flight will all wear protective gear for the entire journey.
4: The advice remains that human-to-human transmission, although it has obviously occurred, is still very rare and requires very close contact with an infected person. But obviously, our agencies, including the CDC, are monitoring that advice as it develops from this outbreak.
3: Coles is expected to pay tens of millions of dollars in penalties after the federal court ruled the supermarket giant misled shoppers for years. While price increases were found to be legitimate, the judge ruled they were not sustained for long enough for the subsequent discounts to be considered genuine. The Treasurer claims the opposition's budget reply is not about policy, but winning over One Nation voters. The Coalition will outline a plan to limit welfare payments to Australian citizens, with permanent residents only able to claim healthcare benefits. But Jim Chalmers has told Parliament it's a divisive policy to mitigate One Nation surge.
5: The latest effort from those opposite, this unseemly brawl amongst the three-ring circus of the right-wing parties in this country. We have delivered a serious, substantial plan to strengthen the economy. His will be a ploy to stave off One Nation.
3: Donald Trump and President Xi's bilateral talks have wrapped up after a pivotal meeting in Beijing, the US president praising his Chinese counterpart as a longtime friend and a great leader, saying the two countries are going to have a fantastic future together.
6: You're a great leader. I say it to everybody. You're a great leader. Sometimes people don't like me saying it, but I say it anyway because it's true. I only say the truth.
3: And it's a quick turnaround for Bridgerton Season 5. Netflix confirming it will be back next year. The first time fans won't have to wait more than 2 years between installments. Updating sport, and Swans star Charlie Curnow looks set to be fit for play in tomorrow night's AFL clash with the Magpies. The key forward was pulled out last week with an abdominal injury. Manchester City has kept its Premier League finals hopes alive with a 3-0 win over Crystal Palace at home. And Ukraine's Alina Svitolina and local hero Luciano Darderi have both advanced to the semi-finals of the Italian Tennis Open.
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3: A few showers tonight, getting down to 13 degrees. Some more showers on the way tomorrow with a top of 22. Looking further ahead, those grey skies and showers sticking around for Saturday and Sunday. Right now it's 18 degrees at Gosford on Star 104.5, the home of Gina and Maddie for breakfast.
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7: I've never seen someone more excited to jump in a car on a Thursday. 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Glass Animals, the opposite of what's happening on the coast right now. Heat waves in 3 songs' time. Olivia Dean as well after late.

0: Back for you tomorrow morning, 5:30, right here on Star 104.5. Voting is open for Brekkie Bangers, a Eurovision special, which I absolutely love. At the moment, producer Pabs is in the lead, and rightly so. Cast your votes on the Gina and Maddie Instagram story. Whatever song wins, we'll kick off Feel Good Friday tomorrow morning at 8:30. How good. You can catch up with them anytime you like as well. Grab that podcast on the Star Player, but the drive home, the feel good, we are all about it. In 30 seconds after we check your roads with Sugar Babes, they're going to push the button and Bruno Mars before 5:30.
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2: In Beckley Vale, look out for delays eastbound on Wyong Road, just outside the hospital there. There's a road looking pretty good both ways on the Pacific Highway at the Ridgeway. In Carrieong, traffic banking both ways on the Central Coast Highway at Woi Woi Road. A delay free run northbound on the M1 through Mount White. With Hyundai Prius, enjoy early deals on a range of new and demonstrator models like the i30 sedan hybrid from $34,990 drive away at your participating Hyundai dealer. Showers, top of 22 tomorrow. I'm Thomas Reeve, and that's the latest Central Coast traffic on Wyong Road, just outside the hospital there. There's a road looking pretty good both ways on the Pacific Highway at the Ridgeway. In Carrieong, traffic banking both ways on the Central Coast Highway at Woi Woi Road, a delay free run northbound on the M1 through Mount White. With Hyundai Prius,

0: inspired Miley Cyrus's Flowers. 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How relaxing was that for the drive home? I'm sorry, I'm going to kick it into high gear on the other side of this because we're going to get ready to Vogue with Madonna plus Joe's End of Beginning before 5:40.
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0: See, that seems like a very simple drum beat and I would still mess it up somehow. Joe's End of Beginning. Stellar 4.5 with more music for the drive home. Sabrina Carpenter on the way. I heard a rumour she's bound for Australia at the end of the year. I want to see that rumour confirmed. And we're going to get it started with the Black Eyed Peas in 30 seconds after we check the road.
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2: In Carrigong, a truck breakdown causing heavy delays eastbound on the Central Coast Highway approaching Woi Woi Road. Through Terrigal, look out for delays southbound on Ocean View Drive at Terrigal Drive, Shelley Beach, underpass southbound of the entrance road at Shelley Beach Road. 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Showers, top of 22 tomorrow. I'm Thomas Reeve, and that's the latest Central Coast traffic on Star 104.5.

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6: Star 104.5, Central Coast traffic.
7: In Carrigong, delays remain on the Central Coast Highway at Woi Woi Road. That's after an earlier truck breakdown. Tumbiumbi, look out for delays in both directions on Wyong Road at Tumbi Creek Road. Terrigal, traffic banking southbound on Charles K Drive at Scenic Highway. 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Pick up only until 4 p.m. I'm Thomas Reeve, and that's the latest Central Coast traffic on Star 104.5.
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9: Good evening, I'm Heidi Tiltons. The opposition leader will be hoping to shift the dial in tonight's highly anticipated budget reply. Angus Taylor set to announce a plan which would see welfare benefits, including the NDIS, restricted to Australian citizens. There will also be a plan to automatically index tax brackets to inflation, so income is keeping up with the cost of living. He believes his plan will help more Aussies get ahead.
10: This is a time when Australians are feeling deeply insecure. They are losing hope of the prospect of owning a home, of starting and running a business, of starting a family.
9: The consumer watchdog says a landmark ruling against Coles is a reminder to all retailers to do the right thing. The ACCC took action against the supermarket giant, arguing they'd raised prices for a short time before offering discounts through the Down Down price promotion. ACCC Chair Gina Cass-Gottlieb says all businesses are in their sights.
11: It is very timely for all retailers, particularly as we lead up to end of financial year sales, to ensure that they make accurate pricing and discount claims.
9: Labor's stronghold on the Senate has increased to 30 seats, with a former Jackie Lambie senator turned independent defecting. The Prime Minister has praised Senator Tammy Tyrrell's advocacy across a number of issues and believes she will be an important addition to the Labor team. JD Vance has joked about staying behind in the White House while President Trump holds crucial bilateral talks with his Chinese counterpart in Beijing. Donald Trump and Xi Jinping have met behind closed doors for a around 2 hours today, where they were believed to have discussed Iran, Taiwan and trade issues. The US vice president comparing himself to a child without his parents at home.
12: Because of Secret Service protocols that I don't travel outside of the country with the president of the United States. So on days today, I sometimes feel like Macaulay Culkin in Home Alone. I walk into the White House and it's very quiet and no one's there. And it takes me a second to realize exactly what's going on.
9: And John Travolta's luxury jet has arrived on Australian soil after spending the past 2 months at sea travelling from the United States, the Hollywood icon donating his prized Boeing 707 to an aviation museum south of Sydney. Updating sport, and the AFL has rewarded informed teams, including Sydney and Geelong, with primetime matches in the next fixture block. Strugglers Carlton, Essendon and Richmond miss out on Thursday and Friday matches between round 16 and 22. The Sydney Thunder look to have pulled off one of the biggest coups in Big Bash history. England cricket legend Andrew Flintoff has reportedly been named as their new coach, and the Spurs have beaten the Timberwolves in Game 5 of their NBA conference semi-final. They now lead the series 3-2.
8: Central Coast weather.
9: A few showers tonight, getting down to 13 degrees. Some more showers on the way tomorrow with a top of 22. Looking further ahead, those grey skies and showers sticking around for Saturday and Sunday. Right now it's 18 degrees at Gosford on Star 104.5, the home of Gina and Maddie for breakfast.

0: 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We're kicking off Beat the Pump next week to fill your tank full of fuel. Joan in Hamlin Terrace, if you get free fuel, are you stocking up on the goodies, the snacks, the chocolates?
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0: I was going to say that laugh just gave it away. Well, your first chance to Beat the Pump is with Gina and Maddie on Monday morning from 5:30 and then right across your workday. Best of luck. The feel good. Let's continue that for the drive home. No doubt. Let's rock out with them at 6:30 and Ed Sheeran straight after this. Let's check your own.
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3: Through Berkeley Vale, looking good both ways on Wyong Road at Berkeley Road. Erina, a delay free run eastbound on Terrigal Drive. Empire Bay, steady both ways on Empire Bay Drive and no delays northbound on the M1 through Moonee Moonee. 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Showers, top of 22 tomorrow. I'm Thomas Reeve, and that's the latest Central Coast traffic on Star 104.5.
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0: Gina and Maddie for breakfast right here on Star 104.5, the only place where you can get them. And tomorrow, you're going to find out what song takes out Brekkie Bangers. Very close race at the moment. Pabs in the lead. It's Eurovision special. Cast your vote on the Gina and Maddie socials. Whatever song wins, we'll find out tomorrow morning, and it'll kick off Feel Good Friday. Catch up with Gina and Maddie, though. 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A bit of Tame Impala on the way for the drive home. And Somba's 12 to 12 before 7. 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
2: In Avondale, looking pretty good eastbound on Terrigal Drive towards the coast. Forrest's Beach, a delay-free run northbound on the entrance road. Steady northbound on the M1 through Mini into Mount White. And in this row, minor delays both ways on the Pacific Highway. When a child is in hospital, Ronald McDonald House gives their family a community of support, warm meals and a place to rest. Because when a child is sick or injured, family stays. 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I'm Thomas Reeve, and that's the latest Central Coast traffic on Star 104.5.
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0: 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Jace, Lauren and Clint, they are in next. And so is the Feel Good More Music Variety. 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
4: 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Central Coast traffic.
16: Through Berkeley Vale, looking pretty good both ways on Wyong Road at Berkeley Road. Erina, steady eastbound on Terrigal Drive towards the coast. Empire Bay, it's a delay-free run both ways on Empire Bay Drive and steady northbound on the M1 through Mount White. With Hyundai Prius, enjoy early deals on a range of new and demonstrator models like the i30 sedan hybrid from $34,990 drive away at your participating Hyundai dealer. I'm Thomas Reeve, and that's the latest Central Coast traffic on Star 104.5.

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1: We are asking on 13 24 10, what phrase or saying just gives you the ick?
2: I hate it when people say toilet instead of toilet. I don't even like talking about the toilet, but toilet is...
3: I mean, toilet chat full stop isn't great.
1: Oh,
3: it's not a great place to,
2: don't say
3: to be.
2: Don't say that. It's not a real word.
1: The people go, I've got a turtle head sticking out.
2: Oh,
1: Tyson!
2: Don't say that.
1: It repulses me. It repulses
3: me. A what?
2: That's foul talent.
1: Tell me about it.
2: I don't like this chat.
1: Neither do I. Please, it's the one thing you and I agree on.
2: Yeah. It's true.
3: We were sent these beautiful strawberries this morning that are very moist.
2: Oh, yeah. I'm fine with the word moist as well. But people hate moist. But, you need a cake to be moist and you want those strawberries. They were so moist, in fact, it squirted on your cream jumper.
3: It did. It squirted on me. But some of the best feedback you can give a baker is the fact that their goods are moist.
2: No one wants a dry cake.
3: No, you want it moist.
2: Moist is back in the vocab, I
3: think. Is it?
1: 13, 24, 10.
3: Are we cool with it?
2: Yep. For a while it was out of vogue and now I'm cool with it.
1: 13, 24, 10.
3: I'm relieved about that.
1: Is our number. Let's go to Belinda. Morning, Belinda.
4: Good morning. How are you guys?
1: We're good. What phrase do you hate?
4: Hey, babe. I can't.
1: Hey, babe. I'm a babe guy.
2: Hey, babe. You're not a babe guy.
3: You're a doll guy.
1: I don't do babe anymore.
2: Who do you say babe to?
1: I used to say, hey, babe.
2: Babe is fine to your wife.
3: Colleagues?
2: Only to your wife.
3: You can't say babe to colleagues.
2: You couldn't walk in here to me and say, morning, babe.
3: Hey, babe.
4: No.
1: I think a couple of years ago I would have. Now it's dull.
2: Belinda, it's only appropriate with your partner, I think. Where do you sit on that?
4: But if my husband said, hey, babe, I'd think I'd punch him in the face.
2: You still don't like it.
1: Really? No. I walked past Ash Gardner in the newsroom the other day.
3: Did you call her babe?
1: No, it slipped out. I went, morning, hun. And then I quickly backtracked.
2: Don't say that.
1: I know. I quickly backtracked. I'm like, morning, Ash. How are you?
2: Morning, hun.
1: I know. I get it.
2: I think that's quite Queensland. Don't you think?
1: It is.
2: Hey, babe. Morning, hun.
3: Morning, hun.
2: Dahl's fine. I like Dahl. Dahl I can cop. But, hun, if you came in and if you text me and said, hey, hun, could you bring me coffee to work or whatever?
3: Can I? Just one for Belinda.
2: Me.
3: Belinda, are you still there?
4: Yes, I am.
3: What if I was to say, baby?
4: Oh, that's worse.
1: Okay. Yeah, baby's
3: hey,
1: worse.
3: Baby. Thanks, baby. Thanks for calling through.
2: Oh, that's foul. That's absolutely foul.
1: Natalie, hey, duh.
5: Good Morgan. How are we?
2: Dahl's fine. Hi, Dahl's Natalie. Good.
1: Dahl's fine.
5: What about this? Me and the missus.
2: The missus.
6: Don't say that. Don't you dare say that.
2: Yeah, the missus. Nah.
3: Oh. Misso?
1: I like the missus.
2: The missus.
3: Hugs and kisses?
2: What do you call your partner?
3: Well, I don't have one, so no.
2: I know, but like, would you say, oh, this is my hugs and kisses?
3: I've heard of that before.
1: See, I use missus when I don't know their partner. I go, how's the missus? When I forget their name.
2: Oh, yeah.
1: Tell the missus I said hi.
2: Mm. Ah.
1: So that way, I'm trying to personalise it. I know you've got a partner. Mm. I just don't know their name.
2: One of our producers wrote through, I call it the ball and chain. No, you can't do that either. But that doesn't give me the ick. That's funny. But
1: Georgie.
3: Hi, Georgie.
7: Hi, how are you going?
2: Good, Georgie.
3: A phrase that repulses you?
7: Yeah, I'm going back to toilet talk, though. Sorry.
2: Oh, no, yes. Georgie.
3: Come on, do it.
7: Sorry. Dropping the kids off at the pool.
2: Oh. People who say that can go in the bin.
6: Don't say that.
2: Straight in the bin.
3: Shocking.
2: In the bin.
1: Dropping the kids off at the pool.
2: Yeah, nah.
7: Have a good day, Georgie.
3: She's got to go hang out. Contribution.
2: She's got
3: to go to the pisser.
2: Oh, that can also go in the bin.
1: Stop the hanger.
2: Don't.
1: Sorry.
2: Oh, don't.
3: I'm so glad we did that.
2: Do you feel like you got it off your chest? We've set some ground rules for what isn't acceptable on the show.
1: Yeah. Ground rules. Mm. Even the word poo rattles me.
3: Yeah.
1: Well,
3: we need to get to the break because Lauren needs to go. You've been safe for ages.
2: Shut up.
1: That turtle will be making an appearance soon.

0: Jase, Lauren and Clint on Star 104.5.
1: Can you remind me? Because we had a little situation the other day when we were out.
2: Yeah.
1: So I had the four-year-old Archie with me. I dropped him off to Erin, the babysitter.
2: Yeah.
3: Yeah.
1: You know Erin, that's his swim teacher. And I was like, hey, Erin, the kids will be yours. Boys will be home from school. Kids will be yours. Lou will come home soon.
2: Mm-hmm. She was at your house.
1: Yeah. And when we finished at Epping, I had all these missed calls from Erin on my phone.
3: Oh, yeah.
1: And I was like, well,
3: what had happened?
1: Probably shouldn't have had it on silent. And then I was going through the text messages. The first text was at about 20 past three saying, now remember, I wasn't checking the messages. We were getting photos of everyone. Mm-hmm. It was like, hey, Jason.
2: Well, actually, we're getting photos from four, but I'm glad you put your phone on do not disturb from 20 past three.
3: Mm. Yeah, she's cooked. She's got you there.
2: Wow.
3: What were you? You, yeah. That would, you would I don't have know where you were at 20 past three,
2: but we started at four. Anyway, go on.
1: Hey, Jace, should I be expecting Felix home soon? 3:45. Don't want to alarm you.
2: Oh, Felix was...
3: With us.
2: With
1: Felix
2: us.
1: Was with us. I forgot
2: but Jace,
1: to tell her.
2: That was 40 minutes before we started.
3: So how many more?
1: Jace, please don't stress if you can't respond to this message. I assume Felix is now at a friend's house as he is definitely not home yet. That's at 4:30. There were six missed calls after that, so I had to ring her and go, it's
2: I'm
1: all
2: so
1: good.
2: Sorry.
1: He's with me.
2: Oh. But at 4:30?
1: You could feel the relief.
3: The poor
1: like
3: thing.
1: I know. I know.
2: Jeez, that's on you. You put her through a lot of unnecessary stress.
1: I realised. I didn't say he was going to be there.
2: But why
1: I
2: did
1: just
2: you
1: didn't
2: check your
1: wasn't.
2: Phone for 45 minutes?
1: I just had it on silent. I'm terrible with that. I keep it on silent. I'm sorry.
3: Was she angry at you?
1: No, she was relieved that she didn't lose a kid.
3: Oh, yeah.
2: Well, it wouldn't have been her responsibility anyway if they
3: it's
2: had made
3: your watch.
2: Home. You didn't get that deliver the child. He's 13 as well.
1: Yeah.
2: Doesn't he? 12, does he 12. Have a phone?
1: Yeah, he does, yeah.
3: Does he roam?
2: She didn't text him.
1: Has he got roaming?
3: No, does he roam? Does he like sort of just...
1: Yeah,
3: Rome. Him and how we used to roam.
1: Yeah,
2: well, yeah. As soon as I was catching the bus, I was in Rome territory.
3: Yeah.
2: I could have been going anywhere. Mum thought I was getting on that school bus. I could have been getting on a bus to anywhere.
1: Mate, I wrote on a big blank piece of paper, "Welcome home, Felix. Here's your phone. Take it with you if you go to the park." And I put it like on the as soon as you walk in the door, like that's what you'd see in the hallway. He stepped over it, got changed, grabbed his footy, and went to the park.
2: He
1: didn't
2: doesn't
1: see
2: want
1: the phone,
2: Dad
1: didn't read
2: him.
1: The note,
3: oh,
1: nothing.
3: Good on him. That's
2: I'm he like, saw
3: that's
2: the
3: refreshing.
2: Phone. He saw the note.
1: I'm
2: he was like,
1: you would have had to step over. He's like, oh, I didn't even notice it there. Sorry.
2: Oh, he saw it. Don't worry.
1: This is why we've got a chip.
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4: M1 traveling well between Sydney and Newcastle through the Central Coast. Hagra Strait, Wyong, steady past the train station. Steady for Carryong Hill past Woi Woi Road. Earlier, a truck crash that was cleared eastbound back towards Gosford, Central Coast Highway. Terrigal Drive, Charles K Drive, all moving well. No problems I'm seeing for Avoca Drive, Green Point, and Dupley, Main Road, Moss Avenue. 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Tomorrow, showers 22. I'm Jeff Wallace. That's Latest Central Coast Traffic on Star 104.5.
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1: Can we talk about your boy, your man crush?
2: Who, Alex Warren or Benson Boone?
1: Okay.
3: He has many crushes.
1: I know, doesn't he? The other one.
2: The other? There's another one?
1: Yeah.
2: Who's the other one?
3: There's heaps. Benson Boone, Alex Warren.
2: Cozzy Pickett?
1: No.
3: Nick Watson?
1: No.
2: Give me a hint.
1: Crikey.
2: Oh, you're Steve talking Irwin. About... No. His boy, Robert Irwin.
3: Sorry, I'm the one with a crush on Robert Irwin.
2: Oh, yeah, hello. You mixed up the crushes.
1: Oh, you'd say no? Mate, Robert Irwin, what are you?
3: I don't know. That is quite the question, Claire. Would you say no? I certainly wouldn't, but apparently this is not about me.
2: Look, you know what, at the moment, probably not.
1: So...
3: I love Robert Irwin. I love him.
1: Well, he's tricked us because there, I don't know if you guys have seen, there's been a lot of stories about Robert Irwin lately. And some people saying he was going to be starring in a movie as well.
3: Oh, yeah. He posted about it. No one knew what it was.
1: It turns out it was just a clever advertising campaign. Nature does not always.

0: favor the strongest creature. It favors the one best adapted to the ground beneath it. The Crocs are formidable, but they have one weakness: their footwear. Robert has an advantage. His Columbia Omnimax shoes were engineered to tackle nature's
1: So it's flogging shoes.
2: Flogging shoes, bro.
1: What are they? Columbia Optimax.
2: It rolls off the tongue.
1: Mm.
3: Columbia Optimax. Can I get visuals on the Columbia Optimax? Is it something Robert Earl would actually wear?
2: Yeah, probably.
3: Is it like a hiking boot?
2: Yeah, I imagine it
1: he should have done a deal with Crocs.
3: I'm thinking of Colorado. It's not Colorado.
2: No, God, I'd love Colorado.
3: He loved Colorado back in the day.
2: My boat shoes.
3: Yeah.
1: They were strong, weren't they?
3: He wore jandals.
1: They lasted forever.
2: No, they weren't. Excuse me.
3: He wore the men.
2: I'm sorry.
3: Jandals.
2: They weren't.
3: The sandals.
1: Those ones.
2: No,
3: they would wear with his cargo pants that you could cut zip off at the knee.
2: They were closed boat shoe. They were not a jandal.
3: No, they were a sandal.
2: No, they weren't a sandal. Jeans, I had the closed boat shoe because I used to do a double knot with the little leather.
1: Oh, those stupid leather laces that always broke. Laces.
3: I don't think you bought boat shoes at Colorado. Colorado was far more outdoorsy than yachting.
1: If you got those laces wet, then they'd go all hard when they dried. Yeah. They're bloody hard to lace up.
2: Anyway, back on the commercial.
1: Sorry.
3: Back on Robert Owen. Columbia's.
2: He's flogging.
3: Excuse me?
2: He's flogging. Shoes.
3: Right. Okay.
2: Now, it's tricky how they do it in 2026.
3: So that's sad,
2: you know,
3: for me, because that means he's not going to be in a movie.
2: I know. You know what's sad? Just back on the ad, is a game my sisters and I used to play when we'd be sitting there watching the Sunday night movie.
1: Oh, iconic.
2: Yeah, and the commercials would come on. We would turn our living room into like a game show set, and basically you've got to scream out what the ad is advertising.
3: Oh, yeah.
2: First one to pick the ad
3: winner. Yeah, we used to do that.
2: Yeah. You used to do it as well with your brother?
3: Yeah, actually, my niece was over the other day and she was doing it.
2: Well, this morning I thought we could play a round of Guess That Ad.
1: Let's do it.
2: Now, I don't know the commercials. Executive producer Brody has found them.
1: How strong do you think you'll be at this?
3: Not very strong.
2: I reckon I'll nail it. Everyone.
1: I reckon I'm pretty good as well.
2: So he will play audio of the commercial. we buzz go. In with Let's our names it. If we know what it is.
3: Okay.
2: All right, commercial. Lever up. Remember? Buzz in with your name. Commercial number one.
4: Where's our ad in the Yellow Pages?
2: Clint.
3: Lauren.
1: That's not Happy Jan. That's Yellow Pages.
3: Not Happy Jan.
4: 1, 2, 3, 8, 9, 10.
3: She goes and opens the window.
2: Here we go.
4: Not Happy Jan.
3: I love that ad.
2: That was such
3: My
2: a good ad.
3: My auntie's name is Janet, too, so she copped that a lot from all of
1: and
3: the
1: just,
3: family.
1: Just Jan running down the street, just in a panic.
2: My mum's name was Jan. That's what we, when she'd blow it, we'd all happy. Be like, oh, not Happy Jan.
3: Oh, that would drive, that would make me
2: she'd get more
3: blow
2: angry.
3: Up even more.
2: Don't do the Yellow Pages ad. So you'd go and do it again.
3: I miss my mum's name is Jan.
2: And we'd all wait for her to go outside so just so we could do it at the window.
1: Oh, that's even better.
3: That, when she's
1: even better,
3: off.
1: She'd hate it.
3: Got her again, guys. Well
2: okay,
3: done.
2: Here we go. Next one.
1: When you arrive at Clint.
2: Are you kidding?
1: Wouldn't it be nice
3: if the world was Cadbury?
1: Cadbury.
3: Wouldn't it be nice if the world was Cadbury?
2: Oh,
3: she
2: hey.
1: No, but hang on.
3: The chocolate people.
1: Oh,
3: there was an ad that said, wouldn't it be nice if the world was Cadbury?
2: Yeah. Yes.
1: Well done.
2: I thought that was the lie.
3: Why have you got a protest from the
1: left? Well, no, because I buzzed in, so it was coming to me, but...
3: No, you said... You didn't say Cadbury.
1: Surely I got my 3 seconds, no.
3: But you didn't say Cadbury. What did you say?
1: I was like, getting there.
3: What did you say?
2: He just started singing the ad.
3: No.
2: Cadbury!
3: You didn't say Cadbury. You said another brand. What did you say?
1: No, I didn't.
3: Yes, you did.
1: No, I didn't.
3: Check the tapes. You said another brand.
1: I said Cadbury.
3: You said another brand. Someone check. Thank you.
2: Not Happy Jan.
1: Next one. Here
2: we go.
1: Is
3: that a new beads again? Wait.
2: Oh, I got it.
1: I've got it as
3: well. Is that
1: Clint.
3: All we get?
2: Yeah. Snappy Clint. Tom. Is it Snappy Tom? Cats of Australia.
3: Okay, you're out.
1: It's Caramello Koala.
2: Yeah. Are you serious?
3: What is it?

0: Jace, Lauren and Clint
1: on Star 104.5.
2: Are you done having children?
3: Oh, wow. Well,
2: big question.
3: Grab me a butter knife from the kitchen. I'll take it off right in.
2: We're close enough to be able to ask
4: that. Traumatic.
2: Because a TikTok has gone viral for discussing new parents and the names that they are giving their new children in the year 2026.
5: Some people are naming babies and not future adults. Like, I don't want to be in a serious situation and have to have a doctor named Maverick or a lawyer named Kinsley. Let's just stop naming our kids Navy and Concrete. Sure, they sound like a cool name now, but imagine them having to email HR with a name like that. And not every name has to be Robert or Sarah, but at least think of them as older than 9 years old when you're making that lifelong decision.
2: I mean, I like the name Navy.
4: So do I.
2: I'm not sure about Concrete.
4: I've got a friend with a little boy, Navy. But and it's very cute.
3: I felt like when Apple came out. Remember Gwen Paltrow and Chris Martin? Like, well, that was the first sort of curveball where everyone's like, Apple.
2: I mean, you're the only one here who's named a child. Do you, when you name your kid, do you think about, well, what if he's the CEO of a business? Like, do I want him to be called, you know,
3: no,
2: like a cutesy little name?
3: The first filter we went through is what will kids shorten it to at school?
2: Yeah, that's a good one. And the initials, right?
3: What's the potential nicknames? All that sort of stuff.
4: And then is it like what other friends have already named their children?
3: Yeah.
4: So you've got to scrap a lot of them from the list?
3: Exactly, yeah.
2: It's also got to flow with the full name, the surname.
3: And you don't want to tell people the name too early.
4: Oh, because they'll steal it.
3: They'll steal it or they'll bag it out.
2: Because one of my friends has the surname Cheeseman.
4: Yes.
2: And when they were having a little girl, they considered Olive. And we were like, kind of sounds like an antipasto plate, Olive Cheeseman.
3: Yeah.
2: Anyway,
4: I like it. It's quite beautiful.
2: Cute, but it also is a bit come on over for an olive and cheese, man.
4: We literally just chatted to a ginger.
2: She
4: played the 5K question. Now, I mean, 13, 24, 10, do you have a unique name? Is there a name that you've got that's just a little bit left of centre or one that you even maybe don't like?
3: I suggested one for Brody the other day because he's about to be a daddy. I said, what about Wolf?
4: Oh. Wolf.
2: I went to school with a wolf.
3: Did you?
2: Well, his name was Wolfgang.
3: Puck?
2: Wolfgang Puck. Wolfgang.
4: Is that German?
3: Mm. I know about Wolfgang.
2: Yeah, he was born. I think he was born here. He lived his whole life. But his name, Wolf. We all called him Wolf.
4: Wolfie.
2: I think, I don't hate it. I like it.
4: Wolf.
2: Are you a young person with an old person's name? Because all of those old-fashioned names are back in too.
3: There's a lady I know.
2: Like Daphne.
4: Oh,
2: lots of flowers.
3: No,
2: I love flower names.
3: Beautiful old lady down at the Bentley Cafe. Her name's Dorothy.
2: How and divine. Like, how old is Dorothy? Dot.
3: She'd be getting up there, but...
2: so she's not a young person.
3: No, but just when I heard the name, I was like, God, no one's calling their kids.
4: Do you think it's coming back?
3: I'd like it to. Dorothy's a really nice name.
2: Apparently the name Gary is becoming extinct because no one's calling their babies Gary.
4: Gary.
2: Like, see, how many Garys do you know? Well, Garys are like my uncle's age, right? Like Uncle Gary.
3: I know a couple of Garys.
2: Young children?
3: No.
2: Apparently there's no babies. There was like years where there's been no baby called Gary.
3: See, I can't imagine looking at a baby going, it's a Gary.
4: Mm.
3: Unless it's got a beard.
2: I know, but there's many names I couldn't. I think I just
4: bowling couldn't. Gary.
2: What?
4: Oh, sorry. What? That's just a cricket gag. Oh. Nathan Lyon.
3: Have you met Lauren and I? Do you know your audience?
2: How do they get Gary
3: gags on us?
4: Because he's Nathan Lyon, so they call him Gary Lyon. As in the footballer Gary Lyon.
2: Funny.
4: Now it becomes Gaz.
2: Oh, that's funny.
4: Yeah, bowling Gary.
2: Bowling Gary.
3: Oh, well, now we get it.
4: Explaining. Okay, 13, 24, 10. Do you have a unique name, different name you hate, old person's name that's suddenly new again? What do we got?
2: We use your name Concrete. That TikToker. I don't think anyone's called their baby Concrete.
3: No.
2: That's insane.
4: I grew up hating the name Clint. I'm Clint Lucas and I always wanted to sort of...
3: Are you Clint Lucas?
4: Switch them around.
2: You know what? I could see you being a Lucas.
4: A Lucas.
3: Yes, you look like a Lucas.
4: Luca is one of the most popular or more popular boys' names at the moment.
3: Guys, no,
2: but are you Clint Luca or Clint Lucas?
4: Lucas.
2: Yeah, I can see you being Lucas.
3: Mm. Jace, Lauren and Lucas with you this morning.
2: Oh, I don't know about that.
4: Doesn't roll off the tongue.
2: Nah.
3: Lucas is here too.
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1: We're talking names.
2: We are talking names. The unusual, the quirky, the names you hate. Old names becoming cool again. It's a name game. What?
1: Remember I went to that wedding of a friend of mine who it was her second wedding and we just knew the groom by his nickname until the actual wedding day when the celebrant was like, do you take, and said his name. And we were all like,
2: are you allowed to say? What was his nickname first?
1: The Doc.
2: The Doc. And what was his name?
1: He was a doctor. His name's Chris.
2: Oh.
1: Same name as her first husband.
3: Just keep calling him the Doc.
1: That's what
3: Doc.
1: We did.
3: So we went the that's the wedding. Now, you never took a present to that wedding. She, every time I see her, she brings it up. Have you ever bought her the wedding gift?
1: I'll get a text now. I'm pretty sure I did.
2: Speaking of names, very quickly.
3: She's brought it up with me a few times. probably should get onto that. It was about 5 years ago.
1: Get her a family pass to bounce.
2: My brother Ryan was given the honour of naming my sister Casey, not her name, but her middle name. You can give her the middle name.
3: Yeah, yeah. Oh, your parents said that.
2: Yeah, said, Ryan, have a go.
3: How old was Ryan?
2: Oh, he would have been, quick maths, like 10.
3: Okay.
2: So he came up with.
3: He came up with something.
2: And they ran with it.
3: He invented something.
2: Tian.
3: What? What's the full name? Casey Tian Stanaway.
2: Casey Tian.
1: I'm only going to refer to her now as Tian.
3: Did he get Tian from?
2: Who knows?
1: Casey.
2: But mum and Tian, this is a true story. Hand on heart. They said, Ryan, you can come up with Casey's middle name. And he said, Tian.
3: Because you've got Ryan, Clint, Casey, Michaela.
1: And Tian.
3: Yeah, all kind of. Wow, Tian is left of
2: T-I-A-R-N-E.
3: Oh, did he spell it to me?
2: Yeah.
3: From you, Ryan.
1: Don't look at my sister.
3: And
2: it's a beautiful name, Casey, if you're listening.
3: Stunning. Yeah,
1: Ray
3: Jace Lee. Has got a... Jace.
1: Rayleigh, Michelle, and Letitia.
3: And Jason. Where did Letitia come from? That's really wrong. I don't know.
1: I think they're going through an urban stage.
3: Did you not ever ask Mum and Dad, hey, why did you call our sister Letitia?
1: We don't say it in that voice.
2: Letitia. Has it got a double E?
1: No.
3: How do you spell Letitia?
2: That would have been better. I would have loved a double E in it.
1: No, I don't know.
3: I would have liked an L-E apostrophe, like Le.
2: Like Ebony Ray.
1: She might have a dollar sign in there.
3: T-E-I, dollar sign, A-J, Letitia.
2: Okay, should we get to these calls? Abby, Lang Warren, good morning.
4: Morning.
2: Now, your sister has a bit of a quirky name.
4: Yes, her name is Kyanatha.
2: Sorry.
3: But that's beautiful.
2: Kyanatha?
4: Yes.
3: Why?
1: That's unfair.
4: So my dad's a bit of a unique person.
1: Yep.
4: And when I guess my mum was pregnant, she's my younger sister, so I'm the oldest. They started with the name Skyanna.
1: Skyanna. Yeah.
4: I guess that wasn't unique enough. So they put a "tha" at the end. So Skyanatha, and then they ended up dropping the S.
3: Kyanatha. I love a unique name because it's so individual.
1: I know,
3: does she like it?
4: She doesn't like it.
3: And Abby, did you ever talk to them and say, Mum and Dad, why did you get lazy with me and just call me Abby when my sister got Skyanatha?
2: What a bit's gone on since Abby and Kyanatha were born.
3: Yeah.
4: She just doesn't like explaining the name, like where it came from.
3: So does she go by Kai or Anna or something?
2: Yeah. Or Jennifer.
4: So she goes by Kai. However, that was shortened when we were younger. And now that we're older, Kai is more of a boy's name.
2: Oh, yeah.
4: So whenever we're out ordering coffee or anything, we'll be together and they'll ask for a name and she just gives my name.
3: Oh, Abby.
1: Yeah.
2: Hey, Abby, can you
3: I'd go with Kyanatha everywhere I went.
2: Can you please spell Kyanatha for me? Just
4: so it's Kuyanatha.
3: Oh, they've even thrown in a rogue U.
1: Here's my issue.
3: Measure.
1: You said before, what filters do you put it through when you come up with the kids' names, right?
2: Wow.
1: Filter number one, nicknames they'll cop at school. Filter number two, is this kid going to be okay spelling and writing their name in print?
3: Give Kyanatha a break. Your child.
2: It's Kyanatha.
3: Is it got an F in it?
2: Yeah, it's like Jennifer, but
1: Kyanatha.
2: It's Kyanatha.
3: Oh.
2: But it's KU, not KY.
3: Oh, the U really threw me. Kyanatha.
2: Morning, Kyanatha. It's a beautiful name.
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I said you look so fine that I really want to make you mine. 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
12: 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We stand united against domestic and family violence. 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
2: Hugh Grant and I have something in common, and it's causing a stir on public transport. That's all I'm going to say. Nothing to do with ladies of the night. We're all over that face.
3: That's the thing I was going to say.
2: But now, let's talk about people catching people out.
3: This, I just find this amazing. This is some expert level sleuthing by women. I feel like women could, we should all be private investigators because we can find things out in like 2 seconds. And I'm like a dog with a bone. If I want to find something, I will find it.
2: You should be a lawyer, I think.
3: Oh God, that's what I wanted to do.
2: Yeah.
3: And then I started singing in pubs and I thought this is actually more fun.
2: The pay's
3: way
2: pretty good
3: more
2: though.
3: Fun. Yeah. Yeah. So this woman discovered her husband was bringing someone else home by checking. I didn't even know that this was a thing. This is some like some new fancy stuff. She was checking the memory on their shared digital bathroom scale.
2: Pardon?
4: What?
3: Right?
4: What do you mean?
3: The scale recorded two unassigned weigh-ins at 120 pounds at 12:25 a.m. and 12:26 a.m. She doesn't weigh 120 pounds. She wasn't home that night either. So that is her looking at the scale memory and discovering that her husband was cheating on her with a 120-pound woman.
4: Higher or lower than he was.
3: She didn't disclose.
4: Because that would be really annoying as well.
2: But also she's not only, you know, doing the dirty, you know, with someone else's husband.
3: Yeah.
2: She's also then just checking herself out in the bathroom afterwards.
3: Weighing herself. Like, the weighing yourself. Did she get up and do like a little drop one off in the night and be like, oh, how much did I let go?
2: But scales with memory.
3: I know. I got caught out. I've been caught out twice for secret eating because sometimes for my job, my fitness is very much a part of what I do in my job. And
2: Rich is great because he goes along for the ride with you.
3: He does it all with me.
2: You know, like so those weird stories of husbands that don't drink when they're pregnant with their pregnant partners for 9 months?
3: No, like, he very much sticks with me and he does it and he lives it with me. So he goes through the pain with me. But sometimes a girl gets a bit hungry. You know what I mean? Mm-hmm. So one time I went for my run and after my run I went to Woolies. And I got our groceries because I was being responsible. And then every now and then you chuck a little Snickers bar in there and you eat it on the way home.
2: Perfect.
3: Or you take it home and you eat it.
2: in secret.
3: But I got caught out by the Pats because they took photos of me and in the plastic bag they zoomed in on the Snickers bar. And I ate it
2: You're
3: in the meantime.
2: Your own bag.
3: And then the photos come out and I thought I'd hidden it.
2: That's, hang on, is the barley supposed to be in there?
3: Yeah, that's my lactose-free yogurt.
2: The banana, your weird fruit bread.
3: Yep. So then also another time I went out running. It's always when I go running. It's when
4: you burn it off.
3: So I would go, I went out running. No, but it was a rainy day. And Rich is like, go on, you'll be happy with yourself if you go for the run. So I go for the run, but it's pissing down rain.
2: Yeah.
3: And he was like so happy and so proud of me that I'd actually, you know, dedicated myself and I went for my run in the rain and he goes, you know what, I'm gonna pop down to the shop and I'm gonna get her a sausage roll. And when he got to the shops to get me the sausage roll, I was already in the shop eating a sausage roll.
4: Criminal mastermind.
3: I'm sitting there like with the sausage roll in my mouth, crumbs all around my mouth. And he's standing out the window looking in at me like, you're a mess.
2: Pam, who'd you catch out? What happened?
5: Yeah, my clothes were slowly going missing and I discovered after looking in our spare room that my housemate has been stealing them and piling them up in her drawers.
2: Right. Not just stealing them to wear, but stealing them to keep.
5: Yeah, I haven't gotten them back.
3: But it's your housemate. Surely she's going to pop something on of yours and you're going to be like, hey, is that not mine?
5: Yeah, we have different work schedules, so she's been wearing my wardrobe out and about.
4: Dirty dog. Can you put some itching powder in there?
3: Yeah.
2: Put some just stink, your shirt.
3: Put a stink bug in her.
2: Jody, hello. How'd you catch him out?
6: On the weekend, someone dumped all this rubbish at our work, like next to the bin, not even in the bin. But they left the stickers on with their address, name, and phone number on half of the stuff.
3: How dumb do you have to be? Dumb. Oh, that's brilliant. Thank you, Jody.
2: Wow.
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2: Tom Gleeson here in a second playing Quick Draw. I'm gonna do something. I'm going to try and get my son on Hard Quiz. I'm going to ask him about that.
3: You can't do that.
2: But why not? He hosts it. My son's specialist topic will surely get him over the line.
3: You love when people ask you to do things. You actually do.
2: I do, and I do them.
3: I don't.
2: So, Tom Gleeson, I'm looking at you in a second. Right now, though, Hugh Grant and I have something in common, I think. If you're commuting, if you're about to commute, if you're on a train, on a bus, or you do catch them regularly, I want to hear from you on 13 24 10. Just call up. Tell me what's happening re-backpacks.
3: As in how convenient they are and how awesome they are and how compact and wonderful they are. Is that what you want people to call and talk about?
2: No, as in they're causing incidents because people are not spatially aware.
3: Oh, nothing annoys me more than people who are not spatially aware.
2: I know, like pregnant people.
3: Excuse me? Excuse me? Leave
2: like,
3: her alone.
2: Hello, it's on your front.
3: You think she doesn't know?
2: It's not on your back, guys.
3: Oh, my God, it's not on your back. It's that thing in front of you.
2: No, because people have had enough of backpacks on trains, and I'm with them, 13, 24, 10. I'm done with backpacks in general, I think.
3: Well, you have strong feelings just about lots of things, but definitely about backpacks.
2: Hugh Grant is the same. Have a little listen to this.
4: I don't like people with backpacks.
2: There you go, that's it.
4: I don't like people with backpacks on their front. I don't like people with backpacks and water bottles.
3: You are the same.
2: He also has this, Hugh Grant. He also said this in an interview recently, and I'm like, I kind of agree.
4: Home is hell.
3: Yeah, you really don't like being just at home.
2: No.
3: You're not happy and content just sitting at home and just like chilling, watching TV. Like, you and I could not
2: be
3: more
2: different.
3: Even
2: watching that Kevin Hart roast in the day yesterday.
3: Yeah, was it too long for you?
2: It killed me.
3: Yeah.
2: And I kind of watched half of it standing up.
3: Of course.
2: I was like this.
3: Yeah. I mean, I'm surprised that you can sit and have, like, dinner.
2: I like that, though. That's funny. You're doing something. Your mouth is working. Your hands are working.
3: Oh, gosh. You would... You do know what I did yesterday when I got home?
2: What?
3: Like, I had all these plans. I was going to, like, clean. Yeah. I was going to put stuff away.
2: Didn't Sarah bring all this stuff in for you to scrape the mould off the shower
3: Okay,
2: screen?
3: It's not mould. I don't have a mouldy shower. It's hard water stains, okay? It's not mould. Don't be putting out
2: moldy
3: there
2: shower,
3: that I have
2: a
3: mouldy
2: some
3: shower.
2: I need to get the BAM
3: That's
2: on
3: gross.
2: My mould.
3: Oh, you got to BAM!
2: Yeah.
3: Get that BAM.
2: BAM!
3: But from when I got home yesterday, I did nothing. Like, absolutely nothing.
2: I could tell
3: I
2: you.
3: I laid on the couch under a blanket like a cat, and I just...
2: I could tell you had nothing to do yesterday because of the way you were conducting yourself at work.
3: We had a meeting.
2: You're like,
3: oh, we had a meeting.
2: I might make some toast.
3: We had a meeting.
2: Can we wrap this up?
3: Also, that is not true. We had a meeting and you were trying to leave the meeting.
2: I had stuff to do.
3: You were sitting in the corner rubbing your face and being all weird.
2: All I'm saying is, and I spoke to your lovely life partner, Rich, about this, that I could really tell when you got nothing on at the end of the show.
3: Oh, my God.
2: The way you wander around. Just bee-popping and scatting. Anyway, backpacks on trains causing issues. That's all I wanted to say, and I'm with you and Hugh Grant. Whoever posted that online and Hugh Grant.
3: Well, I'm going to pop my backpack on and I'm out of here.
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1: Let's meet our next quick draw guest.
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2: A gold Logie winner, he's back leading comedians on Channel 10's Taskmaster.
3: Their brains, bodies and whatever they have left of their reputations on the line.
2: Please welcome...
3: I'm no longer just Tom Gleason, I am... the Taskmaster!
2: Tom Gleason!
1: Woo! Good to see you, mate.
5: Oh, thanks for having me.
6: So good to see you. Now, Taskmasters is fantastic, and our lovely friend Joel Creasy is...
1: Oh, yes.
6: I can't say killing it on the show.
5: Yeah, he's struggling.
6: did you realise how much of a hot mess he was before
5: yeah,
6: he did the show?
5: I knew that already because he's hopeless. I mean, to be honest, he has exceeded my expectations in being hopeless. It's been quite a joy to watch him.
6: It's
5: and
6: fantastic.
5: The other good thing is he reacts a lot and he's very emotional. So he when he sees himself do well, he wears it really hard. He's the perfect Taskmaster contestant.
6: He's brilliant. We love him so much.
1: Well, continues
6: it's just
1: tonight
6: been such a joy.
1: At 7:30 on 10. I want to talk to you about a hard quiz, though, because I have an 11-year-old son, and we love hard quiz kids, and he's always asking me how he can get on it, because his special subject is Terminator 2.
5: Oh, that's perfect.
1: So if you know anyone, I would just love to put his hat in the ring, if that's okay, for the next Taskmaster quiz. No,
6: Hard quiz kids.
1: Hard master task.
6: Are you crossovers. The hard master?
5: Yeah. We should do that crossover. Channel 10 can finally get some viewers. No, I think all he has to do is he just has to apply. Go to hardquizcasting.com.au. If he has a great knowledge of Terminator 2 and doesn't get on the show, you'll know it was just his personality.
1: Perfect.
6: Well, it was very cute. You took him to the cinema and
1: we rented the cinema out for his 11th birthday for Terminator 2. It was pretty cool. Yeah.
6: You've got to
1: use your connections while you still have them is what I've worked out.
6: Tom, you know what I'm saying?
5: Oh, he does sound perfect, but I don't cast the show. I've got to make that
1: perfectly clear. No, of course.
5: Because people bail me up in the street and say, oh, I applied in 2017 and I still haven't gotten on. I'm like, you're on the list, buddy. You're on the list. You never know. Hang in there.
6: I'm sure you love that one.
5: Sit near the phone. Check your email every day and don't forget to check junk.
1: Yeah, that's it. Now, you are here to play a little game of quick draw with us.
0: Ricky Lee and Tim's quick draw.
1: Tom Gleason's here. Taskmaster continues tonight, 7:30 on 10. Watch it, love it, stream it. You know, you can stream it, you can binge it.
6: You can binge it.
1: Binge all the seasons, yeah.
5: Yeah. You can binge it on Paramount Plus if you don't like ads and you want to hear all the swearing.
6: Oh.
5: Yeah, there's a hot tip for you. You don't have to go to 10 Play and try to get through that abomination. You can go straight to Paramount Plus.
6: You just hooked me straight through.
1: Oh, wow. Okay.
6: Swearing and no ads. I mean, yeah. Come on, what more could it go
1: got,
6: on?
1: And I got Paramount Plus just to watch myself do the Aries. So I will keep my subscription. All right, let's do this. It is best of seven. Let's play quick draw. Name a cocktail starting with M.
6: Martini.
1: Oh, martini was in.
5: I just imagined ordering it, to be honest. Yeah. I just heard, would you like a cocktail? And I went, martini.
1: Yes. Martini, yes. Question two, name a household appliance starting with T.
6: Toilet paper.
1: Oh, teapot. Tom's in.
5: Oh, wow. I'm not sure that's an appliance, to be fair. I'm happy to be.
6: You are right.
5: You can rule that as wrong.
6: You are
5: it's
6: right.
5: It's crockery. Teapots are crockery. It's not a...
1: Well, you were going to say toilet paper.
6: Oh, I said toilet paper.
5: No.
6: That's not...
5: Oh, you're wrong too. You're worse.
6: I'm really badly wrong.
1: Name a country starting with N.
6: Nigeria.
5: Oh, snap.
1: Ricky.
6: Got one, yeah.
1: Got one. Question four. Name a clothing brand starting with A.
6: ASOS.
1: Nice. Oh. Two to Ricky, okay. Two to Tom. ASOS stands for...
6: I don't care.
1: As seen on screen.
5: Oh, really? Okay, I didn't know that.
1: Yeah.
5: I'm not sure I know any
6: As
5: clothing
6: seen
5: brands
6: on screen.
5: That aren't Country Road.
1: Oh, that looks like a Gant t-shirt to me.

0: No, I think this might be Country Road.
1: Yeah. Oh, really?
0: Might be, yeah.
2: Lift up the back of your neck.
0: I know it's
2: neck,
0: got Gant vibes.
2: It does have Gant vibes.
1: And your regional Australian attitude. All right, 2 to Ricky, 2 to Tom. Oh, no, you got that one, Ricky, didn't you? That's 3 to Ricky. That means.
2: No, it's 2 and 2.
1: Oh, you're right.
0: Yeah.
2: I want to give Tom a fair go, you know?
0: Yeah.
1: Name a band starting with C.
2: Coldplay. Yes!
0: Oh, okay. That was quick. That was very quick.
1: Right, Tom, you
0: I was just thinking of the C word. That was my problem.
1: Don't do that.
0: I don't know why. I was only thinking of that and not saying that, and it made me forget every band that ever existed.
1: This isn't Paramount Plus, so you can't say that.
2: Okay. What?
1: Name, this is for the win, Ricky, to stay in the game. Tom, name a type of fruit starting with P.
2: Pear. Yes!
0: Oh.
1: Oh, not that either.
2: You're really killing it with the sound effects over there,
1: really
2: too.
1: I'll be honest.
0: I was going to say peanut, but that's not a fruit, so there you go.
1: Mate, lovely to see you.
0: To be fair, I host a quiz. I'm not a contestant on a quiz, so don't make the mistake of thinking I'm a good contestant.
2: But you were very good.
1: You were very good at the start. Taskmasters tonight, 7:30 on 10. Lovely to see you, mate.
0: Yeah, thank you.
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1: Dropping every single Tuesday. Available now on YouTube and the Nova Player. It's our very own Bushy. Now tell me about your first guest. You've got Larry Emder.
2: I do have Larry Emder.
1: And what gorgeous. Do you do with your guest, Bushy?
2: Well, people came on thinking it was just going to be a chat, right?
1: Yeah.
2: No, it's a roast.
1: So, oh, it is a roast.
2: It is a roast. Yeah, so I come out swinging.
3: And I'm sure honestly, Larry would have loved that.
2: Oh, he's the best. He it really was hard because I love him. I ended up on Larry's boat.
1: You're on Larry's boat?
2: On Larry's boat.
3: I mean, that's exclusive. That's kind of amazing.
2: Did you know, since I started doing this, the Prime Minister started following me?
3: Really?
2: Yes. You know, I was having an Apple scroll one night and you know how the it pops up with people to suggestions of who you should follow?
3: Yeah.
2: And he popped up
1: Hang on,
2: said,
1: were you not following the Prime Minister at the time?
2: No, and it said follow back.
1: Albo.
3: That's amazing.
2: And I was all excited and I thought, oh, I wonder why he follows me. Is it because, you know, he just likes a bit of bush? Or my friends will think I'm on a watch list.
1: Yeah, that's how he does it.
3: Have you ever slid into his DMs and just said, what's up, Albo?
2: No, but I'm about to. 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
1: Yeah. 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
2: There was an article that got my attention this morning that I was just having a look at, Nat, and
3: Sean's about to get highly theoretical, everyone. Settle in.
2: They're talking about alternative universes and a professor saying that he believes, he's doing research into the fact that there's parallel Natalie Locks going on.
3: It's a theory.
2: Which is straight out of the Marvel movie. Which one is it, Sam?
3: Well, all of them,
4: all
3: really.
4: All of them, basically, yeah.
2: We want to find Thanos.
3: This is how they can kill somebody off and then the next movie they'll be back again. It's like, oh, no, this is taking place in a different version of the universe.
2: Are you suggesting it's not true?
4: All the Spider-Mans pointing at each other. That's the
3: I think you'll find the plural of Spider-Man. It's Spider-Men.
4: People these days.
2: Gwyneth Paltrow sliding doors, everyone?
3: Sure.
2: How do you feel about this, Nat? Do you think there's a Natalie Locke living an alternative life that is, I don't know, less exciting, more exciting?
3: Oh, it's hard to imagine her living a life that's more exciting. I get to go to the netball every week, Sean. What are you talking about?
2: Oh, that's pretty good.
3: imagine a Natalie Locke where she's sitting in the cheap seats up the back. Oh, awful.
2: No, that's disgusting. That's disgusting. Sam, you ever think about what your alternative life would be?
4: Yeah.
2: And it could be happening right now. We just don't know.
4: I reckon it could be better, but could be much, much worse. That's always something you got to remember. But I like to think of maybe with little differences. Like, imagine if I was me, but just a couple inches taller, a couple inches, you know, what could have happened?
2: A couple inches where?
4: just around the biceps.
2: Oh, yeah, of course. Yeah, biceps.
4: Those little things, sliding doors moments in your life. But I'm pretty happy. You can't think about it too much because there's infinite possibilities.
3: That's right.
4: You just tangle yourself in knots. You never be happy, but...
2: There is infinite possibilities.
3: My knowledge of it is gleaned from the documentary Deadpool versus Wolverine, in which he goes finding all the other different Wolverines.
2: Yeah, that's a really good point.
3: There's every version of Wolverine that you can imagine. There's the little one, there's the sassy one, there's the Asian one, there's everything. Like, there's literally every version of Wolverine. And so, it's like, that's so exhausting, you know?
2: It is exhausting. And the sliding doors thing, though, I think a lot of people would think about that. Should turn left, turn right. Well, guess what? Another version of you did turn left and the other version did turn right.
3: That's right. So
4: Everything, everywhere, all at once. If you want a good cry as well, it's a really good movie that covers that sort of thing. Yeah, it's good.
3: But I think you need to stop thinking about things. I think it's going to do your head in. I don't think you should start thinking
2: about
3: things now.

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2: Now, Seabass was telling us, Joel, when she just walked in about doing interviews after games. Mm. And having conversations with people, in particular around change rooms.
3: Yes.
4: Yeah.
3: There's nothing weird about it, but I just want to know what the etiquette is.
2: Okay.
3: I want to know, because as a female journalist, I knew, especially if I was doing Waffle, I wouldn't go in the change rooms. No. I would be awkward and uncomfortable, and I'd probably see some things I didn't want to see.
4: So you can you've go seen in before. And out, can you? Yeah.
3: Oh, 100%. Yeah.
4: I've seen SBS after 10 p.m.
2: That's right.
4: Yeah, okay. You can
3: borrow my pass,
5: Joel. Was the same in the Eurovision change rooms.
4: I genuinely want... Well, no, in a good... Like, anyway, move on. But you could go everywhere, and it was a bit weird.
3: Yeah.
4: Yeah, that's so strange that you can even go into the change rooms. Yes. You have to knock first. Like, I'm coming in.
3: I normally would kind of just be like, hey, I want to talk to this player. Is it okay if I come in? Yes. And then they'd kind of do a sweep and be like, no, you're all good. Mm. Mostly I'd say, can you just grab them to come out? Because I didn't want anyone to feel uncomfortable.
4: Yeah, of course.
3: When I was a netballer, we had some male staff members, and I think they were always on, like, notice. And so we were always very respectful, like, yes. I don't know if it's women's sport, if it was netball in general, we were never naked in the change rooms walking around. I'm guessing it's a slightly different situation for you, Shawnee.
2: It's complete nudity.
3: Yes,
2: I never saw anyone wearing clothes.
3: Really? Yeah. I would feel uncomfortable having a conversation with someone if they weren't clothed. And so I was at work.
4: Totally.
3: I was at work the other day and we have this amazing change room facility. I know. We have these amazing change rooms. We have like Dyson hair dryers and straighteners. And I was having a shower and I was getting dressed afterwards and this woman in the change room was staring at me. And I was like, have I had a nip slip situation here? Like, what's going on? Why is this woman staring at me? Anyway, I'm slowly getting ready and putting on some makeup. She comes over to me and she said, excuse me, are you an ex-netball?
4: Oh, no. Inappropriate.
3: And I said, yes, I am. Like, can we have this conversation outside the
5: changing room? Once I've got some clothes on.
3: Because I can't concentrate. And I feel so self-conscious. But I just didn't want to have any conversations in the change rooms whether I was a player or a journalist. Because
4: you should have gone the opposite and gone in for, like, you want a hug?
3: Oh, yeah.
4: Nah. Yeah. Selfie?
3: Nah. My rule in the change rooms is never make eye contact with someone. Like, keep your eyes to the ground. Just,
5: but then they'll think that you're looking at something else. Eye contact. I think that's exactly where you should be looking. Just looking in their eyes. Look at the ceiling, I suppose.
3: Anywhere but it's just not a thing. I don't know if it was a netball thing, but I've carried it into my professional life now. No talking in the change rooms. Get change in your cubicle and
4: I agree.
3: Get in, get out.
5: I don't need to see your boobs. We work together.
3: I don't want to know what you look like. I don't want to know what underwear you're wearing because that'll weirdly just play on my mind later on if we have a meeting together. It's just gross.
5: I've seen your GP.
3: I don't want anyone to see my granny undies and be like, look at her.
2: First of all, I'll start with when we were in Japan, because you go to these onsens, artesian water.
4: Oh, yes.
5: Yes.
2: And all the Japanese dudes get around, nude as all get up, and they are spring-loaded like you wouldn't see that. There's bush for years. Like, it is amazing.
3: And they're just happy.
2: They just put on, like, Crocs or clogs or something along those lines, and they blow dry their hair and stuff, completely nude.
3: Naked. Yes.
2: And they try to have conversations with you because it's just like...
5: Yeah, because that's very normal to them.
2: Yeah, very normal to them. And the women do the same. Like Meng was saying, you go into those things and the old chooks get down naked. And...
3: No shame.
5: Well, they've been doing it all their life. Yeah, for us it's like...
4: I respect the courage, that intimidates me even more.
3: Yeah, nah.
4: And
3: yeah.
4: I run.
3: I just think there's so much variation in women's bodies. Like in a man, you know what you're kind of going to get. But for a woman...
4: I can tell you there's a bit of
3: really? There's just so much going on and there's so many things you've probably never seen before.
5: And we spend a lot of time hiding it under clothes.
2: Yeah.
3: And being told it's shameful.
2: Seabass, I will say though, I spoke to Nat millions of times about this.
5: So
2: I had to go down
5: Frio
2: a few times. I had to speak to this younger player, Joel, and he said, just going to have a shower, just come off the track and just have a shower. No worries. So I'm just sitting on this low-lying bench, just waiting. Mm. He comes out completely nude and he puts his towel over his neck. Like
4: that's
2: out of the
4: way to go.
2: Yeah, and puts his one leg up on the low-lying bench.
4: What?
2: And the towel's around his neck.
5: And then said, hey, what do you want to talk about?
2: No, he says, how's Joel and Nat going anyway? I was like, what? As he stroked his tail around his neck. Stroke's probably not the good word.
5: Yeah, don't say stroke.
2: I think he was showing off.
3: Was it a power move?
5: Absolutely. Did he have anything to show off?
2: Oh, I clapped him the whole way through. That is impressive.
4: You should have got me on FaceTime.
3: No way. No conversations. No. If you see me, I love
5: you.
3: Do
5: not make eye contact with her.
3: Don't talk to me.
5: Yeah, don't ask her any questions until she's fully closed.
4: Yeah, regardless of the eye.
5: Don't even look at her in the mirror, reflection in the mirror. That's too weird too.

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2: Now, Joel, this is a bit close to home for you. And it's a McDonald's story.
3: Oh, hold him back.
4: Yeah. What is it? I'll defend them. What do I need to do?
2: By the way, remember we had that discussion about that guy who worked at Melville and he was such a delight to order food? What was his name?
4: Yes, Michael. And he has a Facebook page called The Enthusiastic Guy at Leech Highway McDonald's, which was a fan page, which they ended up giving over
3: to him. Was that started by Sean McManus? Oh. If I had any confidence in the fact that he could start a Facebook page, I would have thought it was him. Because the way you raved about this man crush was next level.
2: It's crazy.
3: I felt like we're just talking about it. That's not what we're talking about now.
4: I'll get you a cameo from him, actually.
2: That'd be wonderful, actually. So there's a few people on the East Coast in particular, they're teeing off on the price of a soft serve cone, Nat. So think about what a soft serve cone would cost you if we rolled through the Melville.
3: I'm old school. I remember when they were 30 cents.
4: 30, yeah, I do remember that too.
3: But they are 50 cent now, right?
2: 50 cent. Joel, 50 cent?
4: Yeah, 50 cent. I mean, free for me, but whatever.
3: Prince of McDonald's over there.
4: But yes, no, I definitely think of them as 50 cents. And it's 2.5 swirls, I remember from my McDonald's training.
3: Okay, yes, right.
2: Really? Oh, that's good news to know. Mm. On some of the places in Sydney, before 10:30 in the morning, people are paying up to $2.25 in some individual McDonald's outlets.
3: So the 50 cent is actually a time-restricted pricing.
2: It is, Nat.
4: For me, but whatever.
3: Prince of McDonald's over there.
4: But yes, no, I definitely think of them as 50 cents. And it's 2.5 swirls, I remember from my McDonald's training.
3: Okay, yes, right.
2: Really? Oh, that's good news to know. On some of the places

0: WA, they seem to be universal.
1: So before 10:30 or after 4, they can charge. It's like surge pricing in an Uber. This is crazy. But yeah, also, so people are complaining because somebody went through it like 7 a.m.
0: They paid 90 cents. They're furious at 7 in the morning.
1: What are you doing buying ice cream at 7 o'clock in the morning? Yeah, I think probably that should
2: actually
1: be charged
2: Natalie,
1: extra.
2: A good McDonald's hack, if you're getting your hotcakes at breakfast time, whack that, you then get an ice cream cone and whack the ice cream on top. A bit of fun.
0: Hey,
2: party in the mouth.
0: That's it.
2: Mmm.
0: But still, you don't feel happy that someone's having an ice cream at 7 a.m.?
1: Well, I think you should be charged more if you're having an ice cream at 7 a.m.
2: But then... What if you're a shift worker?
0: Or a shit worker.
1: When somebody
0: comes to
1: the shift worker. Having said that, I often cop a bit of criticism because for breakfast at 7 a.m., we usually have breakfast during the 7 o'clock news, I have... nighttime food. So this morning I had chili con carne.
2: Wow.
1: Not impartial to a curry.
0: The other day you had meatballs for a few days in a row.
1: I did have meatballs.
0: They smelt delicious.
1: Yeah, Italian meatballs. Yeah, that was a good one. So it's regularly not dinner food that I have.
0: Yep, you do. Dinner for breakfast. Joel, what have you had breakfast for dinner?
2: Yes, we used to do breakfast for dinner with my very British parents. We would have like baked beans and toast, maybe a bit of bacon or scrambled eggs, particularly if mum and dad were going out and it was a night with a babysitter. Mum would whack that on beforehand.
1: Yeah, a bit of beans on toast.
2: Yeah, I'll have a bit of beans and toast, or tin spaghetti on toast. Yum, with cheese. Yeah. Mm. I often have a smoothie for dinner. If I go to the gym late, they've got a smoothie bar at my spin class and I'll just have that for dinner.
0: Okay.
2: Is that a bit sad, a bit depressing?
1: I have had dip for dinner before. Before it was everyone started calling it girl dinner, I was having dip for dinner. And that's kind of like, that's an afternoon snack, isn't it? But I'm just having it for dinner. What are you looking at me like?
0: I don't agree with it.
1: Dip for dinner?
0: Yeah.
1: Why not?
0: I feel like, that's a lonely person.
1: No. That's somebody who doesn't really have to do any dishes afterwards. That's what that is.
2: Yeah, so true. Because if you eat the utensil, you eat the carrot or the cracker.
1: Yes, exactly.
0: Mm. We want to hear about your eating habits.
1: Yeah, do you eat something at the wrong time, according to everybody else, but for you it's just the right time? Are you a midnight bowl of cereal kind of person?
0: Maybe have a drumstick in the morning to kick off your day, and I'm talking about...
1: Chicken or ice cream?
0: Ice cream.
1: Okay, chicken and ice cream.
0: About a giant sandwich? Okay, Joel, please.
2: Okay.
0: Yes.
2: Yeah, I've just realised this is the perfect timing for this. Last night for dinner, I had a glass of red wine and some peanuts. And this morning,
0: I'll get to
1: everybody knows worse. That's what you should have for breakfast.
2: I know. Normally, say that a real heavy Shiraz at breakfast time. No, this morning I had two sour gummies and a coffee, like two sour Haribo watermelon gummies and a coffee.
0: What are you doing?
1: What are you doing here?
2: What have I had? I'm moving out.
1: Have you lost the ability to chew? What's going on?
2: No, I probably will after if I eat too many of those gummies. My dentist hears.
3: As petrol prices in the southeast close in on record highs, premium unleaded is now
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2: We're talking about when you eat something at the wrong time of day, according to everybody else, but you're like, no, curry for breakfast, perfectly okay. And I say that as somebody who eats curry for breakfast.
3: It's heavy, but I'm fine with it.
2: No, it's great. Brendan is in North Perth. Good morning, Brendan. According to everybody else, Brendan, what do you eat at the wrong time of day?
4: Well, I actually have French fries every morning at 6:30 on my way back from the gym because I've done my egg white the night before.
2: Yes.
3: French fries.
2: French fries. So you figure like that you're good to go as far as taking in some carbs and fat because you had protein the night before and you've done a workout.
4: Yeah, so I get up at 4:30 in the morning, go to the gym, finish the gym session, so I have my my egg whites that I've cooked the night before and then I want something
2: hot. Oh, with
4: hot.
2: You. Yeah, right.
4: So I actually get a small McDonald's pre-ordered, pick it up on my way, drive it and eat it in the car on the way to work. Every day.
3: Oh, your little cheeky fry. I don't mind that. And a bit of salt as well after the sweat.
2: Cold egg whites and hot French fries together in the car on the way to work.
4: Yeah, but you got to get the McDonald's barbecue sauce.
2: Yeah, I mean, of course.
3: Obviously, the gym workout.
5: Brendan, it seems like the opposite of what you should be doing. Just on paper, you go, I'm going to the gym because I want to be fit and strong and I'm eating egg whites because I want to be lean and then you add the chips. But is it
2: effective? Because he also wants to live his life, Sean.
3: Yeah, it's potato, Sean. It's a vegetable.
4: I manage my macros and it does fine, so it all fits.
2: Yeah, you can fit anything into your eating plan if you try hard enough.
3: It's easy.
2: Yeah, good on you, Brendan. Don't anybody make you stop, Brendan. You do you.
5: Chips in the morning.
4: No worries.
2: Good on you, buddy.
5: That's good going.
2: Crystal's in Beachfront. Morning, Crystal.
6: Hi.
2: All right, what are you eating at the wrong time, according to everyone else?
6: So the best thing about Christmas for me is trifle and basically eating it for the week following because I always make so much and not many people eat it.
2: Well, it's impossible to make trifle in small quantities, isn't it?
6: No.
2: It has to be like a bucket. By the time you throw it all in.
6: So I absolutely love having it for breakfast. And
3: yum.
6: We went to New Zealand for my husband's family for Christmas.
2: Yes.
3: Took it with you.
6: And my mother-in-law just, it was like I'd committed a crime.
2: Yeah, so she was horrified by you eating trifle for breakfast.
6: Yeah, basically. But I just don't see the problem with it because it's there and it's Christmas and you're allowed to do special things at Christmas.
2: And there's fruit in it. So that counts as fruit salad.
6: Exactly.
2: Really?
6: Healthy, basically.
5: Jeez, Crystal. I would ban you. I wouldn't allow that happen in my house. First of all, I wouldn't allow trifle in my house. Secondly,
2: it's Christmas, Sean. Christmas.
3: Oh, yeah,
5: mate,
3: you breach.
5: If you want to take your false teeth out and eat trifle, go outside.
2: I will defend Crystal's right to eat trifle.
3: And ham. It's just ham around the
2: ham,
3: clock too.
2: I know.
3: Christmas.
2: Yeah. Joel in Brabham. Hi, Joel.
3: Great name.
7: Hi, good morning. How are you guys?
2: Good, Joel. Okay, what do you eat at the wrong time of day?
7: So I'm at work in the morning. So I eat like a big bowl of rice and noodles and beef fry and like chicken fry at work. And then my workmate asked me, hey, you did not eat for the whole day yesterday? I was like, no, this is my breakfast because I live in Asian.
2: Yeah.
7: And this I grew up with. And they were like, no, you eat like for the whole day already. Nah, I'm just starting. I have a different lunch. I have another rice. I have a bowl of noodles with me.
3: Yum.
7: And another like for the dinner. And they were like, seriously? I'm like, are you on a diet or something? Nah, this is how I start my day. I'm a big bowl of rice, noodles, and chicken fry and everything.
3: Most important.
2: Sounds delicious.
3: Diet.
2: Right.
5: Hey, Joel, where are you from? Is it? Oh, does anybody?
2: Is this
5: two Joels?
2: Is this regular?
5: Have cereal around you at back at your native country?
7: No, we don't. Like, we normally eat rice all the time in the morning as a part of like we grew up in Asian country. I grew up in Philippines, so So we use a hand and everything. Then they were like, why? You don't have any like bread and everything? No, we don't eat that kind of thing. We eat like heavy food in the morning.
2: Mm.
7: And then my workmate, every time I work in the morning, is like, oh, Joe, you're eating your lunch bread in the morning. Like, this is only my breakfast.
2: This is my breakfast savory and I'll have my lunch savory at lunchtime.
5: Sounds nice.
2: Yeah, I know. It does, doesn't it?
3: Yeah.
2: Thanks, Joel.
3: I'm not one to judge after a glass of red wine and some Nobby's nuts for dinner last night.
2: For breakfast this morning. Olivia's in Singleton. Morning, Liv. What are you eating at the wrong time of day, according to everyone else?
8: So I'm very much Polish wog and Mum owns a Polish deli, so she always supplies me the goods.
2: Yes.
8: So I'll have a crank
0: Krakowski.
2: Yum. Yes.
0: And with a side of herring and some sourdough in the morning.
2: So this is side of herring. For you?
0: Yeah, most of the time.
2: A Krakowski, a side of herring and some bread. Amazing.
5: Wow, is that a repeat on you at any stage?
0: No.
5: I said the bloody sausage.
2: That's amazing. Has that always been, like, was that your childhood as well?
0: Oh, yes. Mum, she just had me try everything. So I'll pretty much eat smoked herring, offal, all the shebang.
2: When you had friends staying over when you were a kid,
0: they actually enjoy mum's food. She's got the touch to cooking, so she can make anything taste good.
2: Amazing. Yeah. Amazing.
5: No, I'm sure it's delicious, but offal? I mean,
0: You can make it taste good.
5: No, I don't want to.
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2: Joel, we had an exchange yesterday on...
3: I know.
2: Because I feel like I had to talk you off the ledge.
3: I know. Thank you, Genius Bar. Tech support and Natty Nat Nat on Instagram.
4: Why
3: made
4: was
3: me
4: that?
3: Feel a lot better. Why? Well, I've been quite out and about in the last week between Taskmaster and I was also on The 100.
4: Oh, yes.
2: Yes.
3: Which caused a little bit of a stir, The 100, because I told a story about that I've told you many times about inhaling my grandmother's ashes when we spread them around Dan Murphy's Mandra, her favourite place in the world.
4: Yes.
3: And you can go into your professional dashboard on Instagram, because I'm not very social media savvy. I like to say I've got the core age of an 80-year-old.
2: Yes.
3: And I saw that on the date that The 100 aired, I lost 700. Like, you could see this big drop-off.
2: Yes.
3: Because I've maintained 169,000 followers for comedy purposes, yeah. And it goes up and down, but I sit at that amount. But then I saw 704 dipped, and obviously people are not into my pseudo cannibalism.
2: Yes, that's, you know, it's when you only lose a handful on any given day, to suddenly lose 780 is a lot.
3: Yeah, I dropped. I was 168. I was like, no, I don't want to get to 170, but I don't want to be 168
2: either. No, that's right. That was the joke. And I said, don't worry, Joel, there was a massive bot purge. So
3: bot purge.
2: What they did is Instagram went through and they took out any inactive accounts, anyone that were obviously bots. And so that's, you know, 780 of Joel's followers and probably, you know, as a percentage, that's hardly anything. It's like it's 1% basically. My maths is out there, by the way. But Kylie Jenner, she lost 5 million.
3: Oh God,
2: Ariana Grande lost 5.5 million.
4: I mean, that's an enormous amount of things, but bots.
2: I mean,
4: you're thinking about the fake accounts.
2: They have more than 300 million.
4: Mental.
2: Some of these are inactive accounts as well. So people that just haven't touched it for, you know, 8 years or whatever. Even Beyonce lost 4.5 million.
3: Oh, Queen Bee.
4: Oh, Beyonce.
3: She would have been attacked by the bots before too. I hosted the Real Housewives at Sydney reunion.
2: Oh, yes.
3: I got attacked by the bots. Yeah, I think one of the housewives forked out, well, they've got the money, to have the bots come after me and a couple of the other girls.
2: I wouldn't have thought you would have been the main concern. Like, why are they taking out you? You were just the host.
3: My line of questioning, I imagine.
2: Yeah.
3: Rude.
2: Yeah. So is everybody's... I even then just showed Sean. Sean, how many did you lose? 17 or something?
4: Yeah, 17.
2: Yeah. 17. So that means all yours are real. Die-hard Frio fans who are very active at the moment. They're not going to be inactive this season, that's for sure.
4: Bloody hell, let's keep going. Let's keep rolling, my friends. Bots,
2: roll on. Yeah, the bots are gone.
3: Yeah.
2: Bot purge.
3: You put me at ease, though. Thank you, Natalie.
2: Yeah, no, I'm here for you. When it comes to technology, you should be looking to somebody my age.

0: 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We've got so many activities, and that's our fault. We sign them up, but it's just like it's better off that they're out doing stuff than being at home. So
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0: Well, they find a way.
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2: I was on Caxton Street last night. I went there because I had the Australian Rugby League Commission chairman's dinner.
3: Just so formal.
4: That's right. Was it a really small thing?
2: Yeah, it was a really small thing because I got to the Beatson Hotel and it was all locked up. And then I went next door to the actual hotel bit and they said, yeah, we've got no idea what you're talking about.
4: Oh, no.
2: And then I checked my emails and about 6 days ago I had an email saying it had been cancelled.
4: Oh, you're kidding. Are you joking?
3: No.
4: Oh, no, I hate that.
3: Because it was meant to be with Volandis.
2: I know, I was really looking forward to it. It was all dressed up and everything. And then it was like a round table sort of thing. And then
4: what did you do?
2: So I walked around. I watched them all. So what I can tell you is at Caxton Street, they were starting to sort of fit it out, obviously, because I think it's shut down from today. I don't think.
3: Yeah, you know, it's like three days of closure.
2: Pedestrian sort of thing.
4: The road.
3: It's like a festival. Yeah, yeah.
2: I don't know. It should be all the time. That's for another time. Yeah. But the new place was, you could see them.
3: Is that Munster's place?
2: Yeah, whatever that's called.
3: I can't remember what it's called.
2: It's like all newish. It was all still fenced off, but I presume that it'll be ready for today.
3: Oh, it's opening this weekend.
2: Well, the upstairs bar looked like, other than a couple of like building sort of, you know, screens, whatever, it looked like it was ready to rock.
3: Okay.
2: So, yeah, Caxton Street's, and then I went up to Libertine and just had some dinner by myself at the bar.
4: Did you? Oh, yeah. That's nice. No. I'm glad you didn't waste your time.
3: Imagine if you'd taken a plus one thinking you could and you rolled in not.
2: Embarrassing. Imagine that.
4: How problematic with the emails. I mean, I barely check mine as well.
3: Yeah.
2: And it was just annoying. One email, just like, you know, nothing, you know.
4: What'd you eat? At Libertine.
2: Tell you what, Libertine. I forgot how much I love it.
4: Yeah.
2: I mean, you actually can tell you. I had the Moreton Bay Bug and Prawn Toast.
3: Oh, you do love a bit of seafood. I've noticed that about you.
2: Well, look, I had the Hiramasa Kingfish Ceviche.
3: Raw nice. Kingfish.
2: And I had the caramelised pork centroy bao.
3: Jeez.
4: Nice.
2: And a cocktail sangria.
4: Oh, sangria. That's funny. My friend had a sangria the other day. I haven't seen them since I was...
2: But it was like a fancy one.
4: In Barcelona.
2: Then I had a Vietnamese espresso martini.
4: What's that? Oh, with condensed milk?
3: Yes.
2: Vietnamese?
3: Yes.
2: What? Ooh, condensed milk. No, but it was nice.
4: What? Vietnamese coffee has condensed milk.
3: Yeah.
2: Your milk?
4: Oh, no, even sweeter.
3: So that would be very sweet, a cocktail with condensed milk in it.
4: Oh, yeah.
2: It was actually, but I like sweet espresso martinis.
4: Yeah, he likes sweet.
2: And then I had...
3: He likes chocolate.
2: And then I had...
3: David sitting by himself drinking his Vietnamese cocktail.
2: Then I had like apple, like it was like an apple pie kind of situation, but it was apple inside a spring roll.
4: Oh, I like that.
3: You put away last night.
2: I know. I ate a lot. There was a family of six from Penrith next to me. They said I ate more than the whole family.
3: Yeah, I bet.
2: Yeah.
4: And then did you go out dancing?
3: Yeah.
2: Then I just Ubered home and collapsed.

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1: We're taking the show on the road.
2: He doesn't probably doesn't know about
3: what
2: it.
3: What are we doing?
1: Lutzy,
3: where are we going?
2: Oh, no, yeah.
1: New Zealand. Lutzy and I are going
3: to New Zealand.
2: We're going to New Zealand.
3: We're going to New Zealand.
1: Yeah. Play the track.
3: Okay.
1: Please. Taking the show on the road.
2: I was expecting Dave Dobbin there, Slice of Heaven.
3: Yeah.
1: Oh, that'd have been good.
3: Or even if you go to New Zealand.
2: This is from
3: Lord of the Rings. Concerning of Hobbits.
2: Oh, this is nice.
3: This is one of the greatest tracks of all time. This is so relaxing.
2: Doesn't sound very
1: I didn't
2: New Zealand.
1: Like any of these movies.
2: Sounds Irish to me.
3: This is Hobbiton.
1: Is it?
3: Yeah.
1: So Lutzy and I are going to New Zealand next week.
3: Sorry. I thought you said the show's going on the road. The
2: well,
3: show.
2: Well, two-thirds of the show.
3: The collective
1: The majority of the show is going to New Zealand.
3: The hell?
1: We're going because we travel well together.
2: We do. It just
1: Lutzy
2: makes sense.
1: Lutzy and I. Okay. We're great travel partners, don't you think?
2: I think we are.
3: Can
2: I? Really think we are, actually.
3: Is that okay? What makes you, first of all, great travel partners?
2: We don't argue.
1: We don't argue.
3: Yeah, well, fair enough.
1: We don't need to talk to each other.
2: No, we don't.
3: I see.
1: We can sit in silence.
2: There's no necessity to talk to each other. We can be apart. We can be together.
3: Is that where I can't fit into the mix?
2: No.
3: Feeling of the silence.
1: No, nothing against you.
2: If you want to pay for flights, I guess you can come over as
1: someone
2: well.
1: Someone had to stay at home and press the buttons.
2: We have similar interests.
1: We're going over for some Olympic meetings.
2: It's Olympic meetings.
3: So are you going over for me, Susan, and Lutzy is your plus one? Or
2: how dare you?
1: He's not my plus one.
3: Like LA? No. Like he's your partner?
2: I am completely independent.
1: He's independent.
3: Okay.
1: For That's Olympic the other thing. Stuff? We don't cling to each other.
2: No, we don't
1: We do
2: that.
1: Separate things and we come together every now and again.
2: I think I'm staying
1: separately.
2: At a different hotel to
1: You're
2: you
1: staying
2: time.
1: At a different hotel.
2: Yeah.
3: Are you not staying at the same hotel?
1: No.
3: Okay.
1: That would be too much.
2: It's too expensive.
3: Right.
1: So I'm going over there for some meetings.
3: Olympic stuff?
1: Yeah.
3: And David is going over for?
2: Olympic stuff as well.
1: Yeah, Olympic stuff as well, but separate. I'm an official delegate, so I've got to vote actually over there and do some things. And then,
2: Susie will be doing the show next week from over there, so there'll be no interruptions to the show whatsoever.
3: Oh, so you're both doing the show from over there?
2: Yeah.
3: We've got a
2: studio
1: over
2: there. Yeah, we've got a
1: studio. We travel well together because we're like a married couple that finishes up each other's sentences.
3: It is getting that vibe, isn't it?
2: Yeah.
3: But you're definitely staying in separate hotels.
1: Separate hotels. Why else are we good at traveling? Just because we don't really get burnt up. At each other.
3: You both have Arvo naps. You get tired.
2: Yeah,
1: I say I'm tired. Now, Lutzy's more energetic than me when we travel.
3: Okay.
1: He's up for a few more social interactions.
2: Yeah, I reach
1: a point where I just go, I've got to leave the room now.
3: Yeah.
1: I cannot say another sentence to another person.
2: Yeah.
3: Suppose the only time we've traveled as a trio was to Sydney, that trip we had. Was it one night? Two nights? One night? I can't even remember.
1: But I remember. It's not really on my radar this year, things I've done.
2: We've got some trips coming up though.
3: Do we?
2: Will be. But yeah.
3: Oh yeah, we do.
2: But not new next week.
3: No, okay. No. So I was gonna say, can I audition to come on the road trip with the team, but
2: well, mate, you can if you want, but you've got to pay your own way, buddy. And Morgan's there's no way Morgan's gonna say, here's $3,000 to come and
3: are you paying your own way, are you?
2: No, I'm not paying. You know, there's certain things I pay for and certain things I don't.
3: Yeah.
2: But that's my prerogative, mate. That's my business.
3: I can't just.
2: This is my brand. you'd have no place being there.
3: I can't just drop my child and leave. I'm too good a dad to do that. Yeah, I'm too good a husband as well.
1: Yeah. I mean, I can't not agree with that sentence.
3: Yes,
1: we can't fight against that, can we? We can't say, come on, you'd love to get away from your child.
3: So what day is he off next week?
1: We go Monday night.
2: Mate, we're not off.
3: No, I mean
2: we're still working. This is the wrong song because it suggests holiday vibes.
3: Sorry.
2: And our commitment.
1: This is the wrong song.
2: This is a good one. Yeah. Our commitment to this show has never been higher.
3: Okay.
2: I want to say that.
3: Really?
2: And that is shown by the fact that we are going to New Zealand.
3: Yes.
2: Around Olympic related matters, 6 years out from this city, hosting the greatest show on earth.
3: Six years out, too.
1: Yeah.
3: It's just around the corner.
1: It's a long runway.
2: Mate, it is just around the corner.
3: We're just really getting a long run in.
2: Okay. You see what people like him do?
1: Yeah, what?
2: Yeah, they don't recognise.
1: They don't appreciate
2: the power of what this event is bringing and the time to get involved is actually right now.
3: Yeah.
1: But we'll bring you a taste of it. We'll bring you a taste of it from New Zealand.
3: Well, last time you got me Qantas pajamas, which are great. I wear them every night. So what am I getting this time? Oh, yeah, don't tell me. Keep it a surprise.
2: We'll keep it a surprise.
1: We'll get you a present.
2: Susan, this is a question for you from all of us. Is there a chance, do you think, that we could get the ISC president, Kirsty Coventry, on the show? The most powerful person in world sport.
1: Oh, that would be good. So she's the president of the International Olympic Committee. Yeah. The most powerful person in sport. Did you say that?
2: I literally just said everything you just said. You know, and sometimes you don't listen to each other. And that's healthy as well.
3: Well, the show's going to be fantastic next week, everyone.
2: It will be good next week.
1: Yeah, it'll be good.
3: Yeah, look forward to it.
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0: Lutzy and Susie O'Neill on Star 104.5.
1: Great. I'm a bit distracted today because I don't remember. I told you I went for a job interview.
2: Oh, do you remember that, Lutzy?
3: No.
2: I don't think I could. I've not heard about it.
3: Yes, we all remember.
1: On Monday, I had a Zoom call and for a position I'm going for, not a job, but, you know, position.
2: And what did you say about that interview? How tough it was?
1: It was so hard. Mm. It was four people on a panel. I haven't heard from them. Today's Thursday, right? Oh, my God.
3: Oh, yeah, that's what happened.
1: And now I'm thinking about all the things that I said that were wrong. I wish I had recorded it in some ways.
2: Mm.
1: But I just, because it was a Zoom call, I just started talking when they asked me a question. And in my head, I'm like, what's the answer to this? And I'm talking as I'm talking to myself. Do you guys do that?
3: Yeah.
2: Yep.
1: Because I was actually chatting to someone yesterday and saying, I think it was a bit of a cluster because I think I just was rambling. And then she said, did you ever just stop and take a breath? I said, actually, no, I didn't. I didn't do that.
3: Yeah.
1: You know, when they asked a question, I should have gone,
3: Remember, who was I?
1: That's a very good question. And then answered it.
3: It was the Saya Sakikabara, the
1: BMX lady.
3: The BMX lady. And she's,
1: gold medalist.
3: She's very young, gold medalist from the Olympics.
1: Oh, yeah.
3: How old she is? I think she's like 23 or something. But anyway,
2: yes.
3: I remember seeing her. We were over at in Japan for some reason and watching her speak, and she did that so well where she just. See, you guys both got awkward enough then because you both went to fill the gap.
2: Yeah.
3: But she just let the gap go.
2: Yeah.
3: I'm talking like, it was like 5 to 10 seconds before she gave her measured response to have every question asked in this interview.
2: It's a fine line, though, between looking super intelligent and feeling and letting that, or looking like you don't know what you're talking about.
3: That, and also, you know, you let it go too long. could be seen as semi-pretentious.
2: Yeah.
3: You know what I mean? Like, it's a fine line. Mm. I think one of those guys like Bill Gates or one of those guys used to do it, where they'd, or what's his name? Steve Jobs, it might have been. Steve Jobs.
1: Apple guy.
3: Where they'd, you know, he'd be doing one of those, like, you know, things in the lecture hall where kids are like, hey, Mr. Jarvis, if there's one criticism, I'll fight you down. And he'd just go, and just wait it out. Sometimes more than 10 seconds he'd wait.
1: More than 10 seconds.
3: And then he'd give this, like, measured response as opposed to filling a gap, basically, until your brain works out what the bloody hell you're talking about.
2: Yeah.
1: I felt like, you know, when you're doing exams back in the day at schools, years ago for me, and, you know, write the answer. And you just write as much as you could, hoping that part of something what you wrote
2: would make sense. Yes. Yeah, yeah. Because you're under a time limit as well. Yeah.
1: Felt like that.
3: Yeah.
1: And then I'd look. Yeah, I think Zoom calls are worse for that.
2: They're hard.
1: I feel like if I was in person, I might have taken more gaps.
2: If you were taking a gap on Zoom, they'd think you were frozen. Like, yeah. Susan, are you with us?
3: You could play the delay card or just freeze it out. It's a very good... And then just wait for 10 seconds until something comes to you.
2: Did you catch what I said?
3: Yeah, you got that? You guys got that? That was great. Do you reckon in person you would have not done that?
1: I think I would have been better. I think I would have been better because I would have checked their body language and I would have looked at them and...
3: Uh-huh. Yeah,
1: I wasn't even sure where I was looking. My eyes are a bit shifty and I remember when I did Dancing with the Stars, weirdly, the lady would say to me, your eyes are too shifty. You look a lot more confident when you're dancing if you just pick one point. And you stay with it.
3: I
1: think that works in life too.
3: Yeah.
1: As opposed to looking
2: around. It is hard on Zoom too. You do look, because you don't know where to look. Your screen, their screen, one of them, they can't really see you directly.
3: Mm. I would suggest that people that are know what they're doing with those Zoom calls.
1: And I looked at them and
3: I wasn't
1: even sure where I was looking. My eyes are a bit shifty and I remember when I did Dancing with the Stars, weirdly, the lady would say to me, your eyes are too shifty. You look a lot more confident when you're dancing if you just pick one point.

0: from a certain angle and go, it's a good question, old mate, but blah, blah, blah, blah, blah. Because as you say, you're not actually looking down the barrel of the camera the whole time on a Zoom call. You're kind of, your eyes are flittering.
1: Yeah, it's hard to stay focused.
0: This is all information we could have told you a week ago.
1: We really could have. Yeah.
2: Too late now.
1: Anyway, the pause is powerful.
0: But so no word yet?
2: No.
0: That's only Thursday.
2: It's only a week.
1: That'd be fine.
0: They usually do it on Friday, so it lets the other people down as well.
1: Yeah,
0: Friday's the day they do
2: okay.
0: it.
2: Okay, tomorrow. Usually I'll find out tomorrow one way or the other.
0: Crowded restaurant, no scene. You know,
1: 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You didn't get the job.
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2: So I am teaching Flo, your daughter, to swim this morning. Is that correct?
3: Yeah, you're baptising her of some description. You're christening. Madame Butterfly is taking the future Olympian, my daughter, who's 1 year and 1 month, to swim. Her first swimming lesson in Queensland.
2: Wow, that's a lot of pressure. You know, I've never actually learned to swim before.
3: Can't be that hard.
2: Well, I don't know. But my daughter has. So my daughter, who is now 22, when she left school, she did learn to swim at Yeronga Pool, the pool where I go.
3: Oh, yeah.
2: She actually got fired from that job, but anyway. But she...
4: That's what you want to hear.
2: She is very good with children. So I said, Alex, can you give me some tips about how to teach a one-year-old? And she goes, okay, one-year-old, it's all about blowing bubbles. They talk, right?
3: Yeah, babble. Yeah, she babbles.
2: Oh, okay, because I said no. No. She goes, what?
4: Alex was actually doing Shakespeare by the stage, by the way.
3: Alex was reciting.
2: Alex was actually a very good orator. She was talking a lot at one.
3: Flo's quite audible, but she says like dada and mama and like, you know, but she can't like say anything else.
2: Yeah, that's what I said to Alex. And Alex said, well, she's not up to blowing bubbles yet.
4: Alex won Eurovision when she was two. Yeah,
3: sounds like it.
4: She was a phenomena.
2: And then she said, okay, get Flo to stand. Okay, then get her to stand in the, you know, the shallow bench for the learn to swim. I said, I don't think she can stand up yet.
3: She can stand. She can stand. She just needs to hold on to something.
2: Well, Alex could walk at one.
3: I see where this is going. Yeah. Yes. Okay.
4: What do they do when they stand in the water, though?
2: No, actually, you know what? I think it was standing and then putting her head over and blowing bubbles. And the third thing she said, you know, at that age, the parent has to get in with the baby, the child as well.
3: Yep.
2: Okay. So you know that?
3: Yeah, you're getting in. You're getting in with
4: No, she's not the parent, mate.
2: I'm not the parent.
3: You've this is your swimming lesson.
4: No, you've got to get
3: in. I didn't bring any togs. I thought it was all over you.
4: Really embarrassing.
3: Yeah, see, I thought I was going to basically just palm my child off to you.
4: They sell togs at the Yeronga Pool. No, where are you going?
3: We're going to a pool in Spring.
4: Centenary.
3: It's not Centenary.
4: Oh, okay, sorry.
2: Spring Hill Baths.
3: Spring Hill Baths.
4: Oh, I love that. Yeah. I've only been there a couple of times.
3: Because Centenary's getting upgrades. It's all through Rackley's as well, so big shout out to them.
2: Yeah.
3: But I don't know if it's got a shallow end this part. Like, it obviously does, but I don't know if it's like a baby.
2: It'll be fine. But so I'm the parent and the teacher. Okay, let me just put my head around that.
3: Did you think I was going to get in too? I mean, I can, but I just feel like it's your thing. I don't want to distract Flo from getting the best lesson she can possibly get from Madame.
4: Sounds like you don't want to get in the water, buddy.
3: It's a bit chilly.
2: Yeah. Okay. Well, I think at that age, then it's more about, if I was the parent and I had the baby, I'm holding this pretend baby in my hand at the moment, it's more about dancing and singing songs with them. Oh, I asked Alex if I can dunk Flo yet.
3: Yeah, she can be dunked.
2: Oh, she can?
3: Yeah, she can be dunked.
2: Okay, well, that was a bit of bad advice from Alex. She said, no, she can't be dunked. But I thought from babies from quite a young age can be dunked.
3: They can get dunked. You just got to give her the cue. You say, Flo, ready, go.
2: Yeah, and you sing songs with them, don't you?
3: Yeah, they do a lot of singing.
4: So you associate fun with swimming, water.
2: Yeah, that's it.
4: Safe.
3: What are you going to sing? What song are you going to?
2: Well, the only song I can think of with swimming lessons that I can remember is the monkey song. Oh. But Flo won't be advanced enough.
4: The
2: for
4: monkey
2: this.
4: Song. Can you just clear your throat and give us a little rendition of the monkey song?
2: It's when they practice crawling on the wall.
4: Yep.
2: Around the pool.
4: Just sing it.
2: Let's go monkey, monkey, monkey on the wall.
4: Oh, you're nice.
2: Let's go monkey, monkey, monkey, monkey on the wall.
3: Hey.
2: Let's go monkey, monkey.
3: Okay.
4: You be careful. You might get clucky here.
3: Yeah.
4: With the baby. You might jump back.
2: You know what?
4: Jump back on the dance floor.
3: could you imagine? Imagine if Suze gets pregnant in this show.
4: Be careful.
2: I wish that I had have enjoyed my babies more.
3: Well, you've got mine to enjoy.
2: I've been more clucky now that they've gone in the distance.
4: I think you'll enjoy today, though.
2: Yeah.
3: I think you will. I think you're going to take this. You're taking this role seriously, which I'm really pleased
2: totally.
3: About. Yeah.
2: The only thing I'm worried about is her doing a code brown.
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2: Sorry, Sue. Sorry, no.
3: Do it.
4: 0457 610 69
2: Text us
5: in.
2: Oh,
5: gee.
3: Oh, come on,
5: you
2: two.
5: Lutzy and Susie O'Neill's
2: producers press conference. All right. Settle down. Yes. We only have time for one question each, please.
4: Okay. Yes. Go. I'm waiting.
2: Susie, Lachlan Sands here from Daddy Daycare. Mm-hmm. If all goes well with Nick's daughter today teaching her how to swim, will you be opening up Susie's swim school? I have a son who might be interested.
3: Mates, rates.
6: Yeah, yeah.
2: Jeez, it would go off. I reckon your swim school would make a bit of coin, Suze.
4: No, it's really difficult. The short answer is no. It's a very... I've got a few friends that have swim schools.
2: Yeah.
4: Well, Sam Riley's got a swim school.
3: You can't part-time it, can you?
4: You can't part-time it.
3: Clemmy does it. He does it.
4: Clemmy does it.
3: Full on.
4: Yeah. A lot of people do it. No, not for me.
2: You could just do like a clinic. A holiday clinic. Make some money on it. I'll run it.
3: We'll
2: split everything.
4: No, I don't like children.
3: She doesn't like children.
2: Yeah, that'd be great today.
3: I
2: can't wait to see my daughter.
3: She could revolutionise like, you know, the way we develop systems around it at the top level, right down to grassroots. That's Susan right there.
2: Yeah.
3: You
2: know?
4: Yeah, that's me.
3: Game changer.
2: Starts today with
3: those
2: my
3: people
2: daughter.
3: That interviewed the other day are listening. Game changer.
2: Who we got? Whoever wants it.
7: Ash from the Hamstring Herald, you're taking on a half marathon this weekend. How's the body feeling?
4: This weekend.
3: Geez, that crept up.
2: No, I think this reporter's got her facts wrong. Oh. It's next weekend.
3: She's done. She's chat GPT'd it. It's wrong.
2: It's wrong. No, yeah, so I got the Noosa half marathon next Saturday.
3: Right.
2: And I've been injured for the last 3 weeks, but I'm back running now. No, pain free.
3: How many times a week have you been running?
2: Oh, I've been lucky to get two. Just because I've been injured.
3: I think that's the way to do it, though. The last thing you want to do now is overcook it and blow a calf.
2: Trust me, I do not want to do that. I've had a calf and hammy complaints. I got one sort of like little mock race pace kind of run today for a few K.
4: Today?
2: Just to see how I can, because I don't know what my race pace is. Yeah. And then I'll, you know, next week we taper and then we got the big race.
4: You only taper for 1 week.
2: How long do you taper for?
4: Three.
2: Do you?
4: Three. Well, back in the day, it was half a quarter of a century ago.
3: Yeah, but he's only running twice a week. Taping down to one time a week.
2: Anyway.
3: Yeah, big fella.
8: Lutzy, Nick Davis, the all-dressed up and no-place to Gazette. Last night, unfortunately, the event you were supposed to go to on Jackson Street was cancelled without your knowledge. I know you were looking forward to talking to certain head honchos at the table.
3: Yeah.
8: What were you going to ask a certain someone? Share with us.
3: I said yesterday, and I woke up this morning to the news that Chris are fully announcing we've got Magic Round until 2032. I was going to hit up Volandis and say, look, there's no place like home, the Olympic City. We got to maintain this. The city needs to understand that this is where events are now. This is where the magic, excuse the pun, is happening. So it's going to be Volandis straight on there. Also, I was interested to ask him, because I know Rugby League are trying to work out ways, as every sport will be, about how they can infiltrate the Olympic fever.
4: Interesting.
3: Particularly around 2032. Like, what is going to happen through 2032? I know it seems like it's a long way away. It's only 6 years. And, like, we're going to have AFL and NRL and all these major comps running as the Olympics is on. Like, what is actually going to happen, Susan?
4: That's going to be really difficult. I have no idea. And it's going to be difficult with the stadiums. Is that what you just said? I was half listening.
3: That's what I'm saying.
2: What month is the Olympics?
4: July 23 it starts.
3: And, like, it's going to be using Suncorp Stadium for, you know, and you can't just... The Olympics isn't a one-day bump-in.
2: No.
3: That's weeks before and weeks after for security, particularly weeks before.
2: What do they do? Do you reckon
3: I don't know what's going to happen, to be honest.
4: Ooh. Well, there'll be a new stadium by then. So there'll be one extra stadium than there is now.
2: Yeah.
3: Yeah, but we're using them all.
4: Yeah, we will be. Maybe.
2: And I wouldn't want the turf being churned up by, like, AFL games or...
4: Maybe NRL and AFL can go to Rockhampton.
3: You know what?
4: That's a joke.
3: But
2: with the rowing,
3: it might happen. Like, I don't know what's going to happen. Like, anyway, this is Chris Jones, the Courier Mail. I'll get your best journos on it. Yeah. We're giving you the idea. Now you take it.
2: No more.
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6: Jodes, here's a headline for you. It's quite concerning, particularly for the next generations coming through. An STI we nearly eradicated in the 90s has surged in recent years and it's raising heart attack risk. Oh boy, some things never change. So in the 1990s, thanks to safer sex practices, cases of syphilis were decreasing and now they're back on the rise.
7: I don't know
6: much about this whole... This particular STD?
7: No.
6: Or any STDs?
7: You sure? We're just backtracking now.
6: I'm very, very sure. But syphilis, I thought that was something the pirates got.
7: That's scurvy, Dol.
6: Scurvy.
8: That's scurvy.
6: Syphilis and scurvy.
8: Which is a food-related disease, isn't it? Scurvy.
6: So what they're saying is it can actually put all sorts of pressure on your heart because of some sort of blood condition. But also it's coming back into vogue because the generation's coming through.
7: Okay.
6: There's decreasing amounts of people who are wearing condoms.
7: Okay.
6: Or dingers, that you like to call them.
7: I don't like to call them that. But just give that a round of applause for everyone who's brought syphilis back into the fore.
6: Yeah.
7: You know? Well done, guys.
6: Don't put it on your CV.
7: No.
6: Not what you should be putting on your LinkedIn. Do you remember, I'm taking a bit of a trip there, remember the name here, do you remember on North Terrace, our Clinic 275?
7: Yes.
6: How do you know about it?
7: Because you've spoken about it before.
6: Oh, producer Lucy, do you know about it? Oh, no.
7: Someone's had a little visit to Jason.
8: That bass said... No, I do not know about it. Are you sure?
6: Okay, so it's not there anymore, but Clinic 275 on North Terrace was a free STD clinic.
7: Okay.
6: So people would go in there and, you know, anonymously, you could go in there and get treatment if you had an STD. You didn't have to book him with a doctor.
7: Sure.
6: So one time, I'm not going to say who he was.
7: All right.
6: Because you might know who he is.
7: Yeah.
6: I went in there with a mate, genuinely, for moral support. He was like, I'm too scared, I'm too nervous. And he went in there, and I'm not even kidding. So based on the fact that he was too scared to go in by himself, he needed moral support, I went in there with him, and which gave him too much confidence.
7: Yeah.
6: Because this is the most outrageous situation that I've ever been in. Mm. That my mate, who's a very, very confident man, the girl who was working at the STD clinic, he said as we were sitting down while he was waiting to get have an appointment with the doctor, he said... I'm going to ask her out.
7: No, he didn't. What did
6: you
7: say?
6: Are you kidding me?
7: Yeah.
6: He's like, I'm going to ask her out. I'm going to go for it. Imagine if I pull this off. It's going to be a hell of a story. It's going to be a hell of a story. Mm-hmm. Anyway, so he went up to her and he filled out his form, including what he thought he might be suffering from. And then he said, hey... What are you up to this Friday? Do you want to catch up for a drink?
7: Oh, no.
6: And then she said, no, I'm good, thanks.
7: Yeah, I'm not surprised. Can we just go back to syphilis for just one moment? I've just Googled the symptoms. And this is where it gets very suspicious from your point of view. It's a painless, firm, round sore at the infection site, which could be your vulva, your cervix or your anus. If untreated, it progresses to a non-itchy rash on the palms or soles, fever, and this is the one where I look at you and go, hair loss.
6: Hair loss?
7: No!
6: So everyone who's got no hair potentially has syphilis. Yep. Is that what you're saying?
7: That's what I'm saying.
6: Wow.
7: Receding or syphilis? I don't know. Who's to say?
6: Oh, I mean, think about the bald man in your life. What?
7: What?
6: What? Fitzy? What? Oh, it's always the pepper you least suspect, isn't it?
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2: Gone in 50 seconds.
4: Yes, if you can last a minute and you've got the power, you can score yourself a whole heap of cash thanks to Automasters. And Fitzy's fired up.
5: I know. Over to you, Ryan Fitzgerald. Can you last a minute?
6: Gone in 50 seconds. Actually, you've stumped me there. No, I can't. No, okay. I can't. But was a very fast little athletics runner back in the day, Jody.
5: I have heard that you can.
6: And actually, did you guys see the Gout 60 Minutes over in the USA? Have you seen his coach, Di Shepherd? She was never a track coach, right?
5: Yeah.
6: She always wanted to be, and she could see this kid at her local school and how fast he was. And they said, look, we can't give people outside of the school a job as a coach. You have to be a part of the school. So she quit her job at the supermarket to work in the canteen at the school, and then she got the job as the track coach, and now she coaches Gout. Wow. How good is that story?
5: Drop it. That's amazing.
4: Jeez, I thought you were going to say she scouted Gout. Now, like, how'd you know it's really fast? Because he won the 100-metre dash by 90 metres?
6: She's known as the Scout.
4: Oh, very good.
6: Oh, classic. I'm going home. See you tomorrow, guys.
4: Sorry about this, Fair McGill. You have to call back tomorrow.
5: See you. Hey, just out of interest, how far did you actually leap in the long jump pit?
4: Oh, yeah. Do you still have the record?
6: 5 metres, under 10s, 1986, yep. 5 metres, 20.
4: Whoa. I still. That's pretty far.
6: At Olympic Sports Field. Remember Olympic Sports Field, Jades? That was amazing, yes. That place. I used to love it.
5: Yeah.
6: Yeah, it was. And Dad was half tanked on the. He had an esky full of Fosters on the sideline. And I remember because I broke it the second to last jump with 5 metres because it was 4 metres 92.
5: Yeah.
6: And then in my last jump, I went to 5 metres 20. And all I can remember is Dad falling off his deck chair. He was half tanked at the time.
4: Yeah, you could have been the next Jai Tarima.
5: Yeah.
6: Jumping Jai.
4: Jumping Jai.
5: That's so true. How come that that sort of athletic talent didn't really translate to your footy career? Yeah. Anyway,
4: Okay. Your body just didn't want to play footy. It was unbelievable.
6: Nah, it's no good.
4: Sophia, are you still there?
7: I'm here, guys. I'm brilliant.
5: Sorry, Sophia.
6: Sophia, I've got $1,000 for you today, and God. I want to give it to you, but I also want to get – I haven't got past $2,000 in my jackpotting yet, so I'm going to have a real crack, so good luck.
7: All right. Thank you. Game on, Fitzy.
6: Let's do this.
4: And it's good fighting words. Ready to go, Jotes?
5: Yes. Okay. I'm good to go, Sophia. You're up first, okay? Just
7: all
5: so
7: right,
5: you know.
7: All right.
4: Here
5: ready?
4: We go.
5: Sophia, who is representing Australia at Eurovision this week? Three, two, one. Over to you, Fitz. Which Sandful club did Hazy used to play for?
6: Central District.
5: Oh, God. The word equine relates to which type of animals?
6: Horse.
5: Correct. What kind of leaves do koalas eat?
6: Eucalyptus.
5: Yes. Which gaming company invented the Wii? Three.
6: Sony?
5: Two, one. Back to you, Sophia. Was Nintendo. Which element is represented as K on the periodic table? Three, two, one. Back to you, Fitz. It was
6: tough.
5: Potassium. If you were wearing denim, what item of clothing are you most likely wearing?
6: Jeans.
5: Yes. What kind of accent does Shrek have?
6: Scottish.
5: Yes. Who does Ellen DeGeneres voice in the film Finding Nemo? Three.
6: Dory.
5: Sophia, I'm so sorry. Dad,
7: Fitzy got all the easy ones.
4: Yeah, I thought that too, Sophia.
6: There's no way I would have got potassium. You got stitched up there, Sophia. I'm so sorry.
7: I wish I got the Dory one. I would have had you, Fitzy.
6: Yeah, I know.
5: Gosh, okay.
4: And the first question as well, Sophia, is Delta Goodrum.
5: Oh, yes.
7: Oh, I had no idea. Is she? My God, she's amazing.
4: Yeah, she's fantastic. Yeah.
5: Good.
4: We love her.
6: No, there's a win for you. She's representing us.
7: Yeah, there's
6: Australia.
7: A win.
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2: Now, when it comes to Michael Jackson, there's so many rumours and speculation, as we know. We know he produced some of the biggest songs in the day. They're still popular today, like 20 or 30 years on. But what was he really like when the cameras stopped rolling? What was his personality like? We're chatting to someone who was incredibly close with Michael for a long period of time. He was a great friend and Michael's bodyguard for 10 years before his passing, so he knows it all, and we're thrilled to have him join us this morning. His name is Matt Fidess. Matt, good morning. Firstly, you were his bodyguard and friend for 10 years. I mean, you would have been asked this 1,000 times, but what was MJ like?
3: Well, do you know, with me, people kind of skate around it a little bit over the media because they don't want to upset me or ask something wrong. So I don't get asked that much too much. More like, how does he do the moonwalk or the lean or that type of stuff?
4: Yeah.
3: Or does he really have a high-pitched voice? So the way you described him earlier, the mystery thing, which the movie does mention, Michael mentions, well, Jafar, Michael's nephew who plays Michael, mentions it. Michael wanted his life to be the greatest show on earth. That's what he would tell us.
2: Yeah.
3: And he wanted it to be a mystery. So whenever we'd walk down the hotel corridors and go out to the fans and the paparazzi would hit them on, they'd always remind us, make sure you keep my life a mystery, Matt. You know, don't let them know the real me. But behind the closed doors, I mean, it was all an act. So if we're behind the closed doors, he'll take off the fedora, the mask, the makeup, put a pair of jeans and a t-shirt on and crack open a bottle of whiskey and we'd have a good laugh, have a few friends around, watch a movie together, order a curry in. That was it. But then when we had to go out, if it's a public event or he could get spotted, he said, oh, I need to go and become Michael Jackson now. And he would go to his room and then come out. And, oh, you keep my life a mystery, Matt. You know, don't let them know the real me. But behind the closed doors, I mean, it was all an act. So if we're behind the closed doors, he'll take off the fedora, the mask, the makeup, put a pair of jeans and a t-shirt on and crack open a bottle of whiskey.

0: with a narrative
1: What
0: to
1: was
0: make press. He's saying that it'd be media that he could never buy, billions and billions of dollars of press that he could never buy.
1: Matt, so what was the sticky tape across the nose thing? What was he trying to achieve there? Because there was a lot of, you know, conjecture that he'd had botched nose jobs and all sorts. What was that about?
0: Well, I had that concern too for some time. It took me a couple of years in when Michael saw it. I was staring at him and it bothered me because we were going to a meeting with Kofi Annan, who was head of the United Nations at the time. There's going to be a big collaboration between them both. And he came out of his room and he had so much sticky tape on, so much makeup on. I was embarrassed to walk down the corridor with him and being seen in public with my friend to go and meet Kofi Annan.
1: Yeah.
0: He saw I was wary of his nose and he pointed to his nose. He said, "Matt, don't worry. It's just allergy tape. It satisfies the fuzzle dozzle waiting for me outside," meaning the paparazzi. "This guarantees me billions of dollars of publicity that I could never afford and it keeps me relevant." And he was right. The next two or three days of newspapers were filled with Michael's nose is falling off, tapes holding it together. But now he just made it look ridiculous with a tape. He learned all this from a guy called Howard Hughes from the movie The Aviator. He used to study the greats about being mystery. That's where the mask came from and the sunglasses. You're always guessing what's behind.
2: Mm. Hey, Matt, so how different was him from the public perception to the MJ that you know? Like, how contrasting was it?
0: He was just Mike to us. I mean, I used to forget that he was famous because I was his friend first before a bodyguard for a year. We had the same inner circle of friends.
1: Yeah.
0: To me, he was just a friend who was a bit famous for paparazzi would follow him around. And when I saw him perform, and I realised, okay, my friend is very different when he was doing Billie Jean and sliding across the stage in front of 80,000 people. But he was the most caring, nicest guy in the world, misunderstood, and very, very lonely, very sensitive. Unlike his brothers, who were very tough and so on, he was very caring about everything. And I remember being given instructions to pay for funerals for adults and children where families couldn't afford to bury their relatives. He didn't want them to know the money came from Michael Jackson, and he would never publicize it. So he was just the most caring guy ever. I mean, he was young for his age, but he made an effort to stay creative because he believed all the best creativity is done by staying childlike. But no, he's a nice guy. He's a wonderful guy, godfather to my daughter. And he's a big part of my life.
2: So, Matt, I mean, I can be blunt here. Like, the allegations and everything, is this something where how disappointed would you be if you know him? I'm sure you're going to say that the allegations are complete bull. So how disappointed are you as a close friend to sit there and watch something like this potentially fester out of nowhere? And how does something like this even start, and how disappointed were you?
0: I don't think it festered out of nowhere. We warned Michael for many years that the world didn't view him like we did.
1: Yeah.
0: They didn't understand him like he did. Like, he shared his bedroom with nine brothers and sisters, all sharing beds when he grew up. He didn't know any normality. And when we talk about his bedroom, you're talking about a mansion on two floors with two bedrooms, jacuzzis and bathrooms. Is the only safe place he had. I remember the media used to run stories about he had a sex chamber off his bedroom. That's his panic room, because people used to parachute into Neverland and he used to have to go there often. And they did it on purpose. They say it was a mistake, but they did it to try and meet him. And he could be in there for 10, 11 hours until the head of security in Neverland said it's all clear. But it was devastating for me.
1: Matt, can you stick around for just a moment? Because you mentioned those marriages. I want to ask about his marriage to Lisa Marie Presley. Are you happy to stick around for a bit more? This is absolutely fascinating.
0: Yeah, of course.
3: As petrol prices in the southeast close in on record
4: highs,
3: premium unleaded is now
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1: 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I'm Alex Moore, CEO of Club Munmura. 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
1: Matt Fidesz is a former bodyguard and friend of Michael Jackson for over 10 years. So we are getting a fascinating insight into one of the most famous but also mysterious lives that we've ever known. Matt, I just wanted to ask you before you said the crazy sort of fan interactions and people parachuting into the rants, etc. What was the craziest interaction that you experienced? Because you would have seen some outrageous things.
2: Well, I used to find fans under his bed in his wardrobe and stuff like that, but Michael told me that was quite normal. But the craziest time, people go and watch this video on my Instagram. He had this crazy idea. He doesn't like flying. He picked the wrong career, I told him. And we had to go to a charity function, which was about a 3.5 hour drive. So he cancelled the helicopter and he wanted to catch the train. And it all went wrong. All the public came off all the trains waiting there because they heard Michael Jackson was on the platform. All the paparazzi followed us there. And there was a huge scrum, almost like me, Michael, were pushed onto the rails. It took us like 15 minutes to get on a train. It was madness. And he passed out halfway through onto the platform. Probably the only time I actually felt, what am I doing here?
3: Yeah.
2: You know, I've got a family of my own. I love you, Michael, but this is a bit much now.
3: Yeah.
2: But yeah, I love the guy. He's hanging on to me for dear life. And we just made it on the train and he was sweating, exhausted. And I said, you okay? And he's like, yeah, sure. I've had this since I was 5 years old. It's no problem. It's just my fans. They love me.
3: Wow.
2: Yeah. But that's crazy footage. You go and check that out. Yeah. It's mad.
3: Fascinated with his relationship, obviously, with Lisa Marie. That was a marrying of two of the biggest pop stars this planet has ever seen. So Elvis Presley's daughter and Michael Jackson. Was that an arranged situation or did they genuinely fall in love?
2: That was a genuine relationship. And obviously I'm not old enough to have lived through sharing rooms with him then, but I knew the bodyguards that did. Lisa was in contact with Michael right to the very end, and she was the last person to be with him before he was entombed. She was left alone with him. So it was just a very complex relationship, but she was very much in contact. But being married to Michael Jackson, being Elvis Presley's daughter, those two never got any peace. You know, they're just...
3: No.
1: Do you feel like fans and people in general have almost this sort of fascination that behind the scenes, there's this monster? And do you feel like there's going to be people that are a little bit disappointed when they find out and when they hear information, for example, from you that Michael Jackson was actually a good guy?
2: No, I'm already seeing it. I've done like 40 podcasts in the last week and they're fascinated by the movie and how he's portrayed. And we've got to remember, he has been found not guilty and investigated throughout. There's been no shred of evidence ever. Just some of his decisions in his life were not good. And he was told that. He just didn't understand that. But I think the media don't like this. So in the UK, there is no media coverage on this movie at all. When it was released, it was all negative reviews.
3: Yeah.
2: And even to this day, there is zero media coverage. They got nothing negative to write about. People are going to get to see the man behind the mask, the true guy. But I understand it. Michael used to say, the bigger the star, the bigger the target. And Michael was the first one to be put under that scrutiny. And there was a lot of motive to put Michael Jackson behind bars and end his career due to what he controlled and what he owned in terms of music publishing. And there was lots of threats coming through that we had to deal with. And there's no CCTV of his death, of people coming in and out of wherever we went, we put CCTV up and alarm mats. None of that at the house he died in.
3: Mm.
2: No footage, nothing at all. So we'll never know what really happened.
1: Yeah.
2: We'll never know.
3: Matt, thank you so much. I'm just looking at your Instagram. Look at this. They should do. Do you feature in the movie? Because you're a devastatingly handsome bodyguard. Look at that.
2: Thank you very much. You're not so bad yourself.
3: What a good looking rooster.
2: Well, no, I don't feature because I would have been about 10 years old. Look, 1988 it goes up to. So I should be in the next part.
3: Okay.
2: So I come in this live at 1999.
3: All right. We'll keep an eye out for you. Matt, what a fascinating chat. Thank you so much.
2: Thank you both. Appreciate it.
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11: 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I'm Trevor Haynes, CEO of the RE Tookley. 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
12: I watched on in awe. 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
2: We are asking on 13 24 10, what phrase or saying just gives you the ick?
3: I hate it when people say toilet instead of toilet. I don't even like talking about the toilet, but toilet is...
4: I mean, toilet chat full stop isn't great.
2: Oh,
4: it's
2: good.
4: Not a great place to,
3: don't say
4: to be.
3: That. Don't say that. It's not a real word.
2: Oh, the people go, I've got a turtle head sticking out.
3: Oh,
2: Jason!
3: Don't say that.
2: It repulses me.
4: A what?
3: That's foul town.
2: Tell me about it.
3: I don't like this chat.
2: Neither do I. Please, it's the one thing you and I agree on.
3: Yeah, it's true.
4: We were sent these beautiful strawberries this morning that are very moist.
3: Oh, yeah. I'm fine with the word moist.
4: Moist as well.
3: But people hate moist. But, you need a cake to be moist and you want those strawberries. They were so moist, in fact, it squirted on your cream jumper.
4: It squirted on me. But some of the best feedback you can give a baker is the fact that they're goods and moist.
3: No one wants a dry cake.
4: No, you want it moist.
3: Moist is back in the vocab, I
4: reckon. Is it?
2: 13, 24, 10.
4: Are we cool with it?
3: Yep. For a while it was out of vogue and now I'm cool with it.
2: 13, 24, 10.
4: I'm relieved about that.
2: Is our number. Let's go to Belinda. Morning, Belinda.
5: Morning. How are you guys?
2: We're good. What phrase do you hate?
5: Hey, babe. I can't.
4: Hey, babe.
2: Oh, I'm a babe guy.
3: You're not a babe guy.
4: You're a doll guy.
2: I don't do babe anymore.
3: Who do you say babe to?
2: Like, I used to just say, hey, babe.
3: Babe is fine to your wife.
4: Colleagues?
3: Only to your wife.
4: You would not. You can't say babe to
3: you
4: colleagues.
3: You couldn't walk in here to me and say, morning, babe.
4: Hey, babe.
5: No.
2: I think a couple of years ago I would have. Now it's dull.
3: Belinda, it's only appropriate with your partner, I think. Where do you sit on that?
5: I think, but if my husband said, hey, babe, I'd think I'd punch him in the face.
3: You still don't like it.
2: Really? No. I walked past Ash Gardner in the newsroom the other day.
4: Did you call her babe?
2: No, it slipped out. I went, morning, hun. And then I quickly backtracked.
3: Don't say that.
2: I know. I quickly backtracked. I'm like, morning, Ash. How are you?
3: Morning, hun.
2: I know. I get it.
3: I think that's quite Queensland. Don't you think?
2: It is.
3: Hey, babe. Morning, hun.
4: Morning, hun.
3: Dahl's fine. I like Dahl. Yuck. Dahl I can cop. But, hun, if you came in and if you text me and said, hey, hun, could you bring me coffee to work or whatever?
4: Can I? Just one for Belinda. Me. Belinda, are you still there?
5: Yes, I am.
4: What if I was to say, baby?
5: Oh, that's worse.
2: Okay. Yeah, baby's
3: hey,
2: worse.
3: Baby.
4: Thanks, baby. Thanks for calling through.
3: Oh, that's foul. That's absolutely foul.
2: Natalie, hey, Dahl.
6: Good Morgan. How are we?
3: Dahl's fine. Hi, Dahl's Natalie. Good.
2: Dahl's fine.
6: What about this? Me and the missus.
3: The missus.
7: Don't say that. Don't you dare say that.
3: Yeah, the missus. Nah.
4: Oh. Misso?
2: I like the missus.
3: The missus.
4: Hugs and kisses?
3: What, do you call your partner?
4: Well, I don't have one, so no.
3: I know, but like, would you say, oh, this is my hugs and kisses?
4: I've heard of that before.
2: See, I use missus when I don't know their partner. I go, how's the missus, when I forget their name.
3: Oh, yeah. Mm.
2: Tell the missus I said hi.
3: Mm. Ah.
2: So that way I'm trying to personalise it. I know you've got a partner. Mm. I just don't know their name.
3: One of our producers wrote through, I call it the ball and chain. No, you can't do that either. But that doesn't give me the ick. That's funny. But
2: Georgie.
4: Hi, Georgie.
8: Hi, how are you going?
4: Good, Georgie. A phrase that repulses you?
8: Yeah, I'm going back to toilet talk, though. Sorry.
3: Oh, no, yes. Georgie.
4: Come on, do it.
8: Sorry. Dropping the kids off at the pool.
3: People who say that can go in the bin.
7: Don't say that.
3: Straight in the bin.
4: Shocking.
3: In the bin.
2: Dropping the kids off at the pool.
3: Yeah, nah.
8: Have a good day, Georgie.
2: She's got to go hang out. Contribution.
3: No, yeah, nah.
4: She's
3: got
4: to go to the pisser.
3: Oh, that can also go in the bin.
2: Soft to hang out.
3: Don't.
2: Sorry.
3: Oh, don't.
4: I'm so glad we did that.
3: Are you? Do you feel like you got it off your chest? We've set some ground rules for what isn't acceptable on the show.
2: Yeah. Yep. Ground rules. Mm. Even the word poo rattles me.
4: Yeah.
2: Well,
4: we need to get to the break because Lauren needs to go. You've been safe for ages.
3: Shut up.
2: That turtle will be making an appearance soon.
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1: Can you remind me? Because we had a little situation the other day when we were out.
2: Yeah.
1: So I had the four-year-old Archie with me. I dropped him off to Erin, the babysitter.
2: Yeah.
3: Yeah.
1: You know Erin, that's his swim teacher. And I was like, hey, Erin, the kids will be yours. Boys will be home from school. Kids will be yours. Lou will come home soon.
2: Mm-hmm. She was at your house.
1: Yeah. And when we finished at Epping, I had all these missed calls from Erin on my phone.
3: Oh, yeah.
1: And I was like, well,
3: what happened?
1: Probably shouldn't have had it on silent. And then I was going through the text messages. The first text was at about 20 past three saying, now remember, I wasn't checking the messages. We were getting photos of everyone. Mm-hmm. It was like, hey, Jason.
2: Well, actually, we're getting photos from four, but I'm glad you put your phone on do not disturb from 20 past three.
3: Yeah, she's cooked. She's got you there.
2: Wow.
3: What were you? You were at some sort of fast food establishment.
2: But we started at four. Anyway, go on.
1: Hey, Jace, should I be expecting Felix home soon? 3:45. Don't want to alarm you.
2: Oh, Felix was...
3: With us.
2: With
1: Felix
2: us.
1: Was with us. I forgot
2: but Jace,
1: to tell her.
2: That was 40 minutes before we started.
3: So how many more?
1: Jace, please don't stress if you can't respond to this message. I assume Felix is now at a friend's house as he is definitely not home yet. That's at 4:30. There were six missed calls after that. So I had to ring her and go, it's
2: I'm
1: all
2: so
1: good.
2: Sorry.
1: He's with me.
2: But at 4:30.
1: You could feel the relief.
3: The poor
1: like
3: thing.
1: I know. I know.
3: Jeez,
2: that's on you. That's, you put her through a lot of unnecessary stress.
1: I realised. I didn't say he was going to be there.
2: But why
1: I
2: didn't
1: just
2: you
1: didn't
2: check your
1: wasn't.
2: Phone for 45 minutes?
1: I just had it on silent. I'm terrible with that. I keep it on silent. I'm sorry.
3: Was she angry at you?
1: No, she was relieved that she didn't lose a kid.
3: Oh, yeah.
2: Well, it wouldn't have been her responsibility anyway if they never made
3: her
2: home. You didn't get that. Deliver the child home. He's 13 as well.
1: Yeah.
2: Doesn't he? 12, does he 12. Have a phone?
1: Yeah, he does, yeah.
3: Does he roam?
2: She didn't text him.
1: Has he got roaming?
3: No, does he roam? Does he like sort of just...
1: Yeah,
3: Rome. Him you know how we used to roam?
1: Yeah.
2: Well, yeah, as soon as I was catching the bus, I was in Rome territory.
3: Yeah.
2: I could have been going anywhere. Mum thought I was getting on that school bus. I could have been getting on a bus to anywhere.
1: Mate, I wrote on a big blank piece of paper, welcome home, Felix. Here's your phone. Take it with you if you go to the park. And I put it like on the, as soon as you walk in the door, like that's what you'd see in the hallway. He stepped over it, got changed, grabbed his footy and went to the park.
2: He
1: didn't
2: doesn't
1: see
2: want
1: the phone, didn't read
2: him.
1: The note, nothing.
3: Oh, good on him. That's
2: he like, saw
3: that's
2: the phone.
3: Refreshing.
2: Really? He saw the note.
1: I'm
2: he was
1: like, you would have had to step over. He's like, oh, I didn't even notice it there. Sorry.
2: Oh, he saw it. Don't worry.
1: This is why we've got a chip.
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1: He has many crushes.
2: I know, doesn't he? The other one.
3: The other? There's another one?
2: Yeah.
3: Who's the other one?
1: Oh, I mean, there's heaps. Benson Boone, Alex Warren.
3: Cozzy Pickett?
2: No.
1: Nick Watson?
2: No.
3: Give me a hint.
2: Crikey.
3: Oh, you're
1: Steve
3: talking
1: Irwin.
3: About... No. His boy, Robert Irwin.
1: Sorry, I'm the one with a crush on Robert Irwin.
3: Oh, yeah, hello. You mixed up the crushes.
2: Oh, you'd say no? Mate, Robert Irwin, what are you?
1: I don't know. That is quite the question. Would you say no? I certainly wouldn't, but apparently this is not about me.
3: Look, you know what? At the moment, probably not.
2: So...
1: I love Robert Irwin. I love him.
2: Well, he's tricked us because there, I don't know if you guys have seen, there's been a lot of stories about Robert Irwin lately. And some people saying he was going to be starring in a movie as well.
1: Oh, yeah, because he posted about it. No one knew what it was.
2: It turns out it was just a clever advertising campaign.
4: Nature does not always favour the strongest creature. It favours the one best adapted to the ground beneath it. The Crocs are formidable, but they have one weakness, their footwear. Robert has an advantage. His Columbia OmniMax shoes were engineered to tackle nature's toughest
3: terrain. So he's flogging shoes.
2: Flogging shoes, bro.
3: What are they? Columbia OptiMax.
2: It rolls off the tongue.
3: Mm.
1: Columbia Opti. Can I get visuals on the Columbia OptiMax? Is it something Robert Irwin would actually wear?
2: Yeah, probably.
1: Is it like a hiking boot?
2: Yeah, I imagine
3: he should have done a deal with Crocs.
1: I'm thinking of Colorado. It's not Colorado.
2: No, God, I'd love Colorado.
1: You loved Colorado back in the day.
2: My boat shoes.
1: Yeah.
3: They were strong, weren't they?
1: He wore jandals.
3: They lasted forever.
2: No, they weren't. Excuse me.
1: He wore the men clip-up jandals.
2: They weren't.
1: The sandals.
3: Those ones.
2: No,
1: they would wear with his cargo pants that you could zip off at the knee.
2: They were closed boat shoes. They were not a jandal.
1: No, they were a sandal.
2: No, they weren't a sandal. I had the closed boat shoe. Because I used to do a double knot with the little leather.
3: Oh, those stupid leather laces that always broke.
1: I don't think you bought boat shoes at Colorado. Colorado was far more outdoorsy than yachting.
2: Trust me.
1: But
3: if you got those laces wet, then they'd go all hard when they dried. And they're bloody hard to lace up.
2: Anyway, back on the commercial.
3: Sorry.
1: Back on Robert Irwin. Columbia's. So he's not... Well, Columbia's.
2: He's flogging...
1: Excuse me?
2: He's flogging... Shoes.
1: Right. Okay.
2: Now, it's tricky how they do it in 2026.
1: So that's sad
2: you know.
1: For me because that means he's not going to be in a movie.
2: I know. You know what's sad? Just back on the ad, is a game my sisters and I used to play when we'd be sitting there watching the Sunday night movie.
3: Oh, iconic.
2: Yeah, and the commercials would come on. We would turn our living room into like a game show set and basically you've got to scream out what the ad is advertising.
1: Oh, yeah. You
2: first one
1: scream
2: to pick the
1: first.
2: Ad
1: yeah,
2: wins.
1: We used to do that.
2: Yeah. You used to do it as well with your brother?
1: Yeah, actually my niece was over the other day and she was doing it.
2: Well, this morning I thought we could play a round of Guess That Ad.
3: Let's do it.
2: Now, I don't know the commercials. Executive producer Brody has found them.
3: How strong do you think you'll be at this?
1: Not very strong.
2: I reckon I'll nail it, everyone.
3: I reckon I'm pretty good as well.
2: So he will play audio of the commercial. we buzz in with our names if we know what it is.
1: Okay.
2: All right, commercial.
3: Lever up.
2: Remember... Buzz in with your name. Commercial number one.
5: Where's our ad in the Yellow Pages?
2: Clint.
1: Lauren.
2: Clint.
3: That's not Happy Jan. That's Yellow Pages.
1: Not Happy Jan.
6: 1, 2, 3, 8, 9, 10.
1: She goes and opens
2: the
1: window.
2: Here we go.
5: Not Happy Jan.
1: I loved that ad.
2: That was such
1: a
2: good ad.
1: My auntie's name is Janet, too, so she copped that a lot from all of the family.
3: Just Jan running down the street, just in a panic.
2: My mum's name was Jan. When she'd blow it, we'd all be like, oh, not Happy Jan.
1: Oh, that would drive. That would make me
2: she'd get more
1: blow
2: angry.
1: Up even more.
2: Don't do the Yellow Pages ad. So you'd go and do it again.
1: I wish my mum's name was Jan.
2: And we'd all wait for her to go outside just so we could do it at the window.
3: Oh, that's even better.
1: When she's
3: even better,
1: off.
3: She'd hate it.
1: Got her again, guys.
2: Okay,
1: well
2: here we go. Next one.
3: When you arrive at Clint.
2: Are you kidding?
3: Wouldn't it be nice
1: if the world was Cadbury?
3: Cadbury.
1: Wouldn't it be nice if the world was Cadbury?
2: Oh,
1: she
2: wins.
3: No, but hang on.
1: The chocolate people. There was an ad that said, wouldn't it be nice if the world was Cadbury?
2: Yeah. Yes.
3: Well done.
2: I thought that was the lie.
1: Why have you got a protest from the
3: left? Well, no, because I buzzed in, so it was coming to me, but...
1: No, you said... You didn't say Cadbury.
3: Surely I got my 3 seconds, no?
1: But you didn't say Cadbury. What did you say?
3: I was like, getting there.
1: What did you say?
2: He just started singing the ad.
1: No.
2: Cadbury.
1: You didn't say Cadbury. You said another brand.

0: What did you
1: no,
0: say?
1: I didn't. I didn't.
0: Yes, you did.
1: No, I didn't.
0: Check
1: I
0: the said, tapes. You said another brand.
1: I said Cadbury.
0: You said another brand. Someone check. Thank
2: They're
0: you, guys.
2: Not happy, Chad.
1: Next one. Next one.
2: Here okay, we go.
0: Wait.
2: Oh, I got it.
1: I've got it as
0: Wait,
1: well.
0: Is that
1: Clint.
0: All we get?
2: Yeah. Snappy Clint. Tom. Is it Snappy Tom? Cats of Australia.
0: Okay, you're out.
1: Caramello Koala.
2: Yeah.
3: Are you serious?
0: What is it?

0: Lauren and Clint on Star 104.5.
1: Are you done having children?
2: Oh,
1: wow. Big question.
3: Grab me a butter knife from the kitchen.
1: Enough.
3: I'll take it off right in.
1: We're close enough
2: to
1: be
2: able to ask. Be that traumatic.
1: Because a TikTok has gone viral for discussing new parents and the names that they are giving their new children in the year 2026.
4: Some people are naming babies and not future adults. Like, I don't want to be in a serious situation and have to have a doctor named Maverick or a lawyer named Kinsley. Let's just stop naming our kids Navy and Concrete. Sure, they sound like a cool name now, but imagine them having to email HR with a name like that. And not every name has to be Robert or Sarah, but at least think of them as older than 9 years old when you're making that lifelong decision.
1: I mean, I like the name Navy.
2: So do I.
1: I'm not sure about Concrete.
2: I've got a friend with a little boy, Navy. But and it's very cute.
3: I felt like when Apple came out, remember Gwen, yeah. Gwen Paltrow
2: yes.
3: and Chris Martin? Like, well, that was the first sort of curveball where everyone's like, Apple.
1: I mean, you're the only one here who's named a child. Do you, when you name your kid, do you think about, well, what if he's a CEO of a business? Like, do I want him to be called, you know,
3: no,
1: like a cutesy little name?
3: The first filter we went through is what will kids shorten it to at school?
1: Yeah, that's a good
2: right,
1: one. And the
2: that's
1: initials,
2: a good one.
1: Right?
3: What's the potential nicknames? All that sort of
2: and
3: stuff.
2: And then is it like what other friends have already named their children?
3: Yeah.
2: So you've got to scrap a lot of them from the list?
3: Exactly, yeah.
1: It's also got to flow with the full name, the surname.
3: And yeah, and you don't want to tell people the name too early.
2: Oh, because they'll steal it.
3: They'll steal it or they'll bag it out.
1: Because one of my friends has the surname Cheeseman.
2: Yes.
1: And when they were having a little girl, they considered Olive. And we were like, kind of sounds like an antipasto plate, yeah. Olive Cheeseman.
3: Yeah.
1: Anyway,
2: I like it. It's quite
1: very
2: beautiful.
1: Cute, but it also is a bit like,
2: guys,
1: we just come on over for an olive and cheese, man.
2: We literally just chatted to a ginger.
1: She
2: played the 5K question. Now, I mean, 13, 24, 10, do you have a unique name? Is there a name that you've got that's just a little bit left of centre or one that you even maybe don't like?
3: I suggested one for Brody the other day because he's about to be a daddy. I said, what about Wolf?
2: Oh. Wolf.
1: I went to school with a wolf.
3: Did you?
1: Well, his name was Wolfgang.
3: Puck?
1: Was not Wolfgang, Puck. Wolfgang.
2: Is that German?
3: I know about Wolfgang.
1: He was born, I think he was born here. He lived his whole life. But his name, Wolf, we all call him Wolf.
2: Wolfie.
1: I think, I don't hate it. I like it.
2: Wolf.
1: Or are you a young person with an old person's name?
2: Yeah.
1: Because all of those old-fashioned names are back in too.
3: There's a lady I know.
1: Like Daphne.
2: Oh,
1: lots of flowers.
3: No,
1: I love flower names.
3: Beautiful old
1: Lily.
3: Lady down Violet. At the Bentley Cafe. Her name's Dorothy.
1: How divine. Like, how old's Dorothy? Dot.
3: Oh, she'd be getting up there, but...
1: Oh, so she's not a young person.
3: No, but just when I heard the name, I was like, God, no one's calling their kids.
2: Do you think it's coming back?
3: I'd like it to. Dorothy's a really nice name.
1: Apparently the name Gary is becoming extinct because no one's calling their babies Gary.
2: Gary.
1: Like, see, how many Garys do you know?
2: Well,
1: Garys are like my uncle's age, right? Like Uncle Gary.
3: I know a couple of Garys.
1: Young children?
3: No.
1: Apparently there's no babies. There was like years where there's been no baby called Gary.
3: See, I can't imagine looking at a baby going, it's a Gary.
2: Mm.
3: Unless it's got a beard.
1: I know, but there's many names I couldn't. I think I just
2: bowling couldn't. Gary.
1: What?
2: Oh, sorry.
3: What?
2: That's just a cricket gag.
3: Oh.
2: Nathan Lyon.
3: Have you met Lauren and I? Gary. Do you know your audience?
1: Hang on, how do they
3: you
1: get
3: cricket
1: Gary
3: gags on us?
2: Because he's Nathan Lyon, so they call him Gary Lyon. As in the footballer Gary Lyon.
1: Funny.
2: Now it becomes Gaz.
1: Oh, that's funny.
2: Yeah, bowling Gary.
1: Bowling Gary.
3: Oh, well, now we get it.
2: Explaining. Okay, 13, 24, 10. Do you have a unique name, a different name, name you hate, old person's name that's suddenly new again? What do we got?
1: We use your name Concrete. That TikToker. I don't think anyone's called their baby Concrete.
3: No.
1: That's
2: I grew up hating the name Clint. So I'm Clint Lucas and I always wanted to sort of...
3: Are you Clint Lucas?
2: Switch them around.
1: Do you know what? I could see you being a Lucas.
2: A Lucas.
3: Yes, you look like
2: a
3: Lucas.
2: Luca is one of the most popular or more popular boys' names at the moment.
3: Gosh, no,
1: but are you Clint Luca or Clint Lucas?
2: Lucas,
1: yeah. I can see you being Lucas.
3: Mm. Jace, Lauren and Lucas with you this morning.
1: Oh, I don't know about that.
2: Doesn't roll off the tongue.
1: Nah.
3: Lucas is here too.
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1: We're talking names.
2: We are talking names, the unusual, the quirky, the names you hate, old names becoming cool again. It's a name game. What?
1: Remember I went to that wedding of a friend of mine who it was her second wedding and we just knew the groom by his nickname until the actual wedding day when the celebrant was like, do you take, and said his name. And we were all like,
2: are you allowed to say? What was his nickname first?
1: The Doc.
2: The Doc. And what was his name?
1: Doctor. His name's Chris.
2: Oh.
1: Same name as her first husband.
3: Just keep calling him the Doc.
1: That's
3: the
1: what
3: doc.
1: We did.
3: So we went that's the wedding. Now, you never took a present to that wedding. She, every time I see her, she brings it up. Have you ever bought her the wedding gift?
1: I'll get a text now. I'm pretty sure I did.
2: Speaking of names, very quickly.
3: She's brought it up with me a few times.
2: My,
3: probably should get onto that. It was about 5 years ago.
1: Get her a family pass to bounce.
2: My brother Ryan was given the honour of naming my sister Casey, not her name, but her middle name. You can give her the middle name.
3: Yeah, yeah. Oh, your parents said that.
2: Yeah, said, Ryan, have a go.
3: How old was Ryan?
2: Oh, he would have been, quick maths, like 10.
3: Okay.
2: So he came up with.
3: Uh-oh. He came up with something.
2: And they ran with it.
3: He invented something.
2: Tian.
3: What? Is that what's Casey the full name? Tian Stanaway.
2: Casey Tian.
1: I'm only going to refer to her now as Tian.
3: Where did he get Tian from?
2: Who knows?
1: Casey.
2: But mum and Tian, this is a true story. Hand on heart. They said, Ryan, you can come up with Casey's middle name. And he said, Tian.
3: Because you've got Ryan, Clint, Casey, Michaela.
1: And Tian.
3: Yeah, all kind of. Wow, Tian is left of
2: T-I-A-R-N-E.
3: Oh, did he spell it too?
2: Yeah.
3: From you, Ryan.
1: You look at my sister.
2: It's a beautiful name, Casey, if you're listening.
3: Stunning. Yeah,
1: Ray
3: Jace
1: Lee.
3: Has got a Jace.
1: Rayleigh, Michelle, and Leticia.
3: And Jason. Where did Leticia come from? That's really wrong.
1: I think they're going through an urban stage.
3: Did you not ever ask Mum and Dad, hey, why did you call our sister Leticia?
1: We don't say it in that voice.
2: Leticia. Has it got a double E?
1: No.
3: How do you spell Leticia?
2: That would have been better. I would have loved a double E in it.
1: No, I don't know.
3: I would have liked an L-E apostrophe, like Le.
2: Like Ebony Ray.
1: She might have a dollar sign in there.
3: T-E-I, dollar sign, A-J, Leticia.
2: Okay, should we get to these scores? Abby, Lang Warren, good morning.
4: Morning.
2: Now, your sister has a bit of a quirky name.
4: Yes, her name is Kyanatha.
2: Sorry.
3: But that's beautiful.
2: Kyanatha?
4: Yes.
3: Why?
1: That's unfair.
4: So my dad's a bit of a unique person.
1: Yep.
4: And when I guess my mum was pregnant, she's my younger sister, so yeah. I'm the oldest. They started with the name Skyanna.
3: Oh.
4: And then
1: Skyanna.
4: Yeah. I guess that wasn't unique enough, so they put a "tha" at the end, so Skyanatha, and then they ended up dropping
3: the S. Kyanatha. And yeah, I mean, I love a unique name because it's so individual.
1: I know.
3: Does she like it?
4: She doesn't like it.
3: Doesn't like it. And Abby, did you ever talk to them and say, Mum and Dad, why did you get lazy with me and just call me Abby when my sister got Skyanatha?
2: Quite a bit's gone on since Abby and Kyanatha were born.
3: Yeah.
4: She just doesn't like explaining the name, like where it came from.
3: So does she go by Kai or Anna or something?
4: Yep.
2: Or Jennifer.
4: So she goes by Kai. However, that was shortened when we were younger. And now that we're older, Kai is more of a boy's name.
2: Oh, yeah.
4: So whenever we're out ordering coffee or anything, we'll be together and they'll ask for a name and she just gives my name.
3: Oh, Abby.
1: Yeah.
2: Abby, can you
3: I'd go with Kyanatha everywhere I went.
2: Can you please spell Kyanatha for me? Just...
4: So it's Kuyanatha.
3: Oh, they've even thrown in a rogue U.
1: Here's my issue.
3: Measure.
1: You said before, what filters do you put it through when you come up with the kids' names, right?
2: Wow.
1: Filter number one, nicknames they'll cop at school. Filter number two, is this kid going to be okay spelling and writing their name in print?
3: Give Kyanatha a break. Not your child.
2: It's Kyanatha.
1: Kyanatha.
3: Is it got an F in it?
2: Yeah, it's like Jennifer, but
1: Kyanatha.
2: It's Kyanatha.
3: Oh.
2: But it's KU, not KY.
3: Oh, the U really threw me. Kyanathar.
2: Morning, Kyanathar. It's a beautiful name.
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13: Welcome, Coasties, to your Feel Good Friday, the 14th of May. It is Adam here. Showers, though, are going to be hanging around today. Tops of 22 degrees, and Gina and Maddie back in just 30 minutes now, though. More music variety. Noah Khan, Sticks.

0: get your Friday going here on Star 104.5. So, you know, Gina O'Matty gave out the most amount of free fuel here on the coast. They did it yesterday, Free Fuel Thursday, with their Free Fuel Ferry. But you know what? We decided you love winning petrol so much, Coasties, that we're expanding it. You can win not just with Gina and Maddie, but across the workday and for your drive home. We are playing Beat the Pump. 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And Beat the Pump, it kicks off with Gina and Maddie Monday morning, 5:30 a.m. But they are just 15 minutes away for your Feel Good Friday. 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

0: Maddie, now just minutes away, Coasties, so do not go anyway. They're going to have the girls from Coasties Mag telling us everything we need to do for this weekend. First, though, as you head off to work, let's check your roads and an update from the newsroom.
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2: We've got no major incidents to report across the Central Coast this morning. However, travelling into Kooringbong and Morisset on the M1, watch out with 80km speed restrictions and shoulder closures in place either side of the motorway with ongoing roadworks. Looking good into Kawerong, it is building eastbound Central Coast Highway at Kangu Road, but no problems into West Gosford. The M1 towards Sydney, that's all clear out of Mount White. Travel time from the Hawkesbury River Bridge into Wurrunga will take you 14 minutes. 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Today, showers, tops of 21. I'm Brooke. That's the latest Central Coast traffic. Star at 4.5.
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1: Showers today, a top of 21. Good morning, I'm Susie Thompson. The federal government's dismissed the opposition's new tax policy as uncosted nonsense. In his budget reply, Liberal leader Angus Taylor pledged to reduce bracket creep by indexing all tax thresholds to inflation. The proposal would see the most workers pocket an extra $1,000 over 4 years. But senior government minister Claire O'Neill claims it's a thought bubble.
2: It looks to me like something he came up with on the back of a napkin. I mean, can you imagine coming forward with a proposal like this without a proper costing? Our initial look at this suggests that in some cases this is actually going to mean a tax increase for some lower income Australians.
1: The coalition has also used its budget reply to announce an immigration overhaul which would cap migrant numbers to new homes. Welfare benefits would also be limited to Australian citizens, with migrants only able to access health services. The AFP has charged a 22-year-old in Sydney over a menacing message sent to a federal MP. Investigators executed a search warrant in Bligh Park, seizing electronic devices. If found guilty, he could face up to 3 years in jail. Construction is underway on the long-awaited shared pathway for Avoca Drive. Councillor Jared Wright says it will mean improved safety for residents.
3: This is such an exciting project for the Avoca Beach community. It's going to provide a shared pathway all the way from the roundabout where it meets the scenic highway through to Haslett Park.
1: And Delta Goodrum's performing at Eurovision this hour for the second semi-final of the Iconic Song Contest. The 41-year-old stunned the audience at a practice event. There are predictions her song Eclipse will make the top five. Updating sport, and the Blues have claimed the Women's State of Origin series, winning their second match against Queensland, 14 points to 10 in enemy territory. Maroons player Lauren Browns told Nine there were too many mistakes.
4: Way too many errors, not completing our sets, but I'm super proud of the girls, our scramble defence. I don't think we had the rubber possession there, so really proud of the defensive effort, and I feel like we turned away a few tries from the Blues, but end of the day, yeah, we just couldn't complete.
1: And round 10 of the AFL is underway with a grand final rematch. And this time it was a win for the Cats, 117 to the Lions, 76.
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1: Showers today, a top of 21. Showers tomorrow, a top of 22. Showers around on Sunday, a top of 23. And they are forecast right through next week as well. Right now, it's 14 degrees at Gosford on Star 104.5, the home of Gina and Maddie for breakfast.
5: Gina and Maddie. Oh, Susie Thompson, you've got half an hour to sort out what's going on with the weather.
6: Yeah,
5: seriously.
6: Come on, Susie.
5: Surely you can find some sunshine between now and all of next week.
6: I'm a bit disappointed in that, to tell you the truth.
5: You know what? There was a little bit of sunshine, though, last night through the clouds because... The Blues have gone 2-0 up. They have won the Women's State of Origin series. Just like that. Bang, bang. Just boom, boom.
6: Was boom, a boom. Great game, though, and Queensland made them really fight for it. Queensland.
5: New South Wales left points out there. 14-10. They left points out there. 14-10. Congratulations. Yeah.
6: You know what?
5: There was a real scare with about 10 minutes to go, about 8 minutes to go, where there was a massive defensive effort from the Blues right on the line. The Maroons looked like they were going into score and pushed them into touch. It was an absolute ripper. So we're going for the clean sweep now. Game 3, Thursday, the 28th of May at Cbus Stadium in the Gold Coast. Gina Jeffries, you ready to do the 5:30 quiz with a twist?
6: I'm ready to do it with a twist because producer Pab says dead to step away from the microphone and we have got...
5: I thought you were going to say producer Pab is dead to us now.
6: No.
5: He's dead to step away. He's having a day off.
6: No, he's dead. We love him, but he has dared to step away. So we've got his assistant, who says...
5: No. Jess is not his assistant. That's what he calls her. Jess is filling in today, so let's get into the 5:30 quiz.
7: So get that brain firing and warmed up for the day ahead.

0: Sabrina's 5:30 quiz.
1: So Jess is not normally up quite this early. So Jess,
2: no.
1: As soon as you think you know the answer, you say your name, not the answer of the question, quick as you can. And Maddie is pretty quick. So just jump in even if you feel like you know it, okay?
2: All right, let's do it.
1: Because we want to get this for Pabs. Are you ready, Matt?
3: I don't want to get this for Pabs, but yeah, okay.
1: Question number one. What school of witchcraft and wizardry does Harry Potter attend?
2: Matt.
1: Jess.
2: Hogwarts.
1: Yes. Ding. Ding. Okay. What?
3: I feel like this has been completely loaded, considering you know I have not really watched or read Harry Potter. Okay.
1: What?
3: No, the kids have been watching it, but I've tapped in and out of it. No. Well, I'm older than you, Jess.
1: Maybe you'll get this one just a little bit. What sport do wizards play on broomsticks?
2: Matt. Jess.
1: Matt.
3: It's the thingo with the flying little ball. No, hang on. Give me 2 seconds. It is Simicevic. It is.
2: Can I go?
3: Oh, what is that stupid sport that they play flying around?
2: Oh, you don't know, Matt?
1: Too long, ding.
3: Oh,
2: Quidditch.
1: Quidditch.
3: Oh, I was close with Simicevic.
1: He's got it tucked away, but he didn't have the cue in the start.
3: Do you want to see if Jess can do what the blues girls are about to do and do a clean sweep?
1: All right, sweep. What is the name of Harry Potter's best friend with red hair?
2: Jess.
1: Oh, Matt, what? He doesn't even know. He just likes to say his name first.
2: Oh, you don't know?
3: I do know because it's Hermione is the girl. That's Emma. And the blood nut. What's his name?
1: Not that.
3: Ron Weasley.
2: Yes.
3: Anyway, I still lost. Pabs has played so many times and never won. Jess here, one day in. Well done, Jess. He's the

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2: I'm asking the question this morning, Maddie. Do women and men literally see differently? So quick question for the girls listening. Has your partner ever cleaned the house and missed something so obvious you genuinely questioned their eyesight?
3: Oh, God, don't charge us with something and then micromanage us.
2: Well,
3: you can't go, hey, like, do that and then tell us we're doing it wrong.
2: Oh, hang on. So yesterday, I go to the recording studio yesterday, and Rod got there before me, and I said, is it clean? Like, should I come prep to clean? He goes, no, darling, I've vacuumed. Mm. I've cleaned the kitchen. I've taken the bins out. It's all good to go. So I get there just in time to do what I've got to do. I walk in. There's tea, like tea stains all over the floor, like brown dots of where someone's made a cup of tea and it's spilt. There's like literally brown bits all over the kitchen floor. And Rod, hand on heart, genuinely thought he had done. He was really proud of himself. He thought, oh, it's so clean in here. She's going to love it.
3: It was clean to him.
2: And here's the thing. Mm. Here's the thing.
3: So is that a him problem or a you problem?
2: I'm trying to help you out here. There's science behind it. So, right. A study by Brooklyn College found men and women literally see differently, not just figuratively, that's hard to say. Literally, women are better at picking up colour differences and close-up detail. Men are better at tracking fast-moving objects like a ball from a distance. Great for sport, useless for tea stains. Men actually struggle.
3: That's such a broad stroke. We are going to watch some of the best female athletes tonight at Suncorp Stadium catching a ball that is flying and kicking a ball.
2: Well,
3: 40, like, it's
2: women
3: that's
2: can
3: such
2: do that
3: a broad
2: too.
3: Stroke.
2: Women can do that too. So it's a colour thing as well. Like, the brown on the floor was harder for him to see than me, apparently. So it goes back to cavemen. Look, I'm trying to give you an excuse.
3: Okay.
2: I'm trying to give you an excuse. A UCLA study found that men and women notice mess at roughly the same level, but women are way more stressed by it, and it actually raises our cortisol. That's the stress hormone, which it did for me. And for men, clutter is basically invisible to their nervous system. Fathers in a study walked through a messy bedroom and didn't even mention it, whereas women, it's given us anxiety. Rod didn't see the tea, and even if he had, he probably wouldn't have been bothered by it. And he wasn't. He probably did see it. Hey, while we're complaining, hearing as well.
3: Sorry?
2: Selective. Selective hearing. Since we're here, that's real too. Studies show men tune out from their female partner, oh, this is you and me, after just 6 minutes of active listening.
3: If it gets to 6 minutes, I'm expecting Pink to be playing.
2: So here's where I've landed. Rod's not blind. He's not slack. He's evolutionarily disadvantaged. Mm. It's a thing. It's a thing, Maddie. Oh. But you should clean better. Well, clean better. Try
3: there
2: harder.
3: You go. All right. We'll just leave it there, I reckon.
0: Gina and Maddie.
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4: It's looking problem-free. Travelling down towards Sydney on the M1 this morning. Your travel time from the Hawkesbury River Bridge into Warunga will take you 14 minutes. The only thing causing lots of trouble is the thick fog we've got on the M1 over the Moonee Moonee Creek Bridge into Calgary and through Mount White. Also travelling on the Pacific Highway into Lizaro and Arimba. Just keep your headlights clicked on. 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Today showers, 21 the top. I'm Brooke. That's the latest Central Coast traffic, Star 104.5.
5: 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So straight after Gina and Maddie, we are playing the tunes with some Sierra. 1-2 step. Chuck on a new one from Sabrina Carpenter, House Tour. Do you want that house tour? I could take it to the This says Feel Good Friday. Ricky Martin's Living La Vida Loca. That and plenty more bangers. We'll do it all straight after Gina and Maddie right here on Star 104.5.
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1: Yesterday, this one will resonate with parents of young kids, especially if you've got multiple kids. We've got so many activities, and that's our fault. We sign them up, but it's just like it's better off that they're out doing stuff than being at home. So
2: busy kids don't get in trouble.
1: Well, they find a way. So yesterday, Billy had drama, Stevie had swimming, and Ziggs had footy training. And he would just, it's like a who's doing what situation. And normally we just rotate it around, so it's shared. So Bella might sometimes do the footy training on the way, drop Stevie to swimming, pick up. Like, there's just a lot of moving parts because there's only two of us and there's three of them. So yesterday I thought I was on musical theatre drama duty with the eldest, Billy, but I was on footy duty. And it was only at the last minute. And the WhatsApp group for the footy team was just pinging off because, I don't know, around, 4:30, 5 o'clock, we got like a downpour, right? It was just torrential. So, and it was looking pretty gnarly for a while. So the chat was just pinging off with parents going,
3: is training going to be on?
1: It's a hard nut. They're right. They can train in a bit of rain. Back in our day.
2: Yeah, that's right.
1: We only trained in the rain.
2: Didn't even have shoes.
1: So I was like, seriously? And because there's a few of us away this weekend, because we're going to Magic Round, we aren't playing. So we've had to, they're calling on some other people from other teams to fill in the spots, right? So there's a few parents going, well, maybe we'll just keep him home because it's a little bit cold out there and he's not playing, so we don't want him to get sick. I'm like, Jesus.
2: That's my parenting technique.
1: It's soft, Jonah Jeffries. Yep. Anyway, no, I get it. There's a lot of coughing and sniffles going around in schools at the moment. It's starting. And I know I'm talking to the converted if you're listening here, but it's happening. Flu season is here. It's in the schools and it's running rampant. Anyway, so I get why some of them, but I was like, no, I'll go. But I wasn't really dressed how I would normally dress if I was going to footy training because in the rain, because I thought I was doing musical theatre drama.
2: Yeah.
1: I had my beanie on. I had my Fight MND, the big freeze for motor neuron disease. I thought I had that on. So that's AFL related, Neil Danaher. So I thought I'm going to rock that. But I was just in my jogger pants. I had my socks and Crocs.
2: Yeah.
1: And I had my, which I've worn in here before, my pink jumper that says Pink Pony Club on it and has the horse and the cowgirl on it, right?
2: Very suitable for the musical theatre crowd.
1: Well, yeah. I wasn't even thinking about that, right? And so then I get to footy training and the coach is there and it's raining and every parent who was there has done a drop and run, right? And I'm like, come on, we're a community, right? So you can't just drop and run, especially under nines in the rain. Someone's got to help the coach out at some point. So I was like, oh, God, I'm the only one here. I'm in socks and Crocs. Right, it's raining. The grass is soaked, and I'm like, I gotta help him out. So I'm out there, and I have realised now that the 9-year-olds are cooler than me because I was the butt of the joke the entire time. Normally, it's me gunslinging, going pew pew, doing gear, pew, hey boys are laughing, wah. I'm not regular dad. I'm a cool dad. Pew pew pew. Oh no. All they're doing is calling me Chapel Roan.
2: The kid.
1: When's the pony coming? All right, Pinky. And so for the entire training session while I'm helping there, all they're doing is calling me Pinky. All they're doing. They're going, hey, Pinky. What do you want us to do now, Pinky? All right, cool.
2: It suits you.
1: Now, I know for a fact, next time I turn up to that footy team with those boys, that I'm just going to be called Pinky.
2: You better wear your pink stuff.
1: Yeah, you know what? I don't hate it.
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4: Getting a good run on the M1 this morning in both directions between Newcastle and the Central Coast. Just watch out, travelling through Kooringbong and Morrison on the M1 with continuing roadworks. That's got 80-kilometre speed restrictions and shoulder closures in place either side of the motorway. The only thing a bit of a concern this morning is the thick fog on the M1 travelling over the Moonee Creek Bridge into Calgary. Ran through Mount White. Also on the Pacific Highway, both directions through Lizard Road, quite thick with fog there as well. 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Showers today, we've got 21 the top. I'm Brooke, that's the latest at the Coast Traffic Star 104.5.
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5: Showers today, a top of 21. Good morning, I'm Susie Thompson. The federal opposition says Australian workers would be $1,000 better off under a $22 billion plan announced in its budget reply. Liberal leader Angus Taylor says that as wages rise, workers are pushed into higher tax brackets, limiting their buying power. To counter this, the opposition's proposing all tax thresholds become automatically indexed to inflation. The policy would start with the bottom two brackets in 2028 before being expanded to all income earners from 2032. The opposition's also pledging to create a future generations fund to help pay down debt and build infrastructure. A woman will front court this morning accused of punching a 46-year-old paramedic in the groin and scratching a police officer. Emergency services were called to Hyde Park yesterday for a concern for welfare check. The 23-year-old woman tried to leave while being treated and is then accused of attacking the workers while being transported to hospital. A 14-year-old girl facing 109 charges has walked free after a two-month crime spree in Melbourne. Police were unable to prove she knew what she was doing was wrong. Former magistrate Tony Parsons says she won't get the benefit of the doubt next time.
6: She clearly knew what she was doing was wrong, but whether or not she had the level of understanding that it's morally absolutely unacceptable is the point that the police felt they were unable to prove. Once they hit 14, then they're treated by the criminal law as normal people. They don't get the benefit of that.
5: And a boost to the Gwendolyn and Summerland Point communities. Local sporting groups and visitors to Tunkawallan Oval are now enjoying safer and easier access with two new car parks and landscaping completed by Central Coast Council. Material excavated during the car park project was reused to level a nearby cleared area, which was then turfed to create a new off-leash dog exercise area. Updating sport, and the Blues have silenced the Brisbane crowd in a nail-biting finish, sealing back-to-back series wins in the women's State of Origin. A try-saving tackle from Tegan Berry in the final minute helped seal the 14-10 win at Suncorp Stadium. Player of the match, Jesse Southwell, warning they're not done yet and they're still hunting the first series whitewash since the three-match format was introduced.
7: It was a very special game and I'm glad we got it done, but I think we want to redeem ourselves from last year and kind of sweep the series. So I think, yeah, we're really looking forward to game three.
5: And it's the end of an era for Sam Kerr, with the Matildas captain to leave Chelsea at the end of the season. The club announcing she'll be departing after 6.5 years when her contract expires.
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5: Showers today, a top of 21. More of the same across the weekend, and the showers are set to stick around well into next week. Right now it's 14 degrees at Arimba on Star 104.5, the home of Gina and Maddie for breakfast.
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9: Maddie. Yep. Friday, team. Welcome to the 15th of May, 6 o'clock club. It is Jenna and Maddie with you right across the coast. Morning, Jenna Jeffries.
5: Good morning, Maddie Baisley.
9: Susie Thompson didn't improve the weather in the last half hour. We said at 5.30 she had half an hour to give us some sort of sunshine between now and next Friday. She's saying rain the whole way. What's
5: I might duck up and see her in the next song and just say, Suze,
9: can you?
5: Surely you can find a little rainbow somewhere for us.
9: I reckon, though, you're probably going to want to sit through the next song. As you know, at this time every day, I get the keys to the music library. I've got an absolute treat for Coasties in just a sec. But before we do any of that, we need to find out what the top three things we need to know today are.
10: It's Gina's top three things you need to know today.
5: Well, Coasties, if you haven't left home for work yet, you're still in time to celebrate today's National Day because it's National Bike to Work Day.
9: In this weather, okay.
5: Improve your health and help the environment at the same time by leaving the car at home and taking your bike to work for at least one day of the year. I don't know if one day of the year is going to really help with your healthy new regime. I think you've got to make it a thing.
9: Why couldn't it just be stay at home day?
5: Yeah, and go for a bike ride if you've got a bike, if you want to. Or just watch a movie.
9: Exercise bike at home. Yeah. Get on the bike at home and not go to work day.
5: Or just watch a movie because it's raining.
9: Maybe. I feel like you just make some of these up, to be totally honest.
5: I think Babs does make them up. National Bike to Work Day.
9: What else we got?
5: Well, in pop news, Harry Styles is back on tour, the Together tour. Songs like American Girl at Aperture. Yeah?
9: How's that one go?
5: American Girl.
9: That is
5: a little bit like that. Yeah, and he's coming to Australia to the Accor Stadium on the 12th and 13th of December. And we have a Harry Styles expert in the room because we've got Jess filling in for Pablo today. And Jess, you've already booked tickets, right?
11: I've booked my tickets. I went last year. I'm going again.
9: How did you get the tickets, though? They were pretty hard to get, weren't they?
11: Yeah, I was zipping on multiple computers and was ready to go.
5: Really?
11: Yeah.
9: Can I ask, because there was a lot of talk about how expensive Harry tickets are. You don't have to tell us how much you paid for them, but were they expensive?
11: They weren't too expensive because we got basically nosebleeds.
9: Okay, fair enough. But you're there. That's the main thing.
5: I want to know. Yeah. So last time he came out, everybody got super dressed up in how?
11: Everyone was in feather boas, cowboy hats, very fancy kind of glittery stuff.
5: Did you do that?
11: Yes.
5: And so now this time, is everyone a bit more...
11: This time it seems to be more like denim vibes, like denim and sequins.
5: Oh.
11: So we'll see.
5: Oh, you're going to have to find yourself an outfit, girl. That's very exciting. That's in December next year if you're a Harry Styles fan. And locally, now Pabs wrote this story for me, Maddie.
9: And he's not here, and he's written this. Okay, so I can't wait to find out what he's done here.
5: Headline is Protect Your Pipes.
9: It's got to do with plumbing. Surely Pabs is not...
5: Surely. It's not naughty at 6.40 time.
9: No.
5: Protect Your Pipes. It's a green cleaning workshop tomorrow at 10 o'clock at Wyoming Community Centre. Okay,
9: I cleaned my pipes out at about 5.30, to be totally honest. It wasn't great.
5: It's green. You're in trouble, aren't you? So
9: what happens when you with this green pipe cleaning?
5: Green. I think they mean green because it's good for the environment. I'm just trying to pick things up that Pabs put down here.
9: Just make it make sense, mate. That's all we need.
5: You'll create and take home 3 green cleaning products and a comprehensive handout with recipes and leave feeling confident and inspired to continue making your own products from home. They'll be making dishwasher tablets. I do like that. Laundry detergent and all-purpose cleaner. So green cleaning workshop. Bookings are essential at Central Coast Council website. Kind of cool. I mean, I'm a bit curious about the healthy dishwasher tablet ones.
9: Do you think like the old school, like mum used to do with the bicarb soda and then just pour a shit ton of vinegar down the sink is green? Is that green?
5: I reckon. I bet that's part of the ingredients on the recipe.
9: They are the top 3 things you need to know for this Friday, the 15th of May, apparently. One day, you never know, someone's just walked away going, you know what, I can't wait to make some dishwasher tablets. Thank you, Jenna Jeffries. I'm going to ride my bike to work today. Thank you, Jenna Jeffries. Harry Styles has sold out, but thanks for letting him know that he's coming to town.
5: Guess who wrote the Harry Styles one?
11: Jess!
9: Yeah, of course you did. Okay. Look, this normally we celebrate like an On This Day moment or one of our friends of the show that's having a birthday and we play their song to kick off the show. But today, I saw this yesterday and I have watched it far too many times. It's healthy. American Idol had their grand final, or finale, I think they call it, over there in the States. And Alicia Keys was there and she was performing. And it is the 25th anniversary this year of her iconic album, Songs in A Minor. So she was there on the piano and she did a version of her song, Fallen. And then a minute into it, out comes Ray. So this is Alicia Keys and Ray, Fallen. It's I've ripped it off the internet, so it's not the 100% quality of audio that you're used to hearing, but it's pretty darn good. Turn this one up nice and loud, Coasties. The nostalgia for this song is high, and then just Ray brings it home. It's Gina and Maddie here on Star 104.5.

0: go. I don't know about you, but I got goosebumps.
1: I am covered in goosebumps.
0: That was live on American Idol about 21 hours ago. Alicia Keys, Ray, Fallen, Jenna Jeffries, as a queen of music yourself. The vocals in that.
1: Oh, my God. You have no idea how happy that just made me hearing that. That was crazy. Like when they first started, like the beginning of the song, I've gone, boop, goosebumps.
0: Yeah.
1: And then Ray comes out, boop, goosebumps again. That's absolutely brilliant. And what, there's a choir in the background, or there's a
0: so there's a string quartet, there's four on strings, and then there's a band, and they've got some BVs, the backing vocalists as well on there. And you got Lionel Richie, who's one of the judges, and he's just like, his mouth's open, just like his eyes wide, and just standing ovation from everyone. It's on YouTube now. So if that did something to you, like it's done to us, I highly recommend just jumping on YouTube, checking it out. It's Alicia Keys, Ray from American Idol, Fallen on Star 104.5. As we get back into the tunes right now, this is Sam Fender with Olivia Dean, Rainier.

Fender, Olivia Dean, Rain Me In for your Friday morning here on Star 104.5, right across the coast. 15 degrees right now in Gosford and showers. And if you listen to Suze's news, she's like showers as far as the eye can see, well into next week. So I think they're here to stay for a bit. That's on the coast, but happening right now. She's just got off stage in Vienna at Eurovision. Delta Goodrum doing her performance. It's the second semi-final of Eurovision. Her song Eclipse. This is her doing it.

0: Yeah, it has just happened, so that's the audio we've got at the moment. But straight after we check how the roads are holding up, we are going to cross live to Vienna, where Hannah Sinclair from the Today Show, the Channel 9 reporter, has been for the last few days. She's there right now, and we're going to get the lowdown on how Delta went and what the vibe is like in Vienna for Eurovision.
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2: No major incidents to report across the Central Coast this morning. A clear run down towards Sydney on the M1. Just watch out with some thick fog enveloping the Moonee Moonee Creek Bridge into Calgary and through Mount White. Also, very thick fog on the Pacific Highway through Lizero and Woiwo Road northbound into Carryong approaching the Central Coast Highway. Cherry's May driveaway sale ends Monday. 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I'm Brooke. That's the latest Central Coast traffic. 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

0: 105.5. It's Jenna and Maddie here with you right across the coast, but we're going from the Central Coast to Vienna right now, where Delta Goodrum has just got off stage in the second semi-final of Eurovision. And joining us online, today's show reporter from Channel 9 is Hannah Sinclair, who is in a pub, I think, in Vienna at the moment. Morning, Hannah.
1: Good morning. How are you?
0: I'm really good. Geez, you get some tough gigs, having to get flown to Austria, stand in a pub with a bunch of Aussies and watch Delta absolutely kill it on stage.
1: Yeah, it's a really tough doing over here, actually. No, it was absolutely fantastic. We've got all the Aussies here. 200 of them have journeyed to Vienna to cheer on Delta in the second semi-final, and we all just watched it together. They were all singing along, singing every word to Eclipse as she was performing that on stage, and what a performance it was. And now we have to wait. We have to see if she is going to make it in that top 10 and if she gets into the grand final on Saturday. But lots of excitement here, lots of very excited, nervous, emotional fans who have all come out to support Delta.
2: Hannah, we're so excited for Delta. She is such a huge talent. Can you tell me, what was it like? Because I've seen the rehearsal when she kind of hopped on the piano and then she got lifted up into the air on like a hoist thing. Was that a hold your breath moment? That actually looked quite scary.
1: Oh, how incredible that was. I wasn't in the arena at that time, but watching the footage from there and everyone that was inside, like, the crowd just absolutely roared when that piano was rising with her on top of it. Like, what a moment. And again, as we've just seen live on television, just an incredible moment. And so Eurovision, you know, so yeah. Eurovision. Of course, it's all extra. I mean, she's in a dress with 7,000 Swarovski crystals on it. You know, it doesn't get more extra than that, but we wouldn't have it any other way. And our Delta deserves the world, doesn't she? So good on her. And we hope that, you know, she brings it home.
0: Our guest this morning is Hannah Sinclair. She's from the Today Show, Channel 9 reporter, live from Vienna, where Eurovision is taking place. What's the city like at the moment? I would imagine it's just like this melting pot of a party fest, Hannah.
1: Oh, absolutely. We were out last night at a place they've called Eurovision Village, and Eurovision Village is more like a music festival. It was absolutely incredible. People shoulder to shoulder out there, some past winners of Eurovision performing to the crowd, and just, you know, so many fans from all over the world here, you know, 35 countries competing in Eurovision this year, and so many different people from all walks of life, but coming together to, as they say, unite with the music and just have a great time. And it's a wonderful atmosphere.
0: We'll see all your reports on the Today Show and through Channel 9 today as well. Have you slept yet? Because we were messaging yesterday and then again last night. I've just trying to work out when you're sleeping, Hannah, because the time zone difference is wild and you just seem to always be awake.
1: That's called being a Europe correspondent, actually. when you're a Europe correspondent for an Australian network, you know, it's not exactly great to line up with the old sleep schedule because we're probably going to go into 1, 2 a.m. tonight, which is what we did last night. And then, sometimes we're up in the mornings as well for the prime time too. So, you know, all part of the job. But as you say, I am here in Vienna. I am at Eurovision. So, you know, I'll sleep when I get home.
0: Swings and roundabouts, mate. Well, we really appreciate your time. Hope Channel 9 have got you in a really bougie hotel somewhere there and they're looking after you. We'll keep an eye out for your reports on the Today Show and throughout the day on Channel 9. Appreciate you jumping on the phone and enjoy that pub with all the Aussies, mate.
1: Thank you. Thanks, guys.
0: No worries. That's Hannah Sinclair from The Today Show, live from Vienna, as Delta Goodrum just got off the stage at Eurovision semi-final number 2.
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4: Into Aremba this morning, we've got a truck that's conked out on the M1 southbound in lane 1, just at Aremba Creek Road. Travelling down towards Sydney, though, that's all clear. And travel time from the Hawkesbury River Bridge into Barunga will take you 14 minutes. Watch out with some pretty thick fog this morning over the M1 at Moonee Moonee Creek Bridge into Calgary and Mount White and towards Barunga, very thick with fog. Got to take qualifications. 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I'm Brooke. That's the latest Central Coast traffic, Star 104.5.
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11: Showers today, a top of 21. Good morning, I'm Susie Thompson. Angus Taylor has delivered his first budget reply, hoping to revive the opposition's political fortunes. The Liberal leader has been under pressure to recapture the imagination of voters as One Nation continues to eat into its supporter base. Taylor's most ambitious policy would see all tax brackets indexed to inflation by 2032. He says the $22 billion plan would make most workers $1,000 better off over 4 years. While Business New South Wales Central Coast would welcome a permanent instant asset write-off of $50,000 for businesses with a turnover of less than $10 million. Regional Director Scott Goulds told the Star 104.5 newsroom Business New South Wales has been pushing for that for some time. One Nation has overtaken Labor in the first major poll since the federal government handed down its budget. The Roy Morgan survey found primary support for One Nation was at 32%, while Labor held a 28.5% of the vote. Five Australians and a Kiwi are homebound after being rescued from a disease-stricken cruise ship in the Canary Islands. The group has departed the Netherlands on board a charter flight organised by the federal government and will land at a Perth quarantine base later today. DFAT says they're showing no signs of hantavirus, but will have to isolate for at least 3 weeks as a precaution. And Tim Faulkner has long been the face of the Australian Reptile Park, and he's recently been celebrating an exciting milestone.
12: I've just come into custodianship, and myself and my business partner, Liz Gabriel, we've now inherited and taken ownership of the Australian Reptile Park. So for us to be enjoying this now, it's really, really, really special.
11: Updating sport, and the Blues have taken back-to-back women's State of Origin titles after downing the Maroons 14-10 in Brisbane. Coach John Strange labelling it one of the best defensive efforts he's seen.
13: Yeah, it was a bit of an odd game in certain aspects. Queensland kept coming. We knew they were going to, and these girls, led by our captain Izzy, just didn't give up, and obviously that was telling in the end.
11: And six-time NBL MVP Bryce Cotton has been named to debut for Australia at July's Basketball World Cup qualifiers.
10: Central Coast weather.
11: Showers today, a top of 21. More of the same across the weekend, and the showers are set to stick around well into next week. Right now it's 13 degrees at Palm Grove on Star 104.5, the home of Gina and Maddie for breakfast.
14: Gina and Maddie.
1: Morning, team. Hope you fired up for a great weekend. I'm off to Bris Vegas this weekend. Oh. Made a decision ages ago, now regretting it because we've got no money, but to fly up to Brisbane with five other dads and 8 kids aged between 6

0: 7 and 9 going to Magic Round to watch the footy.
1: You are making memories.
0: That's what I said. When we were talking about it last night to Bella, she was like, you know, it hasn't come at a great time. And I'm like, no, I know. But you know what? Memories. We'll look back and go, like, will we short coin for a month? Or will we be glad that Ziggy's got this memory of going to the footy and with his mates and watching Manly play up there?
1: Totally. So I completely sit between. We really need to save money, but you only live once.
0: Yeah, I know. When something's on sale, you only live once. It's going to be a lot of fun. I do have a bit of concerns about keeping them entertained through three games of footy from like 12:30 to like 9:30 at night. But we'll see how we go. Lots of snacks, lots of hot chips.
1: And screens potentially in their hand if they get a bit bored.
0: Gonna pack the iPad. Like, it's just like whatever works. Yeah. Whatever gets us through it. We might be able to have a cheeky beer or two as dads, but then, you know, just keep them entertained.
1: And then the parenting rules kind of fall off a little after a couple of beers.
0: And that's the thing. It'll only be a couple because we are on. But yeah. Bella's like, you know, you just have to let go of everything. Yeah. Like, you just cannot, you can't, the rules are out the window when you're away. For you to be able to have a good time, you can't worry about anything and just let it happen. And I'm like, yeah, it's a very good point.
1: Good advice.
0: Well, yeah.
1: Coming up,
0: I'm gonna struggle without her. Yeah, what do you got?
1: Look, I've done something embarrassing and it's got to do with my bum. Really embarrassing.
0: Wow.
1: And I'm going with it, actually.
0: Okay.
1: Don't go anywhere.
0: No. Gina's embarrassing bum coming up after Justin Timberlake.

0: Justin Timberlake's Can't Stop This Feeling on Star 104.5. It's a pretty miserable old day out there. Plenty of fog around earlier, which I feel like he's going to hang around for a bit. So make sure you've been safe out on the roads. We'll see how the roads are holding up in just a sec. It's 15 degrees at Long Jetty. Jenna Jeffries, you've teased us all with your bum.
1: Mm-hmm.
0: Now, well, and when I say teased us with your bum, that's a radio term. Just before Justin Timberlake, you were like, I'm going to tell you about my bum.
1: My bum didn't go, nah, nah, nah, nah, nah.
0: So, Central Coast, sit back and enjoy Jenna Jeffries' bum.
1: Well, you know me, Maddie. I judge people.
0: Yeah, I know, all the time.
1: In inappropriate gym gear. So, yeah. You know the ones that leave nothing to the imagination?
0: Don't hate them.
1: See? If I'm out walking with my bestie and one of those gorgeous young girls, you know, 20-somethings, walks towards us in the skin-coloured ones, we wait until she's just out of earshot. We hold it in and then I go, well, I could see what she had for breakfast. Because, you know, the...
0: You know I call them mumble pants?
1: Why?
0: I don't know if I can say it.
1: Yeah.
0: I don't know. What time is it? Oh. I'll say it really fast because the lips are moving, can't hear what they're saying. God, it's a Friday. Please continue. Keep going.
1: Well, to be honest, when we see those girls walking, I'm a bit jealous because they're pretty, but I'm still judgy pants. And don't even talk to me about the ones that go up your bum. You know, they're called scrunch bum.
0: The scrunch bums, yeah.
1: And so they make your bum look like a peach. You know those ones?
0: Mm-hmm.
1: They've got like a little...
0: I'm aware. I'm familiar.
1: Little elastic in the middle and between your bum cheeks, basically, if you haven't seen these, if you haven't been walking lately, you haven't seen young girls wearing them. Well...
0: It's not just young girls either, mind you.
1: No, it's not anymore.
0: No, there's a few school mums that rock them at pick-up too.
1: Well,
0: apparently. I've been told. I haven't noticed.
1: I accidentally bought some yesterday.
0: Oh. Yes!
1: Accidentally. Because
0: accidentally. Is this how you're prefacing it?
1: No, I'm not even kidding. So I saw them and I thought, oh, they're nice high-waisted and I like the kind of bootleg, you know, they're kind of wider at the bottom and they're high-waisted and they're soft. And I thought, oh, yeah, they're the ones I'm looking for. Got them home, they're in the right size, cut the tags off, put them on to go to pickleball last night. I'm just going to turn around and show Jess.
2: Oh, yeah. You can try them on first.
1: You don't try on gym pants. I know my size. You don't try on gym pants.
0: Your husband is recovering from a heart attack. You cannot be wearing those around the house.
1: Honestly, so
0: wow.
1: It's too late to take them
0: Jeffries.
1: Back. Too late to take them back. And so what I did was...
0: Own it, sister. Own it.
1: I think I had to. I stood in front of the mirror and I got my phone and I tried to take a photo to see if it looked ridiculous. And then I zoomed in and I couldn't tell because they're black. And are you supposed to, Jess?
0: You've got to hoik them up. You've got to hoik them up.
1: Yeah, they're up. But if you're wearing these, are you supposed to have a G-banger under so that they can...
2: I think so, because otherwise you see.
1: Because I don't have a G-banger.
0: We're back to web.
1: No. But I have...
0: Okay.
1: There's different styles of bums, Matt.
0: I don't know where to look anymore. Well, definitely not there, but I just... I can't even look you in the eyes.
1: I tell you what, when I walk out to the toilet later, I'm going to walk backwards. So you can't see. Look, I'm so sorry.
0: Don't apologise. I don't reckon there's going to be many people going, oh, that's a problem. I think you're going to increase your fan base.
1: Well, my problem is you've got your different styles of bums. And I've got one of those styles of bums that eats pants. So if you've got like a booty bum, and I have a booty bum, and that means what happens is your undies go in your up your bum and you're not trying to. Like mine do that without even trying. And then you've got your other sort of more flat bums, more tight bums, all kinds of different bums.
0: I feel very uncomfortable by this conversation. I can't contribute whatsoever.
1: So my bum's really embracing the scrunch bum. Like it's loving it. But I don't know. Should I or not? And it's too late to take them back. But
0: should I give them
1: to a young person?
0: No, I reckon you should just do some manies up and down Terrigal foreshore, just walking up and down this weekend and just to see what kind of reaction you get and see if you're copping some glances. I reckon keep them, Jeffrey.
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4: Travelling on the M1 towards Sydney, that's a steady run over the Hawkesbury River Bridge and into Wurrungati. Travel time will be 14 minutes. Very thick fog enveloping over the Moonee Moonee Creek Bridge on the M1 through Mount White and towards Sydney. into Barowra and Warunga, just take extra care this morning. 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I'm Brooke. That's the latest Central Coast traffic style at 4.5.
5: 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So straight after Gina and Maddie, we are playing the tunes with some Sierra. 1-2 step. Chuck on a new one from Sabrina Carpenter, House Tour. Do you want the house tour? I could take you to the first, second, third floor. Oh yeah, this says Feel Good Friday. Ricky Martin's Living La Vida Loca. Plenty more bangers. We'll do it all straight after Gina and Maddie right here on Star 104.5.
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0: Savage Garden. I want you on Star 104.5. Stuart and Maddie with you. I'm pretty sure I was sounding exactly like Darren Hayes then, G. Did I?
1: You know what? I think that Jess probably now feels like her life is complete because she's heard you sing.
2: For sure. It's a gift.
1: And isn't it sad that everyone out listening to the radio can't hear him singing along?
2: I know.
1: Please don't turn your mic on.
0: I put my headphones on and then just sing, and I became Darren Hayes right there.
2: Totally.
0: Come stand a little bit closer, breathe in and get a little higher. You never know what hit you when I get. Is it the same? Yeah, is everyone else feeling that the same as I am?
1: No.
2: Just put a band behind you and you're set to go.
0: All right, let's talk about Brekkie Bangers quickly because we've got to get to producer Pab's rap of the week. Brekkie Bangers this week is themed up all around Eurovision. We spoke to Hannah Sinclair live from Vienna earlier on the show today just after Delta got on stage and performed. She absolutely killed it. Check out, it's on Delta's socials and it's also on the Eurovision socials on Instagram. You can check out her performance. It was unreal. But our theme for Brekkie Bangers this week was Euro Trash. Was that right? Euro Hits,
1: yes, was the theme.
0: And Gina Jeffries, you went with?
1: I went with Avicii, Wake Me Up.
3: I like it.
0: Producer Pabs went with Numma Numma is what he's labelled it as. Okay, it's enough of that. He's not even here, so
1: why?
0: We don't have to give it anything.
1: I have no idea.
0: And I went with DJ Otzi.
4: Hey, Baszler. I want to know.
0: This, there's a real core memory of me trying to pick up a girl on the dance floor at Club Troppo. This song, the song was more successful than me in that in that adventure. So the voting is open on the Jenna and Maddie Instagram at the moment in the stories. So if you just pick up your phone, go to Insta, type in Jenna and Maddie, give us a follow, and then you go through the stories, you'll see like a poll, and you can vote for it. The winning song gets played in full out of the 8:30 news. Interim producer Jess, what is the voting looking like at this stage?
2: It's looking pretty close between two of you. One of you is definitely out of the running.
0: Who?
2: Pablo.
0: Yeah, good. All right. So what are the percentages between me and G?
2: So Gina is at 41 and you, Maddie, are at 37.
0: Oh, it's neck and neck.
1: Yeah. Come on, Coasties, please vote for me because I haven't won in the longest time.
0: Oh, what's that smell? Desperation?
1: Yeah. I've got to win something.
0: Get voting. Seriously, you can influence the votes right now. Out of those, well, go out of Gina and my songs. Out of those two songs, get voting and the winning one will get played in full at 8:30. Right now, it is time for producer Pabs. Well, it says it all in the intro.
5: It's Gina and Maddie's Rap of the
6: Week. Actually, it's producer Pablo's Rap of the Week.
7: We started the week a little bit different as Maddie was away on Monday.
8: Matt Baszler away ill this morning, which means producer Pabs is stuck with me. It's been a pretty smooth ride, right, Gina?
1: I think it's been pretty good. I think any little mishaps no one noticed.
7: And of course, he had notes.
0: They say don't take a day off in showbiz because, you know, you never know who's waiting in the wings to take your gig. And that person for me yesterday was producer Pabs. How'd you go?
7: Well, how do you reckon I went?
0: Well, look, I had a little listen back. Like, I get it, mate. Back announcing, like reading out artist names can be tricky in the name of the song, and then also having to turn a microphone on.
8: Oh. Gina and Maddie, it's Gina and Maddie, Celio Green, and forget you. It's 6:10 on stage.
1: Turn your microphone on.
8: Well, the thing is, once the song disappears, I can't see what it is. So I think it's Forget You.
1: Yeah.
8: Could be right, could be wrong. We'll never know.
0: No, we'll know. We know. You were right. It is Forget You. Celio Green, not so much. Celio. Celio Green is his name. Maybe we've just proven that theory that you can have a holiday in showbiz. I don't know. I've got a few more sick days up my sleeve I reckon I can take.
7: Gina decided that tech is going to be her next area of expertise.
1: People are freaking out over those little coloured dots that pop up in the top corner of your iPhone screen.
0: Oh, I saw someone in hysterics in the street the other day. Is that what it was? They were just running, arms flailing like one of those black things out the front of a used car yard.
1: Exactly.
0: Is that what they were freaking out about?
1: Well, yes. A tweet has suggested they meant something sinister, like Apple secretly watching you through your camera or listening through your mic So there's been full-scale panic. If the dots appear and you're not sure why, check your control centre to see which app is the culprit.
0: How do you get to the control centre?
1: Next week on Tech.
0: That is a long tease. That's a big parallel tease, as we call it in the biz. Hey, if you're having issues with your phone, if you're one of those people who's in the streets freaking out, we're going to make you wait a week to tell you how you can fix it.
7: I filled the team in on what Adidas stands for. Adidas, or Adidas, stands for all day I think about sport.
0: But there's no T in it, mate. There's
1: all
0: no T in it.
1: All day I dream about sport.
2: Dream about sport.
1: Mate, he's lost it. He fell over.
0: Got a fun fact for you. Did you know Adidas or Adidas? All day I think about sport. Oh, that'll do me. Oh. That is one of your best, Pabs.
7: And the coast has collectively been turned off Coco Pops for life.
3: When I was little and I had pneumonia and I was very phlegmy and I had thrown up phlegming to my rice bubbles and my auntie that was minding me didn't believe me and made me eat the whole bubble.
1: Oh, no! Oh.
3: So now I can't even look at them.
1: No, Jesus. None of us can.
0: Oh, God. Snap, crackle, pop and slurp. Holy moly. Yeah.
3: It'll be traumatising.
0: For all of us and everyone listening too as well, Cathy.
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4: There's no major incidents to report across the Central Coast this morning apart from some very thick fog. Travelling on the M1 over the Moonee Creek Bridge into Mount White and through Calgar, very thick. Also travelling towards Sydney into Barowra and Wurrunga. 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I'm Brooke. That's the latest Central Coast traffic. 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
17: Updating sport, and the Blues have taken back-to-back women's State of Origin titles after downing the Maroons 14-10 in Brisbane. Coach John Strange labelling it one of the best defensive efforts he's seen.
18: Yeah, it was a bit of an odd game in certain aspects. Queensland kept coming. We knew they were going to, and these girls, led by our captain Izzy, just didn't give up, and obviously that was telling in the end.
17: And six-time NBL MVP Bryce Cotton has been named to debut for Australia at July's Basketball World Cup qualifiers.
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17: Showers today, a top of 21. More of the same across the weekend, and the showers are set to stick around well into next week. Right now it's 13 degrees at Palm Grove on Star 104.5, the home of Gina and Maddie for breakfast. Hit the road.
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22: Jenner and Maddie.
0: Morning. How we doing, team? Happy geared up for a great weekend. Don't let the weather, like, stop you from having fun. Seriously. We got Tash from Coasties Mag coming in the next sort of 40 minutes or so. She'll let us know what is happening across the coast this weekend, what we can get up to. Earlier in the show, we spoke to Hannah Sinclair live from Vienna. She was there at Eurovision. She was in a pub full of 200 Aussies as they watched Delta on stage. Incredible. Unbelievable scenes. And I always get funny about Eurovision, like, in the lead up to it. I'm like, oh, what? What is it? Why are we there? But once it's on, I'm just hooked. I love the Euro-ness of Eurovision.
1: It's spectacular, isn't it? Mm. Do you think Australia, because we're not European, can we ever win? Even though Delta might be the best there and potentially, in all of our opinions, probably is. Can we ever actually win it?
0: I don't reckon they'll ever let us win it. Because the thing is, if you win it, then you host it.
1: Oh, and we're not in Europe.
0: That's right. So I actually saw Graham Norton talking about it the other day, and he said that he was talking to Joel Creasy, who famously used to host Eurovision on the SBS channel and did it for years, that said that Australia used to do deals with other countries. If we won it, you could host it. So to maybe get the votes from that country. Because, you know, I don't know if you've ever seen it, but it's like when it's voting time in Eurovision, it's like, and let's find out how Hungary is voting. And it's like, hello, I'm from Hungary. We are so honoured to be here today. I have just had breakfast and the sun is shining. We have loved all of the performance. And they speak for about 2 minutes before they even give their vote. So then they vote. So if Australia's done a deal with one of those countries to maybe get them to vote for them, I don't know. But I don't reckon we could ever win it. But I don't care. I'm here for it.
1: We can host it in Austria.
0: With where it is now.
1: Yeah.
0: We could just go, right, sure.
1: Totally fine, because it's so similar, like you pointed out yesterday.
0: Hey, also on the way, Gina's got a bit of a movie suggestion, because the rain is around. So if you're looking for a good movie and you think you're in the same sort of level of enjoyment factor as Gina Jeffries.
1: Where are you going? Same level.
0: No, I'm just saying enjoyment factor. Like,
1: okay,
0: you know,
1: all right.
0: You don't like things that are too scary and you like things that are fun and make you feel good.
1: Warming.
0: Am I right?
1: Yes, that's true. I have got the movie for you.
0: Okay, that as well. But if you'd like to win yourself $100 right now to spend at the new time zone that's opening up tomorrow at Erin Affair, give us a call, 4365-1045. Perfect weekend for it. 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

0: Jo, a lady, and then in brackets, hear me tonight, Star 104.5. 7:14 is the time, 15 degrees right now in Long Jetty. Showers around pretty much until this time next week if you listen to Susie Thompson in the newsroom and also the Bureau of Meteorology telling us that the weather ain't going to be great for a while. But you know what? Let's find out what we can do this weekend a little later on with our friends from Cozy's Mag. Tash will be in to let us know about that. But oh gosh, I'll tell you one thing that is happening this weekend, time zone. All new time zone opening up at Erin Affair, and we got $100 to give away right now.
1: It's Gina and Maddie's. Have yous been paying attention?
2: This is a little thing where Maddie and I are supposed to remember all the stuff we spoke about during the week, and generally we sometimes we're good at it, sometimes we're bad at it.
0: You won last week. You did it on our OB outside broadcast at the Voco when we were doing our Mother's Day breakfast, mimosas for Mum. I think in front of a crowd, I choked.
2: I think it was the crowd for me that helped me.
0: Let's say good morning to our five-time carryover loser, Aaliyah from Gwendolyn. Hi, Aaliyah.
3: Good morning again.
2: Good morning.
0: Are you sick of us yet?
3: You know what? I think you guys are going to have to start paying me.
2: I reckon. Yeah.
0: Well, you know what? Hopefully we can pay you today with that $100 to spend at Time Zone, mate.
3: Oh, God, hopefully.
2: Fingers crossed. You just got to decide, Aaliyah. Yeah, who do you want?
3: Look, I'm going to say Gina again, so please... Fingers crossed.
2: I'll try so hard for you,
0: so
2: Aaliyah.
0: So much pressure on you, which means Kyle's in Berkeley Vale. G'day, Kylie.
4: Hello.
0: You could potentially be a dream crusher here, Kylie.
4: Oh, don't put that pressure on me.
0: Aaliyah's been here all week just trying to win this, and then, gosh, she might even have to wait till next week to come back for a different prize. Who knows? But, Kylie, I am going to do my best to crush Aaliyah's dream, okay?
4: Do it.
0: Okay, all right. Okay. So, producer Pabs is normally here. He normally asks the questions, but interim producer Jess is in the hot seat. Way this works is we've got a 60-second timer. I'll fire it off. Questions will start, and then the timer will start, and then back and forth. Whoever keeps answering the questions right keeps going until the timer ends, and whoever is answering at the end of the 60 seconds is the winner. It sounds more complicated than what it is, but you'll get it as we go. All right, you ready to go, Jess?
5: Yeah, who's starting? We're starting with Gina, because we want to give Aaliyah the best chance.
2: Okay. Fingers crossed. Okay.
0: Poor Kylie from Berkeley Vale.
5: But still love
0: you, Kylie.
5: She's
0: just chopped liver. That's all right.
5: That is too good. Okay, I'm going to try really hard. All right, let's do it.
2: Okay.
5: All right, Gina, which celebrity started following you this week on Instagram?
2: Oh, Bushy.
5: Yes. Maddie wrote a poem about which vegetable this week?
2: The Hass avocado.
5: Yes. What challenge is sweeping the coast at the moment because kids wearing goggles are out and about?
2: It's the Super Soaker and Goggles... Oh, I can't remember what it's called.
5: Too slow. Maddie, what challenge is sweeping the coast?
0: Is it the senior challenge?
5: Senior what?
0: Senior spray? Something like that.
2: Senior assassin.
5: Yeah, Gina's got it. All right.
0: Oh, okay.
5: Gina, Adidas stands for what?
2: Always dreaming.
5: Maddie, Adidas.
0: All day I dream about sport.
5: Yes, Maddie, what's been judging Gina this week?
0: Sorry, again?
5: What's been judging Gina this week?
0: Oh, her whoop band. Oh.
5: Yes, correct. And Maddie, your kid has been using what household item when playing footy by himself?
2: Come on!
0: He's been using a green peg as a green whistle because he gets injured out there and he has to come out on a stretcher.
5: And Melbourne was going to be called what?
2: Oh, me!
0: Batman Land.
2: No! Batmania! Gina.
5: Yes, correct!
0: Then Aaliyah!
3: Oh my God!
0: Oh, my gosh. I've got a feeling we call that a Bradbury in Australia these days. But, Aaliyah, you have done it. $100 voucher to the new time zone at Erin Affair, our five-time carryover loser, walking away a winner today. Congratulations.
3: Oh, thank you. Finally.
2: Oh, congratulations. You deserve that, Aaliyah. You did well.
0: I was close, Kylie. Do you want to take up the mantle as our carryover loser and come back Monday, Kyles?
4: Oh, for sure. Sounds good.
0: All right. Have a great weekend, guys, and we'll chat to you on Monday, Kylie. Bye.
4: Bye.
3: Thank you.
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7: Through Fountain Gate, we got reports of a breakdown. That's southbound on Enterprise Drive approaching the Redgate Road at the roundabout, not causing any delays. Travelling towards Sydney southbound, all clear. Travel time from the Hawkesbury River Bridge into Wagga, 14 minutes. And just slow down to traffic with extra care as thick fog enveloping the M1 at Moody Moody Creek Bridge, out White and southbound into Barawa and Wagga. With Hyundai Prefers, enjoy only deals on a range of new and demonstrator models like the i30 sedan hybrid from $34,990 drive away at a participating Hyundai dealer. Today we've got showers, tops of 21. I'm Brooke. That's the latest Central Coast traffic. Star 104.5.
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0: Ed Sheeran. A little more here on Star 104.5. 7:26 is the time. Tash from Cozy's Mag in a sec. And also, Brekkie Bangers. Oh, gosh. We've got voting is live. We're about an hour away from the winning Brekkie Bangers song. That's where every member of the Gina and Maddie Breakfast Show puts forward a song for you to vote for. And the voting is open now on the Gina and Maddie Instagram. So if you go to our Instagram and then in the stories there, there's a poll. You can vote for the songs. Jenna Jeffries went with Avicii, Wake Me Up.
1: Yeah.
0: I went with DJ Otzi, Hey Baby. The theme is Euro hits, celebrating Eurovision. And producer Pabs went with this.
1: We don't know why.
0: Nah. So get voting. There's about an hour left and it's very close between the top two. Okay, I was going to do a little bit of what's trending here. We're a bit short on time. Got to get to news with Suze. But I did see this rolling around and I think it's about knowing your audience and reading your room. Gina, you do quite a bit of not only performing but a bit of public speaking, get up on the stage, emceeing events, and very important, and I do too, and it's my biggest nightmare. Is not understanding my crowd. And yeah. You've got to do a bit of research, know who you're talking to, know the audience. And that's not what this professor did in Florida. She was getting up in front of a bunch of graduates and she thought that they would be all in on her idea about how AI is progressing in the world. And oh boy, was she wrong.
2: The rise of artificial intelligence is the next industrial revolution. What happened? Okay, I struck a chord.
0: Yeah, so she struck a chord indeed. Everyone just started booing her. Now, whether she's right or wrong, okay, clearly these kids are not big fans of AI.
1: Well, she's got a speech prepared. What's she going to do?
0: Well, do you think you would power through or do you think you'd back out? Oh, no. She doubled down.
2: May I finish? Only a few years ago, AI was not a factor in our lives.
0: She panicked and then really, I think she was going to be doing like a 15-minute keynote and I think it was all done and dusted within about 3 minutes, which was fantastic. Also, now it's only fair if I'm making fun of stuff that happens around the world, I make fun of things that happen a little closer to home. Now, when reading auto cues, which is what happens in the newsroom and in the traffic departments when you're talking about places, you can just glaze over words or you can get them confused for other ones. Mm-hmm. I'm pretty sure this was meant to be Kincumber.
3: And Yatalunga, Avoca Drive slowing eastbound approaching Davistown Road and into Cucumber. I'm Lisa Kay and that's the latest Central Coast traffic on Star 104.5.
0: Oh, one more time.
3: In Yatalunga, Avoca Drive slowing eastbound approaching Davistown Road and into Cucumber. I'm Lisa Kay and that's the latest Central Coast traffic on Star 104.5.
0: Sorry, Lisa Kay.
1: Can you send this to her, please?
0: Oh, boy. All right, let's get into the traffic and see how things are going in Apple and Kincumber and Cucumber and Pineapple and Pumpkin.
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6: No major incidents to report across the Central Coast this morning. However, we've got some pretty thick fog enveloping the Moonee Minnee Creek Bridge through Mount White and into Calgar and travelling southbound towards Sydney. Keep your headlights clicked on through Barawa and Warunga. 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Showers today. We've got 21 the top. I'm Brooke. That's the latest Central Coast traffic. 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
8: Showers today, a top of 21. Good morning, I'm Susie Thompson. The Albanese government has accused the opposition of making policy on the run without any real costings. Liberal leader Angus Taylor has delivered his first budget reply since becoming leader earlier this year. His centrepiece policy is $22 billion in tax cuts, which he says would see most workers $1,000 better off by 2032. But senior Labor Minister Claire O'Neill says there's no detail as to how the policy would be paid for.
9: It looks to me like something he came up with on the back of a napkin. I mean, can you imagine coming forward with a proposal like this without a proper costing? Our initial look at this suggests that in some cases this is actually going to mean a tax increase for some lower income Australians.
8: The opposition has also announced plans to cap the nation's migration rate to new homes, and welfare benefits would also be limited to Australian citizens, with migrants only able to access healthcare. A woman is due in court today, charged with assaulting a paramedic and a police officer in Sydney's Hyde Park. The 23-year-old is accused of punching a paramedic in the groin and scratching an officer on the hand. Emergency services had been called to a concern for welfare of the woman when the alleged incident took place. Construction is underway on the long-awaited Avoca Drive Shared Pathway project. A 3-metre-wide concrete shared pathway will be delivered between the Scenic Highway and Hazlitt Park, creating a safer and more accessible route for pedestrians and cyclists. Councillor Jared Wright says it will also include curb and guttering upgrades, drainage improvements to better manage stormwater, and pavement restoration works.
10: This is going to provide many local residents with better access to school, to the beach, and to the town centre as well.
7: This weekend, catch local rugby league action with the mighty Wyong Roos. 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
8: Updating sport, and the Blues have claimed the Women's State of Origin series following a 14-10 win over Queensland last night at Suncorp Stadium. Matildas captain Sam Kerr's announced she'll depart Super League club Chelsea tomorrow after more than 6 years. An AFL Grand Final rematch has seen the Cats exact revenge on Brisbane, winning by 41 points.

0: And world number 7, Daniil Medvedev, is through to the Italian Open semi-finals, where he'll face top seed Jannik Sinner.
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0: Showers today, a top of 21. More of the same across the weekend and well into next week. Right now, it's 14 degrees at Palmdale on Star 104.5, the home of Gina and Maddie for breakfast.
2: Gina and Maddie. 7:36. Happy Friday, team. One of our faves is in the building, Tash from Coasties Mag, letting us know what is happening across the coast this weekend in just a sec. Gina Jeffries, I love this Instagram account. It's called, well, I can't say what it's called, but I'll paraphrase it. It's called Great Advice for Crappy People.
3: Oh.
2: And it just makes me laugh, right? So some of them, so it's written each slide. It's like a carousel of photos on Insta. And each slide is like a notepad, and then it's written in like sort of handwriting.
3: Yeah, right?
2: Okay, so one of them is, text goodnight to people you haven't spoken to for years. Another one is, ask why when someone asks where the bathroom is. This is just how my brain works. I don't know. I don't know if anyone else finds it funny. Maintain eye contact with the bartender while pressing no tip. Yeah. This one's for you too, from Marketplace. So if you're selling clothes on Marketplace, right, wear the clothes you've sold when the buyer comes to pick them up.
3: Take them off.
2: last one, because we've got to get Tash in here. Is ask people in the doctor's waiting room what they're getting checked and then say, let me see it. It's great. You can work out what the page is if you want to get around it. Great advice for crappy people is what it's called. This is Timbaland, Kerry Hilson, right across the coast. 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

0: Timbaland, Kerry Hilson, the YIR, Jenna and Maddie here with you. That entire song, we've just been reading out Instagram posts to each other from from the page. Great advice for crappy people. You got one, Jay?
1: Yeah, want to go grocery shopping? Sure, but just as friends.
0: This is what I love too. Is say when someone's gotten ready to go somewhere nice, you know we're going somewhere nice, don't you? I do that one to Bella all the time. She hates me. Okay, let's get this show back on track and bring a bit of decorum.
2: 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What you

0: Let's go.
1: Tash from Coasties Mag is in the studio and she's brought like her entourage with her. She travels with her. Group of people who peel her grapes, who make sure she has room temperature Evian. Who have you got with you today, Tash?
0: Oh, I've got the wonderful Tasman and Maeve again. They love a visit.
1: Hi, guys.
0: God love, Nikki told me, she said to me last week, oh, I can't do it, my husband's away. I didn't have the heart to tell him mine was too. So here they are. She's got the three to juggle. Mine are a lot older and a lot easier. So
2: yeah, your security guard.
0: Yes, here we are, peeling my grapes too. Did you hear that, guys?
1: What are we doing this weekend? The weather looks pretty dicey, but
0: does
1: if it does, yeah, it does. But look, it could be patchy. You never know. So let us know what is happening this weekend and then we'll work out what to do.
0: Don't you worry, indoor, outdoor. Cool. So Friday the 15th, there are still some tickets available for like the children's favourite. Hope my kids aren't listening. Spot is playing over at the Art House.
1: Amazing.
0: You love it? Yeah, Spot was a big classic for in our house. We love the Spot books. It might be a little bit too old for that now, but he's playing over at the Art House in Wyong.
1: Where's Spot hiding? Is he behind the couch? No. Is he under there? No, it's an alligator. Oh, it's a hippopotamus in the cupboard. There's Spot.
0: It's
1: the best.
0: Yeah, Spot did everything. He was very clever. Yeah, it was like our version of Grog. Remember Grog?
1: Yeah, oh, yeah. Grog.
0: Grog
1: rides a bike. Grog swims.
0: Grog always ended up. Fly. That was my favorite.
1: He always ended up upside down. For some reason,
0: yes.
1: Poor old Grug.
0: Oh,
1: anyway.
0: I love him. Sorry, I always get
2: myself
0: you two
2: reminiscing so your childhood when I was a teenager or something. When
0: you
2: were
0: too old for this one?
2: I'm like, what? Yes. Yes, I am.
0: Love it, love it. But there are still tickets available to Spot, so maybe you should get on down to Spot. That might,
2: make me feel younger.
0: Yeah, make you feel a bit younger.
2: Watch Tash dig yourself out of this hole.
1: Yeah, I know.
0: There's no digging. I'm in there, don't worry. I'll stay in there, that's fine. But there are plenty of seats available for the 6 p.m. show. There are earlier shows, 9:30 and 12, but there's not as many seats left. So jump on and get yourself some tickets.
2: 9:30 and 12 would be good for me because it's daytime.
0: I know, daytime. That's why I thought matinee.
1: Because she's so old.
0: Oh,
1: that's
0: okay.
2: Do it before my
0: nan
2: and
0: nap. Yeah.
2: Go to bed early, thank you.
0: Early I'm not for you. She does breakfast radio, guys. It wasn't an old joke. We also tonight, if you want something a little bit more upbeat, this might be for you too, Gina.
1: It's too late.
0: It starts at 8 p.m. and goes to the early hours of Saturday morning.
1: Forget it.
2: Oh, yeah.
0: No,
2: what is it?
0: What's So Not at Hotel Gosford.
1: Oh,
0: so
1: sick.
0: Absolute rager. This guy has travelled over 70 countries, done all the major music festivals, and he's coming to the
1: Huge.
0: Central Coast.
1: Oh,
0: it is
1: so good
0: bomb.
1: To be have a big name like that here on the coast. Like, he is unbelievable. That'll go off.
0: Yeah. So that's going to be at Hotel Gosford. So that will be a good one. And there are still tickets available. I did check that for you as well last night. And on Saturday at Tyre Power in Erina, unusual location, but nice and central for everybody, there's a cult food truck stopping by. It's called Stroop Brothers. Anyone heard of Stroop Bros?
2: Oh, no.
1: Stroop. That sounds sort of Nordic. Is it something to do with...
0: I think so. So it's hot caramel Stroop waffles.
1: Yeah.
0: Yes, they look amazing. They look amazing. So I've never heard of them before, but I really want to learn everything about them.
2: That sounds nice on a rainy day.
0: Yeah, if it is a rainy day, get on down 6 till 10 p.m. You might be able to creep in at the very start, be first in line, Gina. I'll stop with it. Sorry,
1: I'll stop. Gets me out of the doghouse for once.
0: You've also been talking about time zone opening at Erina, so that's happening, grand opening on Saturday, 9 to 1.
1: What I've been saying about that, 9 to 1, thanks, Tash. What I've been saying about that is it's the perfect time to get yourself on the leaderboard because all the machines will be new. So you can go in there and set all the high scores, and at one point you will have the high score on a machine if you are the first lot in there.
0: Yes.
2: Good thought, isn't it?
0: My kids know about a high score. I ruin all of their games.
2: One of your kids
0: worst.
2: Is jumping up and down, very excited right now.
0: What are you excited for, Maeve? Time zone.
2: Yes.
1: Yeah, absolutely.
0: We do love a time zone. We've actually driven to Parramatta and to Newcastle to attend
2: Time
0: zones.
2: You better go there tomorrow.
0: We definitely will be going. And on Sunday, to finish things off, Luna and Celine are hosting the Mystic Moon Market. So they're happening from midday. It's free entry at the Central Coast Leagues Club in Gosford. So for things a little bit spiritual, a little bit
2: like
0: witchy.
2: That.
0: They said the Little Witch Market. So,
2: I love that.
0: Yes. Well, that's a good time for you, babe. Midday.
2: You can go to that one.
0: Sunday. That's have easy. A little lay in and then go.
1: Tash, thanks so much. And then you could go have a little slap on the bakies while you're there too, Jen.
0: Plenty of things to have, a little glass of wine. Oh,
1: yeah. And you'll get a cheap roast for lunch as well. Oh, ticking all the boxes.
0: Great.
1: Oh, God, I'm in trouble. Let's get to the break. Tash, thank you so much. Make sure you're following Coasties Mag on the socials and on their website as well. It's brand new, coastiesmag.com.au. Tash, have a great weekend. Enjoy Time Zone.
0: You too, guys. Thank you.
1: Bye.
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5: On the M1 this morning, that's a delay-free run both directions between Newcastle and the Central Coast. Just watch out with ongoing roadworks travelling through Kooringbong and Morisset with 80km speed restrictions and shoulder closures in place either side of the motorway. And we've got some pretty thick fog still enveloping the M1 at the Moonee Minnee Creek Bridge into Mount White and southbound through Barawa and into Maroonga. With the Hyundai briefers, enjoy early deals on a range of new and demonstrated models like the i30 sedan hybrid from $34,990 drive away at your participating Hyundai dealer. Today's showers 21 the top. I'm Brooke. That's the latest Central Coast traffic, Star 104.5.
6: 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So straight after Gina and Maddie, we are playing the tunes with some Sierra. 1-2 step. Chuck on a new one from Sabrina Carpenter, House Tour. Do you want that? Oh, yeah, and this says Feel Good Friday. Ricky Martin's Livin' La Vida Loca. That and plenty more bangers. We'll do it all straight after Gina and Maddie right here on Star 104.5.
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0: This word makes me feel a little uncomfortable. It's not my favourite word in the world. Milky. So something about saying milky that is just...
1: What is it?
0: I don't know.
1: What is it? What does it do to you? It just makes you uncomfortable.
0: It's one of those ones, like moist or...
1: It's the new moist.
0: Well, yeah. Oh, sorry, just got a message. Someone else doesn't like it. Okay. That's milky with more grub.
1: You need to look just someone in the eye and just say, my coffee's a little milky.
0: Milky. But it also is like, oh, that smells milky like that. Like the thought of something smelling milky is just a bit yuck.
1: Yeah, if you spill milk in your car, basically you got to sell your car.
0: Oh, gosh. I remember I had a smell coming from one of my cars when I was much... I was one of those people. I'm much better now. But everything was in my car. Everything that went into my car stayed in my car. It never came out again. And, like, I used to... like, I had this, like, little sedan Corolla that was, like, just a five-seater. Yeah. But I could only take one person with me wherever I went because I had so much crap in it. And there was a smell that was just coming from somewhere. Ooh. And it was just like an Old Gloria Jeans caramel latte that had just got lost in the mix somewhere. It was absolutely foul. Anyway, let's change tone just quietly. Over in Vienna this morning, Delta Goodrum representing Australia at Eurovision. She hit the stage. We spoke to Hannah Sinclair from Channel 9. She's in Vienna just after it happened. She was there at a pub with about 200 Aussies watching. This is Delta on stage. Wait for it. That was the semi-final, and we don't need to go as far as Vienna to find a Eurovision tragic, because here on the coast we've got friend of the show from Watanabe, Simone, who called in the other day, who froths on Eurovision. Mm-hmm. Hello, Simone.
2: Hey, buddy. How, Jeannie? How you going?
1: We're good. How tired are you? Have you been watching every second?
2: Yeah, I set the alarm for 5 o'clock this morning. There was a few acts that, you know, want to put me back to sleep, but it was a tough competition this morning. But I'm pleased to say that Delta has made it through to the grand final.
1: Oh, yeah.
0: There it is. So, what does that mean, Simone? So, when's the grand final?
2: The grand final is a Sunday morning from 5 a.m., and there's 25 countries, 5 pre-qualified because they had points to get in on that. So, we only had 10 this morning and 10 from the other morning that qualified to go into the grand final.
0: Okay.
2: Delta was visually spectacular. She walked down the aisle, and then there was a gold piano which she was harnessed to. They had 15 seconds to harness her into that, and then it rose into the a pillar circle, rose into the air with her singing that final note. It was just fantastic.
1: Wow.
0: So we've had the two semi. So the grand final Sunday. What happens tomorrow morning? Have we got more performances?
2: They have a break. So,
0: right.
2: Whereas in Australia, we would probably go day for day if we had a competition. They have a break, so they let the artists' voices recover, prep again, make sure everything's functioning for stage presence and that, because there's a lot of behind-the-scenes that goes on in this. And the screens this year, it's just amazing to watch. It's come so far. It's a 70-year anniversary. So Delta's place to go about, she's in the top five, ranked on betting.
0: Right.
2: The highest we've ever had was Dami Im in 2016. She came second place.
1: Oh.
0: Okay, so that's the bar.
1: Simone,
2: but you go back to 1975 and then you've got ABBA that won.
1: Oh, 1975.
2: 1974, sorry.
1: Oh, wow, that's gone quick. Simone, you are so good at this. You're painting the picture for
0: amazing.
1: Us. Can I ask you, in your opinion of what you've seen so far, is there anyone, any country outstanding, any performance that you've just gone, oh, that's going to be hard to beat?
2: Denmark. He was visually fantastic as well, but it was just a great song as well. There's a lot in there. There's a lot of copycats like Cyprus. She looks a lot like Shakira. And Norway came out, and he looked a lot like Harry Styles. It is going to be a tough, and it'd be fantastic to watch. If you haven't watched it before, it is a vast style of music, but Delta is definitely up there in the top five. Punters have her in the top five.
0: So we're going to be watching SBS Sunday morning. Is it again from 5 o'clock? Any time from 5 o'clock?
2: From 5 o'clock. So they're having 25 performances. Look, you can usually get up at about 8 o'clock and still see the tail end of them, and then the voting goes. So we can vote. So if you watch SBS and you log into the SBS app, you can vote. You can't vote for Australia, though.
1: Oh.
2: So that's what makes it a fair playing field.
0: You can't vote for your own country.
1: Okay.
2: Yeah, and 50% is a judging panel that's there, and 50% is on the audience, so that's us.
1: Wow.
0: Simone, we will be watching. And you know what? Do you want to come back Monday for us? We'll have a bit of a chat to you Monday and get your hits and misses from the grand final of Eurovision.
2: Will
0: and
2: do.
0: Fingers crossed for Delta. Have the best time Sunday morning. I know it's like your Christmas, so have the best time.
2: Great. Thank you, guys.
0: Thanks. That's Simone from Watanabe.
1: what an amazing human.
0: Yeah, our Eurovision correspondent, like the best.
1: Seriously,
0: if SBS are listening, we should clip up Simone and send it to SBS because I don't reckon there is anyone that is more passionate. Like, look, just sprouting information, facts and figures from calling up us.
1: And paint a picture for us. I could visualise what Delta looked like even if I hadn't seen it. Well done.
0: It's Jenna and Maddie on Star 104.5. We'll get to news in a sec with Suze. And there's some breaking news actually coming out of some Australian reality TV that has been axed. The axe has fallen, and I'll tell you about it next.
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5: Coming on the Central Coast Highway, that's getting stacked up. Westbound into Erina Heights, approaching Terrigal Drive. It's slowing out of Baddow Bay. It patches southbound the entrance road into Foresters Beach. Travelling into Wamberal, we've got 40km speed drops on the Central Coast Highway at Tumby Road with ongoing roadworks. Still plenty of fog enveloping the M1 over the Moonamoona Creek Bridge and through Mount White. However, it's moving off into the trees quite nicely. Take extra care driving this morning. 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Today, showers tops of 21. I'm Brooke. That's the latest Central Coast traffic. Star on at 4.5.
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17: Showers today, a top of 21. Good morning, I'm Susie Thompson. The opposition leader is urging coalition supporters to believe again after outlining a bold policy response. Angus Taylor has used his budget reply speech to announce a $22 billion plan to slash income taxes over 4 years from 2028 to 2032. The coalition would also cap the country's migration rate to the pace of home building. Taylor says it's a common sense plan.
18: What we're proposing here is each year the housing minister would say we've got so many houses that have been built, that means we can absorb this growth in population, and that will set a cap on migration.
17: One Nation has overtaken Labor in the first major poll since the federal government handed down its budget. The Roy Morgan survey found primary support for One Nation was at 32%, while Labor held a 28.5% of the vote. The AFP has charged a 22-year-old man in Sydney over a menacing message sent to a federal MP. Investigators executed a search warrant in Bly Park, seizing electronic devices. If found guilty, he could face up to 3 years in jail. And Spot the Dog is coming to the Art House in Wyong tonight. Marketing and development manager Chris Redaway says the show will be on in the main theatre.
19: There are still a few tickets left for that 6 o'clock after school showing. So any families out there that like reading Spot books as a bedtime story, come and see Spot and his friends live on stage. It'll be a really nice family outing for that one.
15: This weekend, catch local rugby league action with the mighty Wyong Roos. 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
17: Updating sport, and the Blues have claimed the women's State of Origin series after winning their second match against Queensland 14 points to 10 in enemy territory. Maroons player Lauren Browns told Nine there were too many mistakes.
20: Way too many errors, not completing our sets, but I'm super proud of the girls. Our scramble defence, I don't think we had the rubber possession there, so really proud of the defensive effort, and I feel like we turned away a few tries from the Blues, but end of the day, yeah, we just couldn't complete.
17: And round 10 of the AFL is underway.
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17: 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More of the same across the weekend, and the showers are set to stick around well into next week. Right now, it's 15 degrees at Patonga on Star 104.5, the home of Gina and Maddie for breakfast.
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0: 7 minutes after eight. Morning, team. It's Gina and Maddie here with you. Coming up real soon, we got a bit of a movie suggestion from Gina Jeffries. She's the new Margaret Pomerantz, maybe. Normally it's me with my ADHD brain that gets distracted and we lose during the show, right? When something happens, get very easily distracted and then everything's gone. But we have lost Gina Jeffries for the last half hour since I introduced her to the Instagram account. Now, I'll paraphrase it. It's great advice for crappy people. I think you can work out what it is. And nonstop for the last 30 minutes, all I hear is that. And, oh, another one! And then that. Okay, so do you want to share some of them that have almost made you wet your pants this morning?
23: Yeah.
1: Ask people if you...
0: Oh, she's gone. I don't know if we're going to be able to do this.
1: Ask people if you can feel their dog.
0: So, it's great advice for crappy people. This one I like. Say, wrap it up when someone has just begun telling a story.
1: When you're watching a movie with your friends, read the subtitles out loud.
0: Oh. Hang on, what about ask a telemarketer to put it on FaceTime?
1: When people take their shoes off, tell them socks too.
0: Oh, this one you'd like. Yell one more song when the band is only three songs in. Go on, you got one more for us?
1: Hang on. Ring your bike bell aggressively while staying behind the person.
0: Oh, you two can have as much fun as us. Great advice for crappy people. Jenna and Maddie here with you. Back into the tunes. Oh,

0: Kato and John, turn the lights off. So 104.5, it's Jenna and Maddie with you. Do a little bit of what's trending now. Just have a little bit of a look around on the socials and see what people are clicking on here on the coast and what is making news. And, of course, Delta Goodrum made it through the grand final, Eurovision. As we learnt from Simone from Watanabe, that we will see Delta in the grand final Sunday morning around 4. It starts at 5 o'clock, the broadcast on SBS, and she'll be doing her best. She got the punters are saying she's in the top 5 at the moment on the betting stakes.
1: Gosh, it's good.
0: Also, I saw this TikToker talking. I think she's American, and she's come out here, and she was led to believe before she came to Australia that Australians did something, but she's convinced it doesn't happen.
2: Oh. I feel like one of the biggest lies I've been told about Australians is that they say, g'day, mate. No, they don't. Or at least not the way they tell us in America, of like, g'day, mate. Very seldom do you hear a g'day, mate out in the wild. And when you do, it's pretty iconic.
0: I still throw around g'days.
1: Me too. Yes, it's wishing g'day,
0: it's
1: mate.
0: It's a dying breed. I don't g'day, mate. I was like, g'day, how you going? Like, I'm a bit of a g'day, how you going?
1: And you always go, g'day, it's Tuna and Maddie.
0: Yeah, I do a bit of g'day.
1: And I go,
0: but
1: hey.
0: I don't hear too many other g'days. But I think it might be a city thing. Because as soon as you go into the regions, there's g'days everywhere.
1: Yeah, exactly. And there's the one finger wave on the steering wheel as well.
0: Oh,
1: those
0: people
1: say g'day. I don't mean the red finger. I just mean the pointy finger.
0: No, it's just a lift. A little
1: or they just
0: appreciation.
1: Yeah. Or take the g'day to the next level when you're out in the country. They just tip their head. No need for words.
0: Oh, just a head nod.
1: No need for words at all. Yeah, that's it. If you're a real country.
0: It's not great for radio, though, is it?
1: It's good for me, I can see.
0: Like if I start the show with like g'day, it's Jenna and Maddie, and I just the opener starts and I just start going. It doesn't quite work. I'm nodding my head furiously. Yes. Not that audible.
1: No.
0: Nick Lachey. Now, this was kind of my gateway to reality TV, I think, was when Newlywed started, which was Nick Lachey and Jessica Simpson.
1: Oh, yeah.
0: And it was famous, like, is it chicken or fish kind of stuff. I just remember it iconically. I think it was like I had Laguna Beach, The Hills and Newlyweds were kind of the gateway of reality TV. Anyway, Nick Lachey, he was on Watch What Happens Live with Andy Cohen in the States and talking about bumping into his ex-wife. Jessica Simpson. Now, there's a couple of things in the chat that blew my mind. Here's a little bit of it.
3: There were rumors that you and your ex, Jessica Simpson, ran into each other on a plane recently. Is that true?
4: It is true.
3: And
4: is
3: what true. Was that like?
4: It was strangely okay.
3: Yeah.
4: It was like, you know, it's been 20 years.
3: Yeah.
4: And so we hadn't seen each other in those 20 years and then spent 6.5 hours on a flight to Hawaii together. So, but when I say spent in the same vicinity, it
3: was understood.
4: But it was everyone was very, very cordial, very respectful.
0: Do you find that wild that I know it's a separation, but 20 years is a long time, especially in their showbiz lives that they live, to have not seen each other since the moment that final, okay, we're out of here, it's over, and not see each other in 20 years?
1: Do you think they consciously chose to not go to events that they would know the other one might be at? Yeah, that is weird.
0: It had to be. And then there was another part of the chat where Nick just happened to mention where the families were flying on the plane.
3: Were you with Vanessa?
4: Yeah, our whole family.
3: Oh, boy.
4: Yeah.
3: And was she with her whole family?
4: She, her mother and her were together.
3: Oh, wow. Your former mother-in-law.
4: My former mother-in-law.
3: Okay.
4: Correct. I believe her kids and her, I'm not familiar with where they stand at this point, but her husband.
3: Right. Maybe, okay.
4: But they were all on the plane, but not with us. So,
3: okay.
4: So, yeah. So, but it was honestly fine. It was,
3: The kids were in a separate class of service.
1: What?
4: Yes.
3: All right.
4: Separate class of service.
3: Okay.
0: So, by the sounds of it, Jessica Simpson and her mom were in first class, and the husband and the kids were in economy.
1: Get out.
0: Would you do that? Would you send Rod back with Jackie and you sit up there?
1: Well, I do have a story. When I got flown to China by, I had to go and sing at something called Sails Across the Seven Seas or something. It was a New Year's Eve event. And we weren't quite married yet, Rod and I. And Rod and I had first class tickets on China Airlines, like not business class, first class.
0: Mm.
1: And Rod gave his ticket to my mum. So my mum sat first class with me, and that was mum's first international flight ever.
0: Oh, how she ever turned right again?
1: Oh, I know. And after the flight, she had the audacity to say to Rod, "Oh, my back's a bit sore." And he's up. And so China Airlines too, the seats are just a little bit narrower. And he's with my manager and my agent. My agent's quite a big guy. And the three of them are all squished in like this. And Mum and I are up the front drinking champagne.
0: You guys are
1: fresh cut fruit.
0: Australia's Nick Lachey and Jessica Simpson.
1: Yeah.
0: That's what you guys are.
1: Basically.
0: Also, breaking news, and I know you touched on this quickly. We've got to get to traffic. I know we got to. We don't have time for this, but Robert Irwin, you were saying that Channel 7's trying to poach Robert Irwin. Well, that has now come to light that I'm a Celebrity, Get Me Out of Here has been cancelled by Channel 10. They've pulled the pin on it. Yesterday, TV Black Box reported that the parent company of Channel 10, Paramount, has axed the show that's been on air for more than a decade. So Irwin and Julia Morris are kind of scrambling for a gig now. So, yeah, there's no more I'm a Celebrity, Get Me Out of Here.
1: Well, it's a pretty expensive show, I think, to run because they pay their celebrities different amounts, but some
0: huge.
1: Of them get paid a lot. Yeah. So imagine the insurances as well. Like, it would be a very expensive show. And was
0: you know what they should do?
1: It?
0: They should just send all the politicians there.
1: Yeah.
0: Just go, you know what? Send all the pollies to South Africa and then see if they can work out what actually the country needs and then they can come back. I reckon
1: and
0: that's probably what they
1: should
0: do.
1: Charge them 50% tax on the money they make.
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7: There's no major incidents to report. However, we do have some thick fog on the M1 through Winnie Creek, Mount White and southbound into Barara to Wurrunga as well. Just keep your headlights clicked on. Through Erina Heights, it's stacked up westbound on the Central Coast Highway to Terrigal Drive and getting very busy southbound Pacific Highway into Narara approaching Mans Road. 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A shower today, 21 the top. I'm Brooke. That's the latest Central Coast traffic. Star with 4.5.
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0: One Direction, What Makes You Beautiful here on Star 104.5. Just makes you want to put on some coloured pair of chinos and run along the beach with your mates, doesn't it?
1: I was just thinking that.
0: Okay.
1: Yeah.
0: That's the film clip. I'm pretty sure that's the film. Hey, Jess, interim producer Jess, that's the film clip for one day,
2: yeah,
0: isn't it?
2: You are thinking of the correct one.
0: Thank you very much.
1: She didn't even have to Google it. So Pabs would have to Google that if Pabs was here.
0: Pabs would be like, oh, One Direction, what's
2: Who?
0: That?
2: Who? Yeah.
0: Pabs is off today. We lay in the slipper while he's not here. Interim producer Jess is in. But there is always, even when he's not here, there's a part of him just, like, we have his little chair that he has. He sits in the corner here. You know that chair in the hotel room?
1: Yeah.
0: Just sits there for some reason. I don't know what that chair's for, but that's Pabs' chair in the studio. And even when he's not here, he is here.
3: It's Gina and Maddie's Rap of the Week.
4: Actually, it's producer Pablo's Rap of the Week.
5: We started the week a little bit different as Matty was away on Monday.
6: Matt Baisley away ill this morning, which means producer Pabs is stuck with me. It's been a pretty smooth ride, right, Gene?
1: I think it's been pretty good. I think any little mishaps no one noticed.
5: And of course, he had notes.
0: They say don't take a day off in showbiz because, you know, you never know who's waiting in the wings to take your gig. And that person for me yesterday was producer Pabs. How'd you go?
5: Well, how do you reckon I went?
0: Well, look, I had a little listen back. Like, I get it, mate. Back announcing, like, reading out artist names can be tricky in the name of the song. And then also having to turn a microphone on.
5: Oh. Gina and Maddie, Celia Green, and forget you. It's 10 past 6 on stage.
1: Turn your microphone on.
5: Well, the thing is, once the song disappears, I can't say what it is. So I think it's Forget You.
1: Yeah, yeah.
5: Could be right, could be wrong. We'll never...
0: Like reading out artist names can be tricky in the name of the song. and then also having to turn a microphone on.
5: Oh.
4: Gina and Maddie,
5: Celia Green.

0: day in showbiz. I don't know. I've got a few more sick days up my sleeve I reckon I can take.
1: Gina decided that tech is going to be her next area of expertise.
2: People are freaking out over those little coloured dots that pop up in the top corner of your iPhone screen.
0: Oh, I saw someone in hysterics in the street the other day. Is that what it was? They were just running, arms flailing like one of those black things out the front of a used car. Yeah.
2: Exactly.
0: Is that what they were freaking out about?
2: Well, yes. A tweet has suggested they meant something sinister, like Apple secretly watching you through your camera or listening through your mic. So there's been full-scale panic. If the dots appear and you're not sure why, check your control centre to see which app is the culprit.
0: How do you get to the control centre?
2: Next week on Tech.
0: That is a long tease. That's a big parallel tease, as we call it in the biz. Hey, if you're having issues with your phone, if you're one of those people who's in the streets freaking out,
2: yeah,
0: we're going to make you wait a week to tell you how you can fix it.
1: I filled the team in on what Adidas stands for. Adidas, or Adidas, stands for All Day I Think About Sport.
0: But there's no T in it, mate. There's
2: all
0: no T in it.
2: All day I dream about
3: dream
2: sport.
3: Dream about sport.
2: But he's lost it. He fell over.
0: Got a fun fact for you. Did you know Adidas or Adidas? All day I think about sport. Oh, that'll do me.
3: Oh.
0: That is one of your best pubs.
1: And the coast has collectively been turned off Coco Pops for life.
4: When I was little and I had pneumonia and I was very phlegmy and I had thrown up phlegm into my rice bubble and my auntie that was minding me didn't believe me and made me eat the whole bubble.
2: Oh, no. Oh.
4: So now can't even look at them.
2: No, none of us can.
0: Oh, God. Snap, crackle, pop and slurp. Holy moly.
4: A little bit traumatising.
0: For all of us and everyone listening too as well, Cathy.
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7: Traffic bunching up southbound through Foresters Beach on the entrance road into Wamberal. Just watch out there with ongoing roadworks. That's got 40 kilometre speed drops at Tumby Road, Central Coast Highway. Slog westbound on the Central Coast Highway to Erin Heights, approaching Terrigal Drive as usual. And the M1, that's getting a good run in both directions between Sydney and the Central Coast. However, we do have some thick fog through Mount White, southbound into Barara and into Wurrunga. Just keep your headlights clicked on. 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Because when a child is sick or injured, family stays. I'm Brooke, that's the latest Central Coast traffic, Star 104.5.
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4: Showers today, a top of 21. Good morning, I'm Susie Thompson. Angus Taylor has delivered his first budget reply, hopeful to revive the opposition's political fortunes. The Liberal leader has been under pressure to recapture the imagination of voters as One Nation continues to eat into its supporter base. Taylor's most ambitious policy would see all tax brackets indexed to inflation by 2032. He says the $22 billion plan would make most workers $1,000 better off over 4 years. Another coalition plan would see a permanent instant asset write-off of $50,000 for businesses with a turnover of less than $10 million. Under the federal government, the write-off is limited to $20,000. Business New South Wales Central Coast Regional Director Scott Gould has told the Star 104.5 newsroom they've been pushing for the $50,000 write-off for some time. Tim Falconer has long been the face of the Australian Reptile Park and he's recently celebrated an exciting milestone. He and business partner Liz Gabriel have taken ownership of the famous Somersby tourist attraction despite it being a tough time for the nation's economy.
5: We're a family fun day out. And, you know, somewhere that families make memories. And so, you know, whilst economic times are challenging, it seems that a business like a memory maker is enduring again.
4: And Delta Goodrum has sent Australia into the grand final of Eurovision. She performed her song Eclipse this morning and the crowd loved it. Norway, Denmark and Ukraine have also qualified for Sunday's decider.
3: This weekend, catch local rugby league action with the mighty Wyong Roos. 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
4: Updating sport, and the Blues have taken back-to-back women's origin titles after downing the Maroons 14-10 at Suncorp. Coach John Strange labelling one of the best defensive efforts he's seen.
6: Yeah, it was a bit of an odd game in certain aspects. Queensland kept coming, we knew they were going to, and these girls, led by our captain Izzy, just didn't give up, and obviously that was telling in the end.
4: And six-time NBL MVP Bryce Cotton has been named to debut for the Australian Boomers at next year's Basketball World Cup qualifiers.
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4: Showers today, a top of 21. More of the same across the weekend, and they're set to stick around well into next week. Right now, it's 15 degrees at Pearl Beach on Star 104.5, the home of Gina and Maddie for breakfast.
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8: Cheater and Maddie. G'day team, how are we doing? 8:41 is the time. Gosh, this is meant to be the 8:30 bottom of hour. Interim producer Jess in for producer Pabs this morning. Running a little late, but geez, we're having some fun. I tell you what.
9: It might be me who derailed it. I couldn't stop the giggles. Yeah, no. That's a bit of everyone, isn't it? No. Oh, yeah. She's copying some blame too. Nice.
8: Column A, column B and column C. Hey, big congratulations to the Berkeley Vale Panthers' very own Isabel Kelly, the captain of the New South Wales Blues, cleaning up the series. Well, not clean sweeping, but going up 2-0, winning the series last night against the Maroons up at Suncorp Stadium. Absolutely incredible scenes there, Jenna Jeffries. Nice to see the Blues win, isn't it?
9: Look, you know what I love? I love what? There's so many Central Coast girls in that team, and yeah. Go the Central Coast. There's something about the water on the coast with sport. We have some really good sports people come out of here.
8: 100%. We're about to get into brekkie bangers, but a banger I want everyone to, maybe not everyone, but if it's your kind of thing to check out today, jump on YouTube and type in American Idol finale, Alicia Keys and Ray. Ray, whereas my husband Ray, Alicia Keys, they did a duet last night or in the last sort of 24 hours of her song Fallen. Here's a little bit of it.

0: That's live on stage. Check it out. But it is time to reveal our Brekkie Banger winner. All right, Jess, let's just rip the Band-Aid off. The winner is, with how many percent? What is it?
1: With 38 votes, it's Gina.
0: All right, Jeffries.
2: Hadn't won in the longest time.
0: Do you want to introduce the song?
2: Yes, this is Gina Jeffries. Win. This is Avicii. Waking me up. Congratulations to me. Catching up with you, boys.
0: Let's go.

0: 8:46 here on Star 104.5. It's Gina and Maddie here with you. 16 degrees in Gosford right now. Showers pretty much all weekend. Hey, coming up in just a sec, we're going to call back our star of the week. Everyone who's got on air with us on 4365-1045 this week has gone in the draw to win $500 to spend on themselves with Dr. Shauna Watts at the Quarters at Forest Beach. We'll do that before we pull stumps, but Gina Jeffries, okay, she is now the new Margaret Pomeranz. Yes, people enjoy the movies. They like going along to the flicks and seeing the major Hollywood stars in blockbusters. And Gina Jeffries has a review for us. Okay, Gina Jeffries.
1: I'm in a bit of a habit of watching movies in bits and pieces. I'm so easily distracted, and I'll get on my phone or I'll be looking at my laptop. But this...
0: You told us, I know you're about to launch it, but you told us you were starting to re-watch all of the Pirates of the Caribbean, movies.
1: Yeah.
0: Have you started number one? Went back to number
1: We've
0: one.
1: Done
0: have
1: number
0: you got
1: one.
0: To number two?
1: We'll do number two this weekend.
0: Okay,
1: we'll do.
0: Sure,
1: but this
0: sure.
1: is not a Pirates of the That's Caribbean review.
0: No.
1: This is a movie that had me in one go. It's called Remarkably Bright Creatures. It's a heartwarming and quietly magical story about grief, connection, and the unexpected places we find belonging, based on Shelby Van Pelt's beloved debut novel, a New York Times bestseller for over 64 weeks. This Netflix film stars Sally Field. Oh, I love Sally Field. So she must be 80, I guess. She looks...
0: She was flying nun, Gidget.
1: Oh, I love her so much. And
0: Mum in Mrs. Doubtfire.
1: Yeah, I love her in Mrs. Doubtfire. She
0: Steel
1: is...
0: Magnolias?
1: Was
0: yes, she still,
1: yes,
0: she
1: was. Absolutely delightful. She stars with an octopus. Her name's Tova, and she's a widow. Yeah,
0: an
1: yeah.
0: octopus?
1: Yeah, okay. Honestly, a real one. She's a widow working at a small town aquarium, played by two-time Academy Award winner, that's Sally Field. She finds herself drawn into an unlikely friendship with Marcellus, a wry, observant giant Pacific octopus, voiced with quiet brilliance by Alfred Molina.
2: From this side of the tank, I've seen it all. Of all the humans, I suppose I mind the cleaning lady.

0: loved it so much. So this octopus is very smart and voiced beautifully by that dude, whoever he is. And then Cameron, a young guy, arrives in town. He's Lewis Pullman. He was Top Gun played in Top Gun Maverick, if you remember him. He was beautiful. He arrives in town a bit lost and he meets Sally Field's character Tova and then starts working with the octopus as well. It's warm, witty, genuinely moving, had me crying. I watched this movie all in one go. Honestly, Maddie, it's the most heartwarming, beautiful, beautiful story. You realise how smart the octopus is. Octopuses are very, very clever. And what the octopus does at the end, I just can't wait for you to watch it. I'm not going to tell you.
1: Lewis Pullman is Bill Pullman's son, funnily enough. And Sally Field, 79.
0: 79.
1: Just looking at her. Like biography or whatever, filmography, like the list of movies. And then she hasn't done anything for a while, but the list of, she's incredible.
0: Absolutely. And she's just so.
1: Forrest Gump.
0: Of course. And lots of big movies. I can highly recommend Remarkably Bright Creatures. It's now streaming on Netflix. Get about it on the weekend. You're going to love it.
1: Beautiful. Jenna Jeffries, the new Margaret Pomerantz.
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4: In Dandenong Heights, it's stacking up both directions on the Central Coast Highway at Terrigal Drive. Into West Gosford, we've got reports of a breakdown on Mance Road northbound, approaching Stockyard Place, not causing any delays at this stage. A bit of fog clearing off through the trees on the M1 through Moonee Creek. And travelling southbound, though, we've got some fog there into Barowra and Wurunga. Just take extra care this morning. The National 4x4 Outdoors Show is back at the Sydney Showground June 12 to 14. 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Today showers 21 the top. I'm Brooke. That's the latest Central Coast traffic. Darwin at 4.5.
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0: Thank you very much. Taylor Swift, Opalite, come and perform that live for us. Thanks, Taylor. There she goes. Love a bit of a live performance on a Friday. Big treat. No, she's not sticking around for a chat, though, as part of the contract. She
1: doesn't
0: was only coming in
1: photos.
0: To do that.
1: Yeah.
0: Nah, no photos, no video, no. Luckily, because we still don't know how to use the cameras that are in the studio, so that's a relief that she didn't want it videoed.
1: Yeah.
0: We are about to pull stumps, pack up the kit, and get out of here. But before we do that, let's
2: how
0: do
2: are
0: this.
2: You? How are you going?
3: Oh, g'day.
2: Hi, how are you?
4: Gina and Matty's
5: Star of the Week.
0: All right, it is time to call someone back who got on air with us at some point during the show. This week, everyone who got on air with us goes in the draw to win an incredible prize. Let's go live and dangerous.
6: Your call has been forwarded to voicemail.
0: Okay,
6: the person
0: cool.
6: you're trying to reach is not available.
0: Sure.
6: At the tone, please record your message. When you have finished recording, you may hang up.
0: Okay, all right, no worries. Hey, is this Georgia? I don't know why I'm asking you a question because this is voicemail. My name's Maddie. My friend Gina's here
1: Hi.
0: As well.
1: Hello.
0: Georgia, thanks for getting on air with us this week. And for doing so, you are our Star of the Week. Yay! Woo-hoo! What has she won, G?
1: You have won $500 to spend on you by Dr. Shauna Watts at Forrey's Quarters. Georgia, you're going to love it. Facials, peels, the most beautiful skin treatment you'll ever have. Congratulations. I'm jealous.
0: On you, Georgia. All right, let's just hang up on Georgia now so she doesn't have to listen to the rest of the... Oh, mate, you know what? For not answering, let's leave her phone there and the rest of our farewell can be on her voicemail as well. Thank you to everyone who got involved in the show this week. Big thanks to Hannah Sinclair from Channel 9's Today Show who called in live from Vienna this morning after Delta Goodrum performed at Eurovision. She's in the grand final. That's going to be on
1: Yay.
0: Sunday morning at 5 a.m. Gina Jeffries definitely won't be getting up to watch it.
1: No, but
0: she'll
1: I'll
0: wait
1: watch
0: and
1: the
0: see.
1: Replays. She said you can get up at 8 and watch
0: yeah,
1: the end
0: still
1: bit
0: get the
1: and
0: gist.
1: Then watch the replays if you don't want to get. Because I get up earlier than that every day, just like you do, Maddie, basically.
0: Absolutely.
1: So Sunday morning is for sleeping in.
0: 100%. I'm going to Magic Round. I'm like taking the boys and a bunch of dads. We're all going up to Brisbane for Magic Round to watch Manly smash Rod's Tigers, which will be fun. Handsome Adam has rolled into the studio. Georgia, I know you're still, voicemail's still gone, so I hope you're enjoying this. Handsome Adam has rolled into the
7: Morning,
0: studio.
7: Mates.
0: Hello, mate.
7: You know, all I can think about for poor Georgia is what if she's got that thing that does voicemail to text?
1: Oh,
7: so
1: oh,
7: when we hung up,
1: oh, she will.
7: She'll just get a giant text message.
1: I hope so.
0: That would be great.
1: So.
0: Wouldn't
1: hey,
0: that be good?
1: Ads.
0: Yes.
1: Tell them what you said when I walked out there before. You
7: said,
1: hey.
7: You're looking very Friday today.
1: Yeah.
7: And it's
0: a compliment.
7: Yep. It's it's casual but cool. And then I
1: Nailed
7: found out.
1: It.
7: I found out the reason it's cool is because the hat is your son's.
1: Yeah.
0: Yeah. You're such a suck as well, Adam.
1: He's never said anything like that ever to me.
0: You got
1: before,
0: some feel good Friday tunes coming our way.
7: I sure do. What about new Sabrina Carpenter?
1: Oh,
7: House Tour.
0: Oh, good stuff.
1: Oh.
7: Yeah.
0: You know what you should do? You know what you should do
7: yeah.
0: is try and squeeze some Five into your playlist because I think they're performing down in Sydney tonight at what they now call TikTok Arena or over the weekend. See if you get some Five into your playlist.
7: I'll
0: mate.
7: Squeeze some of that in. A bit of Spice Girls in there as well.
1: Right.
0: Beautiful.
7: Yeah.
0: Who hung up? Did George's voicemail ended? we reached the limit. Good luck to Delta, who is going to be doing the grand final at Eurovision. And I thought what we could do is wind the clock back to 1988. Everyone knows that this is my favourite way to close the show. I've done it a couple of times when Celine Dion won Eurovision representing Switzerland. So we're going to go out with a little bit of Celine. So wind your windows up, turn your radio up, and let's belt it out.

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1: Oh, puffed.
2: If you forgive me all this.
0: Just forgive me.
2: If I forgive you all that.
0: I'll forgive you all that.
2: All of what? We forgive and forget that. And it's all coming back.
0: It's coming back again.
2: It's all coming back to me now. And when I touch you like that.
0: Stop touching me, Celine.
2: If you do it like this.
0: I told what?
1: What?
2: And if we.
0: Yeah, what? Oh, don't leave me hanging. Do what? Have a great weekend, everyone. Bye.
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5: No delays on the M1 in both directions between Newcastle and the Central Coast in both directions this morning. We've got some fog on the M1 over the Moonee Creek Bridge and through Calgary and Mount White. That's moving off nicely to the trees. Your travel time now from the Hawkesbury River Bridge southbound on the M1 to Maroonga will take you 15 minutes. When a child is in hospital, Ronald McDonald House gives their family a community of support, more meals and a place to rest, because when a child is sick or injured, family stays. We've got showers today, tops of 21. I'm Brooke. That's the latest Central Coast traffic. Star 104.5.
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14: Showers today. It's 14 degrees. Good morning. I'm Susie Thompson. The Albanese government has accused the opposition of producing a budget reply full of uncosted nonsense. The $22 billion tax cut is among the big spending items outlined by the coalition. It would see tax brackets indexed to inflation, handing most Australian workers about $1,000 over 4 years. The coalition's also announced plans to slash the nation's migration rate, increase defence spending, and establish a fund to pay down the nation's debt and build infrastructure. Five Australians and a New Zealander are homebound after being rescued from a disease-stricken cruise ship in the Canary Islands. The groups departed the Netherlands on board a charter flight organised by the federal government and will land at a Perth quarantine base later today. DFAT says they're showing no signs of hantavirus, but they will have to isolate for at least 3 weeks as a precaution. Delta Goodrum has secured her place at the Eurovision Grand Final. Goodrum stunned the crowd with her performance of Eclipse in the second semi-final in Vienna this morning. Australia's qualified for Sunday's decider along with nine other nations, including Denmark and Ukraine. And a very special show at the Art House in Wyong tomorrow night that will span the generations. Marketing and development manager Chris Redaway says Lisa Simone will be performing the iconic classics of her mum, Nina Simone.
15: She's been on Broadway, she's Grammy nominated, and it's pretty special for us to have someone of her calibre here in Wyong, and she's not doing any capital city dates, so this really is the chance to see her.
3: This weekend, catch local rugby league action with the mighty Wyong Roos. 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
14: Updating sport, and the Blues have claimed the Women's State of Origin series after a 14-10 win over Queensland. New South Wales will now focus on making it a series clean sweep next fortnight on the Gold Coast. Matilda's skipper Sam Kerr has announced she'll depart Super League club Chelsea tomorrow after more than 6 years. An AFL Grand Final rematch has seen the Cats exact revenge on Brisbane, winning by 41 points. And world tennis number 7, Daniil Medvedev, is through to the Italian Open semis, where he'll face top seed Jannik Sinner.
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14: 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More of the same across the weekend, and the showers are forecast well into next week. Right now, it's 14 degrees at Pete's Ridge on Star 104.5, the home of Gina and Maddie for breakfast.
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17: Thank you there, Gina and Maddie. Of course, back Monday morning, 5:30 a.m. And since we're all singing Celine Dion in our heads still, thanks to them, it is Adam here. Your Feel Good Friday kicks off with other songs you can sing along to. Sabrina Carpenter, House Tour, after Ricky Martin, Live in a Vida. I love

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0: Yeah, it's beat the pump. And it starts with Gina and Maddie. 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

0: 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Hey, we're going to check in the news next with Susie Thompson, see what the weather's going to be like this weekend. Then we're diving back into your Feel Good Friday songs with one of the biggest songs on the coast and my fave. Let's do Sam Fender, Olivia Dean, Rain Me In at 10.07.
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8: Hours today, a top of 21. Good morning, I'm Susie Thompson. The opposition leader is urging coalition supporters to believe again after outlining a bold policy response. Liberal leader Angus Taylor would cap the country's migration rate to the pace of home building.
9: What we're proposing here is each year the housing minister would say, we've got so many houses that have been built, that means we can absorb this growth in population, and that will set a cap on migration.
8: A 17-year-old girl's been charged with assaulting a pregnant teenager on a bus in Sydney's west. Police have been told an 18-year-old man and a 16-year-old girl were attacked by a group while on a bus in Penrith. The girl suffered injuries to her face. The Chinese president has warned his US counterpart differences over Taiwan could lead to conflict between the two nations. Xi Jinping has met with Donald Trump during the American leader's visit to China. A Chinese foreign ministry spokesperson has described the Taiwan question as the most important issue in China-US relations. The director of the Australian Reptile Park has now taken part ownership of the facility. Kim Faulkner and his business partner Liz Gabriel making the acquisition, confident in the future of the Somersby tourist attraction.
10: Times are still challenging, whether it's fuel or inflation generally or just economic woes. But, you know, the Reptile Park is a resilient, enduring business.